0: I'm at the state capitol building.
1: State and federal law enforcement announced the arrest of Jesse Bowie for a plan to kill New York state legislators. U.S. Attorney John Sarcone said Bowie is charged with providing material support to ISIS.
2: This defendant was radicalized online and spread messages of hate and violence.
1: FBI special agent in charge in Albany, Craig Tremaroli, quoted Bowie's intent to take down the building.
3: Kill the senators while they are meeting. I want them to lose a lot of important documents as well.
1: New York Governor Kathy Hochul posted her gratitude on X for the arrest and said at this time there is no other immediate threat in Albany.
0: Fox's Grinnell Scott. Both sides in court today as the attorneys for Carmelo Anthony, the black teen convicted of stabbing a white teen to death at a track meet last year, asked for a new trial. The prosecutor telling the court he and the defense agreed to hold back character evidence during the trial to avoid inflaming the case already boiling over with racial tensions. Federal agents have taken devices belonging to former California Congressman Eric Swalwell in connection with a sexual misconduct investigation against him.
4: A federal search warrant inventory shows investigators seized Eric Swalwell's iPhone and MacBook at 8:25 Saturday night. Sources tell Fox that search happened at the San Francisco airport. And then on Sunday, the FBI seized electronics from Swalwell's home in Washington, D.C. Swalwell was cooperative during the airport encounter on Saturday and was not detained or arrested.
0: Fox's Matt Finn. Swalwell resigned from Congress in April. He has denied allegations of sexual assault and misconduct. State lawmaker Aisha Wahab has won a special election to serve the rest of Swalwell's term, which ends in January. 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
5: I'm Tom Moore. Here's what else you need to know. Cleveland police investigating the shooting death this afternoon of a 15-year-old girl in an apartment on Spring Road in the Old Brooklyn neighborhood. Cleveland Police Sergeant Freddie Diaz says they have two suspects in custody. As for a motive,
6: as you can imagine, this is a very difficult scene to process when you have a young lady of that age, you know, shot and pronounced deceased. From our perspective, our hearts go out to her family, to those that are affected by this tragedy.
5: He did confirm the suspects apparently knew the girl. Sergeant Diaz also said two firearms have been confiscated. On a vote of 6-1, the Ohio Supreme Court has upheld a death penalty sentence for a man who pleaded guilty to killing a North Royalton woman and her two adult daughters back in 2017. George Brinkman Jr. had made 22 objections to his convictions and his sentence, which was handed down by a 3-judge Cuyahoga County panel. Brinkman also has been sentenced to death for the murders of a couple in Stark County in whose home that he hid after the North Royalton murders. It's no secret the city of Cleveland's relationship with the Browns is uneasy, given the Browns will be moving to Brook Park, so it was a little surprising that on Wednesday, the Haslam Sports Group asked City Council to reimburse HSG $1.1 million for stadium repairs.
7: Some joint repair stuff, some concrete work that was done. Some other maintenance things that they've already completed at the stadium.
5: Ward 13 Councilman Brian Casey says this is kind of like repairing your home's foundation, knowing you were going to just tear it down in 2 years. Now your 3 News forecast.
8: Clouds are fading away, leaving us with sunshine and a pretty nice sunset through the evening hours. Temps in the 70s all evening long. Overnight, clear and starry skies with a low down to 58. A great night for stargazing. More sun on Friday, staying warm, a high near 80. From the 3 News Weather Center, I'm Mark Johnson.
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13: Yeah, it's everything, especially kind of we got a longer flight. Hopefully we can get on that flight, have a good time, be in a really cool city and kind of just ride that momentum. That's crazy. It's been a month. I guess it kind of felt like that, but baseball's it's all about runs, and hopefully we can get on a run right now and take it really far.
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15: You tell him, Quani, the young fella is feeling it in part because he knows he's going to get paid. Stephen Kwan today, 1-for-2, RBI run scored, 3 walks. Stephen Kwan is back. He's been back for a while, for a couple of months now. On base percentage up to 372. And, you know, Kwani had some great stuff to say. We heard it in the previous block, including he doesn't know how Gavin Williams gets hit. I don't either. I'm not quite sure how anybody gets the barrel on Gavin Williams' stuff, especially at night, where his ERA this season and his ERA for career is over 4. Today, though, in the day, Gavin Williams, 5 2/3, 4 hits, 2 runs earned, 3 walks, 11 strikeouts. The damage, 2-run homer by Willy Adames. Time now to welcome on the Celebrity Hotline, Jeff Ellis, Locked On Guardians. Had to have Jeff on, given who started or who opened for the Giants yesterday, last night. Tugboat Wilkinson, you knew it was going to happen. I even tagged you in my social media post. Jeff Ellis, 2 innings, 1 bloop single for Tugboat. Giants beat the Guardians last night. I was down in the dumps. Let me start as somebody who chronicled Wilkinson throughout his minor league run in Cleveland or with the organization. Do you think Wilkinson is going to have any kind of major league career?
16: I do. I think, you know, yesterday was the perfect setup for him in some regards. If you look at his, you know, minor league numbers, lefties really have a hard time against him. I think we saw, you know, the Guardians help him out a little bit. There is that whole kind of licking your chops when velocity is that low, but, you know, he was able to deal with Cleveland. It's not like he had any problems. Over the long term, guys will pick up timing and it'll be a little bit easier. The invisible won't, I think, work quite as well, which is why I think, like, long term, I think he's probably a lefty reliever. I don't think he's a starter. I could be wrong very easily. But I think he has enough stuff. He has enough pitches that he can mix and match that, you know, he was put in the perfect situation, go through the lineup, you know, one time. And I think that's probably where he excels or what he can do in the future for the Giants. And, you know, I think he can find some value in that.
15: Talk with Jeff Ellis, Locked On Guardians. And Jeff, the Columbus Clippers, AAA affiliate of the Guardians, it feels like they score 15 runs a game and they get 20 hits a game. Is Huntington Field as much of a bandbox as it seems? How does Huntington Field rank where offense is concerned, not just for the Clippers, but for the visitor as well, relative to other minor league parks? And how do you judge and how do you analyze hitters in Huntington Field against the rest of the minor leaguers if there is such a discrepancy?
16: You know, it is a park that is a bit of a bandbox. The way it is set up is advantageous to the hitter. I think, you know, part of it is the build there. I think part of it is also just some of the big numbers we see come from the fact that pitching in the minors just isn't as good. I was kind of curious as you were talking, so I pulled up, like, Baseball America did a Park Factors article back in the off season. So, you know, it's already out of date in that way because every year things adjust and change. And it was kind of like above average. It was not, you know, the worst parks are always going to be the Pacific Coast League parks where everything flies just due to where they are and their elevation. Like Salt Lake City, Reno, and Las Vegas are just notoriously terrible for pitchers. So I think, you know, in the International League, Columbus is definitely more of a hitter-friendly park. Which combined with what we're just seeing is bad pitching across the minors leads to, as you said, a lot of multi-run games.
15: Yeah, I should have said east of the Mississippi. But, it is, you know, it's tough, I would think, for the talent evaluators such as you and Justin Latta and others to be, you know, sift through, okay, what was a ballpark homer versus what was really earned? And then you got to, as you know, more importantly, factor in the quality or lack of quality from the pitcher who's given the stuff up. You got to figure out, is this guy any good? Is his stuff any good? Or is the batter just feasting on trash? All right, Jeff Ellis, you have a PhD in the system where the system's concerned. Give me your top five prospects at the moment. And yes, these guys could have appeared in major league games this year or even last year, but I want players who've predominantly been minor leaguers. Who are your top five prospects in this system?
16: So I still have, I've had Hanau at the top spot for a few months now, and I don't think he's done anything at the major league level to discourage my view on him there. He will lose his rookie status by the end of the year. So it's going to be interesting to see exactly how they have things play out. I have Ralphie at two. And the big separator with those two was just positional value. Ralphie might end up the better hitter, but Hanau, I think, can be an above-average shortstop, which is just more valuable than above-average first baseman. Braylon Doughty at three is really just separated himself from the pack amongst the pitching prospects in the system. And then Yuniker Caceres just keeps doing pretty amazing things for a guy a lot younger in the level. And then I think that fifth spot, like, it's kind of wide open right now. I currently have Churio in that spot. I wouldn't be shocked if I had Engel. I wouldn't be shocked if I had Walton. There's just a lot of debate because no one's – like, Engel's had a fantastic year, but he's kind of a bit of a tweener in terms of position and, like, what he does. And then Churio's cooled off a lot in AA and – Walton has been hard charging up the list in general, but yeah, that's where I'm currently situated.
15: Jeff Ellis, Locked On Guardians, our guest. Jeff, give me a couple of names who aren't necessarily, you know, Boku guaranteed lock MLB performers in the future, but who have done some things in the minor leagues in this system and maybe are not top of mind for Guardians fans.
16: So when I'm looking at pitching prospects, one of my favorite stats to look at is strikeout percentage minus walk percentage. Basically, if you strike out a lot of guys, you don't walk a lot of guys, things go well. And it's something everyone knows. But if you look at the Guardians top 10 list, four of the guys on that list have been traded. They're people, names, and players that other teams value as well. And then, you know, one of the guys who hasn't is Doughty, who I just mentioned. And the guy is currently 11th. And if I were to make the minimum qualification 30 innings, he would be 9th instead is Franklin Gomez. He got hurt this year. So, you know, we're still kind of waiting to see if he's going to require surgery or not. He's a 20-year-old, soon to be 21, who they have to add to the 40-man in the offseason. They got him by trading international cap space to the Mets. And if he hadn't gotten hurt, he'd be in AA by now. And we'd be talking about him, I feel like, pretty easily as the number two pitching prospect in the system. Maybe Liam Peterson would enter that discussion as well, but just the early performance, the high strikeouts, the low walks, everything he was doing well, and another lefty. And I know everyone likes power. So if you're looking at the top power hitters in the system, you know, everyone's going to talk about Schubart and Lavalette and Ralphie, but tied for fourth is Cody Huff, who, you know, if you're paying attention in AAA, sure, you know Cody Huff, but it's just, he's a fantastic story because most people don't know that that was who they got in return for Cal Quantrill. And he was a defensive first catcher from Stanford who didn't have much offense, but had good exit velocities. And they worked with him a lot, and he was not pulling the ball at all last year. This year he's pulling the ball. He's got a better eye at the plate, and he can play third. He can play catcher. And, you know, again, for people who are fans who want power, he's also right-handed. So another player they need to add in the offseason, maybe a guy we could even end up seeing this year. But he has just put up some fantastic numbers. You always get a little leery when it's a repeat of a level, but just because, you know, catchers take longer to develop, I'm willing to give him a little bit more. And, I mean, I think I have to at least mention Ryan Zazzarini, who's been on an absolute tear, a 14th-round pick out of St. Joseph's, a guy who has just struggled with health but has always had good performance numbers, you know, in the lower minors, in college. This year he's only got 57 games, last year is 103. But he has, you know, for anyone really paying attention, he's been on an absolute tear over the last 2 weeks, one of the hottest hitters in all of minor league baseball. Undersized outfielder, but he had some really strong exit velocity data, which makes you think there could be maybe some above average power in that profile.
15: Talk with Jeff Ellis, Locked On Guardians. Just a fabulous job with Justin Latta covering the system from top to bottom and knows these prospects as well as anybody. You know, you mentioned him, and I want to close your hit with him. Jace Lavalette, what do you make of the young fella, the big man out of Texas A&M, the first-round pick from last year? This year's numbers between Lake County and Akron, correct? Just those two? 231, 20 bombs, 73 ribbies, 793 OPS. But he is a college bat playing earlier this year in A ball, so I would expect him to be flexing. What do you make of Lavalette to this point?
16: Now they took a big gamble. Like, that's the truth. Now they gave him, you know, the highest bonus ever for his draft position, giving him $4 million where they took him and kind of treated him like a borderline top 10 talent. And the power is there and the athletic traits are there and he plays a good center field, but you know, he's got one of the highest strikeout rates in the entire minors, and he's been about a league average bat, which is not what you expect for a guy who's like a top-end college performer. There's tools, there's traits. You're hoping you can work with a player, but we often see guys with high strikeout rates that's a constant. It's a really hard thing for a lot of guys to have massive, massive improvements when they're at the extreme end. So he is, you know, he's a big ball of tools and talent, but he is an incredible risk. And, you know, I was always a little bit leery, and I'll just go back to what I talked about on draft night. In the last 25 years of the draft, there's been a handful of players who got to the big leagues with a 25% strikeout rate or greater in college. And there's been one success story, you know, hundreds of guys with that profile, and only Ryan Howard is your only player who did it and turned into an average regular. Rami Gonzalez, who's been with Boston, is your number two in terms of success.
15: Wow.
16: It's a hard profile. They took a big swing, literally and figuratively, with him. Exciting and fun kid, but it's a hard path to see success without some massive changes.
15: The good news for Jace and for the Guardians, he went deep yesterday against Harrisburg for the Rubber Ducks, 2-for-5 with a bomb. The previous game, he was 0-for-5 against Harrisburg. So a nice bounce back for the young fellow last night. Jeff Ellis, Locked On Guardians, thank you so much for taking the time. Really appreciate it.
16: Thanks for having me on.
15: Jeff Ellis, man. I mean, I'm telling you, he and Justin Latta, they got it going on. Locked On Guardians is where you have to go to listen and hear these. And, you know, you come here, too, because Jeff is a friend of the program and he's willing to share his knowledge with us. And, yeah, I mean, I loved what he said about Big Jace. Figuratively and literally, the Guardians took a big swing with the 6'6" power bat from Texas A&M, but the red flag was the strikeout rate. And will he be able to beat the odds of a high strikeout guy? He is just starting his double A career. And, you know, I hope to heck that he can perform because the Guardians need sticks. 216-578-1100. 216-578-1100. Texas Show 210-95.
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15: I said it last night, and I'll say it again tonight. If I were advising the Major League Baseball Players Association, and obviously the players in the Players Association, I would say to them, you need to back away from the negotiating table. You need to tell the owners, we are not going to negotiate with you 1 second more because of the Dodgers ownership fiasco. And I said last night that I would pull the lever that is the labor negotiations equivalent of the Article 39A session, the witness has rights. Remember Lieutenant Caffey telling Captain Jack Ross, played by Kevin Bacon, Caffey played by Cruz, after Nathan Jessup was on the stand and admitted that he did, in fact, order the code red, Cruz told Bacon, got to move to an Article 39A session. The witness has rights. The MLBPA needs to say to the MLB, we cannot negotiate in good faith. As long as this Dodgers ownership situation has not been sorted out. And it is nowhere close to being sorted out. Financial Times on X, 4:02 p.m., FT exclusive, a loan to Guggenheim Partners, $367 billion. Asset management division has fallen into distressed territory as executives fail to assuage investors' worries over the turmoil in chief executive Mark Walter's business empire. Posting on top of that, Rational Yankees fan, yes, there's a bias there, but Rational Yankees fan is very good at understanding this stuff. And he writes, sorry for writing a novel, but the Mark Walter / Dodgers situation took another crazy turn today during a lender call held by Guggenheim, which Walter co-founded and is the current CEO of. Guggenheim held a lender call meant to calm everyone down, but it basically did the exact opposite. A $1.2 billion loan tied to the firm was trading around 96 cents on the dollar last week. It had already slid into the low 80s before dropping straight to 78 cents on the dollar after the call wrapped. That's the credit market sending an unmistakable signal. And Rational Yankees fan continued with the long post, and he wrapped it up by saying this: the Dodgers are almost certainly the crown jewel that he would fight hardest to keep, meaning Walter, which also makes him the one asset in the portfolio that could wipe out the problem in clean cash overnight. You have all sorts of questions. Cumulonimbus clouds over Mark Walter and the Dodgers ownership. From the Wall Street Journal the other day, the web of hidden deals that snared the Dodgers owner in a federal probe is the headline in the markets and finance division on their website, WSJ.com. Under pressure from investigators and regulators, billionaire Mark Walter is racing to unwind bets and save his sports and finance empire. The triple byline lead is quadruple byline. Mark Walter stunned the sports world in 2012 with a deal that left his wealthy rivals wondering how the chief executive of Guggenheim Partners, little known outside of Wall Street, had funded the purchase of the Los Angeles Dodgers, one of the premier teams in Major League Baseball. And the story just goes on to paint a very, very ugly picture. Let's just say there's a ton of smoke there. Joe Pompliano on X, Mark Walter's been looking for cash to fund billions of dollars in loans for months, and he isn't just trying to sell his sports assets. According to Arand_Puck, Mark Walter engaged Charter Communications to see whether the company wanted to exit its local TV deals for the Lakers and Dodgers several years early

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1: 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We've been talking about the Guardians. Of course, they beat the Giants today. That was great. Won the series. But baseball in general, this is a ginormous story that I don't think is getting reported anywhere nearly enough. And the reason that I don't think it's getting reported or talked about is because so many members of the media are in bed for some reason with the Dodgers. So many members of the media have had their, and I'm talking national media, obviously, but they've had their judgment clouded by the Dodgers. And you heard it, you know, this past offseason especially. Oh, the Dodgers, they want to win. That's why they pony up for Kyle Tucker, because they want to win. They are fierce competitors. They're more competitive than anybody else. So they backed up the truck for Kyle Tucker. Yeah, that's great, great signing, by the way. This season, oh, the Dodgers landed Tarek Skubal, and Skubal was feeling his oats in the Dodgers dugout. Oh, anybody could have traded for me. When he knew that was not true in all reality. In fantasy land, yeah, anybody could have traded for him. But in reality, there were only a finite number of suitors, and everybody knew where he was going. The Dodgers. Oh, so, you know, Skubal's going to the Dodgers, and Tucker went to the Dodgers, and the Dodgers have Shohei, and they got Freddie, and they got Mookie, and Blake, and, is it Blake or Brad? I'm mixing up my bowler with my pitcher. It's Blake Snell. Blake. Yeah. Brad Snell, I knew him way back in the day, left-handed PBA player. Yeah, Blake Snell and all those guys, Glasnow, oh, the Dodgers, hey, they want to win. That's the bottom line. Don't you understand? They spend. Well, what kind of money are they spending? What kind of money are they deferring? All of a sudden, Mark Walter is on the hot seat. He's under the mega microscope. He's scrambling around trying to come up with billions of dollars. And Rational Yankees fan on X saying this: regulators and rating agencies are looking at more than $20 billion in Mark Walter's life insurers, that Mark Walter's life insurers parked in affiliated entities. And he has to unwind billions of that into independent assets or fresh outside equity. That sudden scramble explains the headline churn. Parting with the Lakers stake, kicking the tires on selling Chelsea, pledging his Guggenheim equity as collateral and dangling double-digit yields just to get debt deals done. The squeeze is obvious. He needs billions in outside money right as the market is getting skittish about the exact collateral he would use to secure it. That translates to brutal rates, heavier collateral demands, and shrinking leverage. Walter's not going to go broke tomorrow, and nobody's putting a for sale sign on Dodger Stadium just yet. But if debt tied to his empire keeps bleeding while he's forced to plug multi-billion dollar holes in the insurance balance sheets, cheap borrowing is off the table. And as I mentioned in the previous block, he finished with this X post. His post with this: the Dodgers are almost certainly the crown jewel he would fight hardest to keep, which also makes them the one asset in the portfolio that would wipe out the problem in clean cash overnight. The question is, what is Mark Walter going to do with the Dodgers' ownership? And more importantly, where the collective bargaining is concerned, if you're the MLBPA, you, again, take my advice. I'm not an attorney. My brother is. I haven't talked to my brother about this, but I'm pretty sure he would agree with me on this. If I'm the Players Association, not one more second of negotiations with you guys, the owners. No chance. are we negotiating with you? Until this Dodgers ownership fiasco with Mark Walter gets sorted out. And Rob Rozicki and I were talking about this during the break. And Rob was mentioning how this whole Dodgers controversy should send shivers up and down the spines of all these owners. Because what, Rob?
2: One of my favorite legal words, discovery, because if they're going to go into this, if there's federal investigations, if there's any accusations of any sort of misappropriation of funds here, they're going to have to open everything up and basically prove beyond the shadow of a doubt that they're not doing that. But when they're proving that, we're also going to learn a lot of things. That's actually why the Packers are my favorite NFL team, because since they're publicly traded, they got to release everything. So, yeah, we're going to basically get the books cracked open on the Dodgers and figure out how much money the crown jewel of MLB is making or not making, as the case may be.
1: Yeah, and MLBPA, I would put out a release right now. We will not negotiate any further with the owners and Commissioner Rob Manfred until and unless the Dodgers ownership situation is completely resolved. And not just resolved legally, whether there's any charges coming, whether the feds, you know, have a case or not, but it needs to be resolved to our satisfaction, meaning we as the Players Association must know how the Dodgers are being funded. We must know where all this money's coming from. How is Walter moving the money around? Where is the money for the deferred payments? We want all the answers before we continue negotiating.
2: I think the hot button thing you said in your last point here was the deferred money. They owe over $1 billion out, with Shohei Ohtani at least being one of the contracts, for the next 15 to 20 years. This team, more than any other team, I would think the players union would be much more interested in their long-term financial future than maybe some other team that isn't paying out, that isn't on the hook for $1 billion over the next decade and a half. I mean, we could have, in this situation, you know, we make fun of Bobby Bonilla Day July 1 every year. We could have 10 of those with these. So I'm sure the players union would be very interested to know if they can cash that $68 million check every year to Shohei Ohtani for a decade.
1: Quite frankly, I'm stunned that the MLBPA has not been aggressive in the wake of these revelations and this scrambling by Walter. Because, you know, it would be one thing if this controversy were, you know, had swept up the Braves or the Padres or even the Yankees. But the fact that it's the Dodgers, and that we have so many more questions than answers about how the Dodgers are meeting payroll, how they might or might not be cooking the books, allegedly, all this kind of stuff, feds involved. The fact that it's the Dodgers is extremely important, because the Dodgers are the reason why the owners have been feeling, you know, empowered to talk about a lockout or infer that there's going to be a lockout. Oh, it's the unfair advantage, the unfair advantage, the unfair advantage. Got to have a salary cap to take away the unfair advantage. Well, what unfair advantage do you think the owners are talking about? The owners' bargaining side. They're talking about the Dodgers. They're not even talking about the bigs versus the smalls anymore. It's one big versus everybody else. One big that had such a dramatic competitive advantage by virtue of the local TV deal that came out of the McCourt bankruptcy filing. That is why we're even talking about a lockout right now. So if you're the players and you don't want to get locked out, you hold all the cards right now, because you tell the ownership, you tell the owners and their bargaining committee, hell no, we're not going another second with you guys and gals until you explain to us as if we were fifth graders, how the Dodgers' payroll is constructed, how they're meeting payroll, how are they making the money that they say they're making, how is Mark Walter doing what he's doing. You cannot possibly bargain in good faith when the crown jewel of MLB owners is under this kind of scrutiny. Rob Ruzicki. Agree or disagree?
2: Yeah, I'm lockstep with you right now. They got some explaining to do. And, you know, this is, you know, to kind of maybe use a historical standpoint here, you know, this is the Roman Empire possibly falling right now. The rest of the world's going to take note. Everybody's a little guy looking at the Dodgers right now, looking at what they're doing. And they are deep enough right now with the amount of money they're worth, the amount of money that they are contributing to everything, that I'm not saying it's the league would be on the brink, but if these guys fall apart, then the league's going to have some serious adjustments to make. And this is coming, what, 2 or 3 years after that whole divorce hearing with McCourt? And, you know, this is a team that's now
1: set up
2: been
1: the sweetheart
2: around.
1: TV deal. Yeah.
2: So, yeah, we have a situation here where, yeah, I mean, we're going to have to know some stuff. And, you know, as fans, and then especially as, you know, if I'm a player, I'm going to need to know what is going on here, because, you know, with the Dodgers and this economic uncertainty, if I sign a $10 million contract, if I sign a 5-year, $50 million contract, are you going to have the money to pay that in 5 years?
1: Yeah.
2: No one's ever asked that question before in Major League Sports.
1: Period. Right. And again, right now, given what is swirling around the Dodgers, the players have pretty much all the cards in this labor negotiation, regardless of what the national media will tell you, because the national media too often is in the Dodgers' pockets. And too often the national media, oh, the Dodgers, they're amazing. They're what competitive sports are all about. They just want to win more than everybody else. Yeah, because they have a sweetheart TV deal that nobody else has that enables them to get access to hundreds of millions of dollars more cash than everybody else does. And that's not whining on behalf of other owners. That's just reality. But the other owners, they don't dare step out of line and criticize the Dodgers, not in today's climate, not when it's, you know, when they're being told, hey, this has to be a unified front against the players. So you Zippo the Lippo, regardless of what you think about the Dodgers, regardless of the questions you might have about the Dodgers, you shut up and you get in line, other owners, and you are supporting the Dodgers. We are one as we attack the players. But if I'm the players, I'm like, not only do I want to look under the hood of the Dodgers, I want to look under the hood, as Rob Ruzicki was talking about, every other organization. We need to know. How do you meet payroll? How do you grow wealth with your franchise? Where is the money coming from with each and every one of you? We need to see the books, and not the cookbooks, the actual real books. You can't be hiding revenue under different columns in your spreadsheet. Uh-uh. That's the Dodgers have provided an opening. And if I'm the players, I jump right through it, Rob Ruzicki.
2: That being said, let's not pretend, and I had to double check this on the facts here, that the players' union is the knight in shining armor. Let's remember glass houses and casting stones here. The MLB union is under their own federal investigation for self-dealing and misuse of funds with a for-profit like youth sports company. So if they look at the Dodgers and say, crack your stuff open because of X, Y, and Z, I would think the Dodgers and the owners are going to look at the players union and say, how about you do the exact same thing? So we're going to learn a lot. I think fans are going to learn a lot about how this sausage is made.
1: Yeah, but I don't mind it. If I'm the MLBPA, I say, fine, go ahead, look into me. But the Dodgers issue is 100 million times bigger than any issue surrounding me and the MLBPA. Tipping pitches on X. This is insane. I can't believe we're barreling toward a second Dodgers bankruptcy fire sale. Pompliano on X. Mark Walter's been looking for cash to fund billions of dollars in loans for months. And he isn't just trying to sell his sports assets. George Jarjour. Dodgers owner Mark Walters under federal investigation, a whole lot of pressure. He just sold the Lakers only 14 months after buying them. He's selling his shares in Chelsea FC, perhaps. And the pressure is mounting and rumors are swirling about the Dodgers. And on it goes. And Dodgers honks have lined up to defend. Of course, you knew they would. But I don't care. If you're the MLBPA, you don't negotiate until you get answers to, I don't know, about 7,000 questions pertaining to Dodgers ownership. Christian Saez on X. So let me get this straight. Dodgers owner uses insurers that he owns, allegedly, to write essentially blank check loans that allowed the Dodgers to buy anything they want without oversight, allegedly. A lot still to unpack, but this isn't a great look for the anyone can spend like the Dodgers crowd. Yeah, fair enough. Jacob Brownson on X. Essentially, but circular financing isn't anything new. It's the way those loans were classified that's the issue. Unfortunately, this happens a lot. Is it a Ponzi scheme? Does it have the hallmarks of a Ponzi scheme? I don't know. But we need to find out what the hell's going on with Dodgers ownership. And how is it exactly that they've been able to spend a bazillion, gazillion dollars more than everybody else? It's not because they're more competitive than everybody. It's because they have advantages, including one that was signed into law post-bankruptcy filing. The infamous McCourt bankruptcy hearing that gave him the sweetheart TV deal. But now, apparently, evidently, reportedly, there's more to it than that. There's much more web to untangle here where Mark Walter's concerned. I mean, this is bad. This is really bad. And, of course, the MLB owners, you know, negotiating against the players, now they don't want you to talk about it. They want to sweep it under the rug. No, I'm going to do anything but sweep it under the rug. And I wish the national media would be all over this story like white on rice. But so far, not so good. 216-578-1100, 216-578-1100. Text the show 21095.
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17: The feds dump a bomb plot at the New York State Capitol. I'm Lisa Lacerra, Fox News. Authorities say Jessica Bowie had been under surveillance for over a month as she communicated with at least one confidential informant who was pretending to work for ISIS.
18: She's charged with one count of 18 U.S.C. 2339B, attempting to provide material, support, or resources to a designated foreign terrorist organization.
17: Assistant U.S. Attorney John Sarcone. Court documents say Bowie converted to Islam about 5 years ago and plotted the attack because she believed the state was passing laws that were offensive to her religion. The FBI says she planned to leave the country, but said she planned to return to attack the White House or Times Square on New Year's Eve. The prosecution and defense in the Carmelo Anthony case in court today as his lawyers petitioned for a retrial. Anthony was convicted earlier this summer of killing a fellow teenager at a Texas track meet last year. The person Philadelphia officials say has been terrorizing people in a scary movie mask has been identified.
19: Philadelphia DA Larry Krasner said the man behind a mask reminiscent of the horror film character Chucky is thought to be 22-year-old Zymir Hughes, and he's wanted for misdemeanor and felony counts.
20: In relation to only one of what we understand to be many victims.
19: The encounters happened last week near City Hall. Police Captain Jason Smith said the suspect acted as if he had a weapon but never showed it.
17: Fox's Colonel Scott Smith says Hughes may have staged the attacks for social media attention. Police believe he may have left the area. The Pentagon says the USS George Washington has arrived in the Middle East to replace the aircraft carrier USS Lincoln, which has been deployed there for 270 days. The Lincoln's on its way back to its home port of San Diego after reports of supply shortages and morale issues. 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
2: I'm Tom Moore. Here's what else you need to know. Cleveland police investigating the shooting death this afternoon of a 15-year-old girl in an apartment on Spring Road in the Old Brooklyn neighborhood. Cleveland Police Sergeant Freddie Diaz says they have two suspects in custody. As for a motive,
21: as you can imagine, this is a very difficult scene to process when you have a young lady of that age, you know, shot and pronounced deceased. From our perspective, our hearts go out to her family, to those that are affected by this tragedy.
2: He did confirm the suspects apparently knew the girl. Sergeant Diaz also said two firearms have been confiscated. On a vote of 6-1, the Ohio Supreme Court has upheld a death penalty sentence for a man who pleaded guilty to killing a North Royalton woman and her two adult daughters back in 2017. George Brinkman Jr. had made 22 objections to his convictions and his sentence, which was handed down by a 3-judge Cuyahoga County panel. Brinkman also has been sentenced to death for the murders of a couple in Stark County in whose home that he hid after the North Royalton murders. It's no secret the city of Cleveland's relationship with the Browns is uneasy, given the Browns will be moving to Brook Park, so it was a little surprising that on Wednesday, the Haslam Sports Group asked city council to reimburse HSG $1.1 million for stadium repairs.
1: Some joint repair stuff, some concrete work that was done. Some other maintenance things that that they've already completed at the stadium.
2: Ward 13 Councilman Brian Casey says this is kind of like repairing your home's foundation, knowing you were going to just tear it down in 2 years. Now your 3 News forecast.
8: Clouds are fading away, leaving us with sunshine and a pretty nice sunset through the evening hours. Temps in the 70s all evening long. Overnight, clear and starry skies with a low down to 58. A great night for stargazing. More sun on Friday, staying warm, a high near 80. From the 3 News Weather Center, I'm Mark Johnson.
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6: I submit this should be the biggest story in sports. What is going on with Mark Walter and his sports empire? Walter, the Dodgers majority stake owner, and all the scrambling he's doing and how the federal government is poking around. And during the break, Rob Rozicki was talking about the Dodgers, and he made a comp to an era from not that long ago in Major League Baseball. What was that comp, Rob?
2: Well, it seemed like, you know, back in the late 90s, mid-90s, we had all those home runs flying out, and, you know, maybe there were some murmurs in the corner about some sort of enhancements. And there were a lot of detractors, a lot of the same voices, actually, same roles anyway, saying, no, this is on the up and up, they're just talented, we're just better training than we've ever had before, that kind of thing. And then we find out a few years later with Jose Canseco and the hearings that, nope. There was something behind it, and we were doing the same thing with the Dodgers the last couple of years going, wow, I wonder how they're affording all this stuff. Well, they really want to win. Well, they got the big private equity money behind them. It kind of makes sense, but I wonder how they're pulling this off, and I think now we're finding out how they're pulling this off.
6: And during the break, as you were saying that, I was writing the press release for MLBPA, and I'm offering up my services for free. Major League Baseball Players Association. Effective immediately, the MLBPA will not negotiate for another second with the MLB owners and Commissioner Rob Manfred. Again, this is my proposed press release. Until and unless all issues surrounding the Los Angeles Dodgers ownership are settled to our satisfaction, at the moment, there are far more questions than answers about Mark Walter's ownership and his business interest and his sports empire. Given how much controversy surrounds Dodgers ownership, including a federal government probe, it makes absolutely no sense to continue collective bargaining. In fact, the MLBPA maintains it is impossible to bargain in good faith when one side has such a problem with its crown jewel, in this case, the Dodgers. We have no idea what is real or imagined with the Dodgers' financials. Maybe all of it is smoke, and just that, smoke. Maybe there's no fire to it. But until and unless we can get it verified that nothing nefarious is going on, there will be no more negotiations. Thank you very much for your attention to this matter. Sincerely, MLBPA. Simple as that. That would be my advice to the MLBPA. You have the MLB owners on the run now because their behemoth is under scrutiny. And not just under scrutiny for whether there's enough meat in their hot dogs they sell. This is serious stuff. And again, Dodgers honks, there's nothing like them. You know, they come out of the woodwork. Oh, you guys don't know what you're talking about. Oh, Wall Street Journal, you don't know what you're talking about. All these people don't know what they're talking about. The Financial Times, whatever. Oh, you're all blowing smoke. everything's on the up and up. Okay, fine. If it's on the up and up, then we should know right quick, double quick. We should know. If everything's good, then show us the books. Show the Players Association the books. Explain to the Players Association how you meet payroll every year, Los Angeles Dodgers. And these mid to small market owners, and yes, Paul Dolan's in there, in that group. I have no sympathy, none, for you. Why in the world you don't take the Dodgers to task? I know the answer. I just talked about it earlier because they have to present this united front in this labor negotiation. But the issue that the owners are having with competitive imbalance, with unfair advantages, it's not owner to player, player to owner. It's owner to owner. They know it. Do I think that the sport would be better off with a salary cap and a floor? Yes, I do. Yes, I do. Am I also living in the real world where salary cap is a triple red line for the players? And it's a hill that they've always been willing to die on and lose a postseason over? Yes. As well, there are ways you can make this sport better going forward without a salary cap and a floor. But the owners have snowed a swath of the general public, unfortunately, into believing the only way to save MLB is a cap and a floor. It's the only way. Don't look at the Dodgers. Don't look at the issues that we, the owners, are having amongst ourselves. Oh, no, no, no, no, no, no. Sympathize with us. We're all, you know, broke owners on the side of the road holding the bag out. We'll work for food. And it's amazing to me how every time there's a labor negotiation between MLB and MLBPA, fans take the bait and they side with the billionaire owners over the millionaire players. Robert Zicke pointed out MLBPA's got issues. Yes, I grant that, even as I wrote up their press release for them. I've never said that MLBPA is without fault. I've never said it's angelic. I've never said it doesn't try, dirty tactics or what have you. But as I look at this particular negotiation, the main reason why there's such a hullabaloo in the game today is the Los Angeles Dodgers for this particular labor negotiation. I'm not saying it was the case previous one or one before that or the one before that, but this one, the 2026 expiration of the CBA, the main driver of the controversy is the Los Angeles Dodgers because of how much money they have pumped into their payroll, both real and potentially imagined or real and deferred, and how they have lorded it over everybody else, how many hotels they have on Boardwalk and Park Place, while everybody else is left in the dust. And the reason the Dodgers are claiming that they're able to do this is not because they have unfair advantages financially. It's because they're more competitive than everybody else. They have more fire. And the only reason they can say that is because they've won back-to-back World Series. They're beating their breasts now because they're trying to win three in a row. They weren't the gold standard 10 years ago. Now they are, just because they won two World Series in a row. And for crying out loud, they wouldn't be a dynasty if the Blue Jays had played it right in Game 7 of the World Series last year. We wouldn't be talking about a potential three-peat for the Dodgers. And here's the other thing that's so crazy about it. The Dodgers, they don't want you to look at the MLB standings. Oh, excuse me, MLB doesn't want you to look at the standings, not just the Dodgers. Major League Baseball owners, they don't want you to look at the standings. We have a situation where out of 30 teams, 21 of them, 21, either are in first place in their respective divisions or within four games of a wild card or division. 21 out of 30, and it's late August. Not late April, not late May, or June or July. It's late August. You have some of the most incredible parity the game has ever seen in a given season. Exactly the wrong time for the mid to smalls to be whining and moaning and complaining about how nobody has a chance. Excuse me. Two-thirds of the league has a mathematical chance to make the playoffs. If this were the NFL, we would be rejoicing. We would be talking about how amazing the NFL is, cranking out yet another parity-filled season. That's P-A-R-I-T-Y, not P-A-R-O-D-Y. But because it's Major League Baseball and the owners have so many people snowed, oh, you know what? Don't look at the standings. Trust us. Trust us. That's just a mirage. Don't think that all these teams have a chance, because they don't. We're almost at the end of the season. And two-thirds of the league is getting a look at a playoff spot. And you're telling us the only way to save the game is to cross the triple red line that the players have set. No other proposals with workarounds. No, you have to go with the cap here. Meanwhile, your beloved Dodgers, the team that you love and hate, they got about a billion questions to answer. It's utterly ridiculous. It drives me nuts. I will never understand why fans, as a default position, not all of them, and I don't have a set poll on it, but it sure feels like the majority of fans, when it's MLB versus MLBPA, they end up siding with the owners. I'll never understand that. Why in the world would you side with those guys and gals? Did you notice when the initial proposal came out from the owners in this labor battle? Remember that one with the $150 or $160 million floor? You didn't hear a peep from the mid to small markets who were going to have to spend $30, $40, $50 million just to get to that floor. Didn't hear a peep from them. But, oh, we were assured, hey, everybody's on board. All the owners are willing to do this. As early as next year. They knew that was phony. They threw it out there anyway. Because they wanted to sucker people in to their position. They wanted to sucker people into thinking, yeah, the owners, oh, yeah, they got a good point here. Yeah, look at that. They're offering up a floor of 150 or 160. See? The owners are willing to give. When the reality, when the truth was, nothing of the sort. You weren't going to get these mid to smalls to pony up $30, $40, $50 million overnight to get their payroll to the floor for 2027. It was a con. And they knew it was a con. And it remains a con. Robert Zicky, are we blind here on one, or do we have it locked down?
2: Oh, we're blind, yeah.
6: All right, line one, name, and city. What do you got? Hello?
7: Me?
6: Yeah, go ahead.
7: Yeah, Theo Bent, Cleveland.
6: Okay, go ahead.
7: Mentioned before how there's 21 out of 30 teams are within four games of a playoff spot.
6: Yes, sir.
7: Saying all the owners, the mid to small market owners, they can't be complaining now. Just like to point out that, well, it's true that most of the league is in the playoff hunt. Once you get to October, which team has a legitimate chance to beat the Dodgers in a five-game series?
6: Plenty of them. Plenty of them.
7: Which one?
6: Last year, the Padres were within one game of beating them.
7: But they still lost, and now they have Scuba with them.
6: But the Dodgers don't win every year. They've won back-to-back World Series, but they don't win every year. Certainly not in the 21st century.
7: No, but now they're spending more money and they're getting better players, so now it's starting to look
6: That's the question, though. The question is, how do the Dodgers have the seemingly endless supply of cash that they do? The government wants to know the answer to that question, right?
7: I'm just asking who can take on the Dodgers.
6: Hopefully any team, and thanks for the call. Hopefully any team can take the Dodgers down in a five-game series. It'd be fantastic. I want to see them lose as badly as anybody does. And yeah, they added Scooble, and they've got a team full of all-stars, and shoot, their injured guys are stars. But now more than ever, we have a right to wonder where the Dodgers are coming up with their cash. How is Dodgers ownership paying the bills? There might be very simple answers to that question, or those questions. But we need answers. And if I'm the MLBPA, I demand them now. 216-578-1100. Text the show 21095.
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35: The FAA says it's monitoring the severe storms hitting more than 32 million from southern Connecticut to Virginia tonight, including New York City, Philadelphia, and Baltimore. Ground stops have been issued at several airports, including New York's JFK, LaGuardia, and Newark airports. An Albany, New York woman's accused of pledging allegiance to ISIS and plotting an attack on that state's Capitol building in Albany. FBI agents say 35-year-old Jessica Bowie wanted to blow up the Capitol and kill lawmakers working inside. She's been arrested and charged for attempting to provide material.

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13: 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We go to the celebrity hotline. And welcome in a man that the texters have been calling for. They want Artissimo, and they're getting him. Artie in Rocky River, thanks for taking the time, my friend.
14: Hey, D-Man, always a pleasure, brother. Thanks for having me.
13: All right, Artie, we open up the hit with some really good news.
14: Okay.
13: It has been finalized. I got the text this afternoon. NFL picks 2026 will have a title sponsor.
14: All right. All right. Give me
13: now.
14: That's awesome.
13: We can't reveal. We cannot reveal who it is yet because, you know, there's going to be a rollout in the first week of September. But I got the text from the man.

0: man himself, the man who is in charge of the entity, and he said that he signed the papers today and he cannot wait to join us for his maiden voyage in NFL Picks.
1: All right. That sounds good, buddy. Let's roll. Another winning year for everybody, I hope.
0: Yeah, he wants his business to explode the way we made Sweet Pork Wilson's explode. And I said, hang with us for a year and we'll get it done.
1: Okay.
0: I said, as long as Artie's in the mix, anything is possible.
1: D-Man, I'm always up for free food. So if it's another restaurant.
0: Well, we don't know if it's food yet. We'll keep that vague until early September. But, I'm so happy that we have a title sponsor because you are the bedrock of NFL Picks, and you deserve to have, a title sponsor with your show. NFL Picks with Artie and I and Rob Rosicky. We're just going to kill it. And the title sponsor is going to weigh in. And he was so great about it, too. He didn't even say, as part of the negotiations, that he had to be one of the pickers. But when we threw it all over to him and said, hey, yeah, you're buying the ability to pick, he was like, oh, great.
1: Sure.
0: So he wasn't like forcing it. He wasn't saying, oh, I have to do the picks or else. So I love the fact that he's almost volunteering and he's kind of sheepish about it.
1: Oh, that's awesome. Hey, the more the merrier, man. You know what? It's we started this thing for recreational purposes only, and we'll always be that way.
0: Stay that way.
1: But it's going to stay that way. So it's just fun. I mean, it's fun to talk about the week. It sets up my, anticipation for the games that week. And it gives you something to look forward to. If you're not into fantasy football or any of that other stuff, which unfortunately I am, but it gives you something else to look forward to.
0: I love the challenge. I love the challenge of trying to figure out, is X team going to beat Y team by X number or by Z number of points? That to me is a tremendous challenge. Or what is the total going to be? Is it going to be over or under? Because anybody can pick with regularity the winners straight up. The challenge comes with the spreads and the over-unders. Right. And I love all the other bells and whistles that you brought to the table over the years and the fact that you keep track of everything on a computer and we hold ourselves accountable when we have bad weeks and we ruminate over bad weeks. We celebrate the good, but we also wallow in the bad. We don't hide from our mistakes. And that's one of the things that sets us apart. So I'm pumped. I mean, sooner than later, very soon, you're going to be in this studio. What did we say, September 7th? Monday the 7th.
1: That's what you said, yeah.
0: Cannot wait. Artie, speaking of fantasy football, I'm catching clips of the Browns-Bills joint practices, and I see this guy wearing number one, and he is scooting around the field, and I'm thinking, gee, where have I seen a number one who moves like this? Oh, that's right. It was peak Debo Samuel. And I speak of KC Concepcion. Artie, I know your guy's Denzel Boston, and he's going to be good, we hope. But it would be incredible if the Browns were able to trot out not one but two rookie wide receivers who could be impactful, and not just as receivers. With Concepcion, he's going to be a returner, and now you see him, envision him in the the pop pass game and the end around game, the reverse. I mean, what are your thoughts about Concepcion in Boston?
1: Well, I love them both. You know that. I mean, I was a hog for Boston. Only because I love the route tree that Boston had in college. He gets great separation, but I am a little surprised on Concepcion. I knew he was good, but I didn't realize that he was a Swiss Army knife. I mean, I think not only does he help in the run game, the pass game, but how about the return game? I mean, he snapped off a nice one against the Bears. So, you know, I think this guy, he is exactly what the doctor ordered for this offense. I mean, we finally have some weapons. How long have we talked about this? Boy, we need to get weapons. We need to get weapons. Well, heck, we may have struck gold twice in this draft. So I'm excited. It's, you know, we're building something. And now, you know, again, it's going to come down to our quarterback play. But I really love the way we're building this team. I really do.
0: Artie in Rocky River is our guest. And Artie, you know, you and I have both championed Todd Monken. I mean, to me, anybody was preferable. Anybody with a pulse was preferable to Kevin Stefanski. The Falcons, right. You can have them. All right, go ahead. Knock yourself out, all right? Have a great time. And if the Falcons wind up winning the Super Bowl, then I'm going to have to eat a big bag of crow, but somehow I doubt it.
1: Well, the Falcons, listen, if they have a bad week, we just have to go back and look at the film and type some things up. That's it. That's
0: yeah, do. Exactly, exactly.
1: how many times have we heard that? I was like, oh, my goodness.
0: And, yes, we realize Stefanski has crept into vote. voters have been saying that a lot of late. Artie, Monken, to me, is going to be refreshing because he's no nonsense and he's going to speak his mind. I don't think that Todd Monken – I mean, yes, he has to answer to bosses. I'm not going to say that he's going to freewheel it just because he finally got his first head coaching opportunity. But if I'm in Monken's shoes, and I think this is how he's thinking, at least in the subconscious, what are they going to do to me? Fire me? I mean, like, you know, clearly we're in a rebuild here. If these guys think that I'm going to win right away with this crew, then I don't really want to work for them anyway. If I'm Monken, I feel really good in my own skin, really good in my own shoes, and therefore I feel like I can say what I want to say and I can be disciplined. I mean, I can discipline my guys and not worry about somebody coming from the top rope and telling me to shut up. What say you?
1: Well, yeah, D-Man, I mean, we've talked all along about how Monken, it's not just runs his practices, which I see a clear difference because it looks like, you know, they've had to put in a lot of new offense, right? But I love the idea of a no-nonsense, hey, we're going to do this right or we're not going to do it at all. You know, I love the one time he stopped practice. He's like, listen, that's enough. We need to get this through your head that when we run this offense, we need to know, you know, from the time we get the play in to the time it's actually executed, that everybody is on the same page and we know what we're doing. And he's not taking any excuses. And if you're not executing, then he's like, okay, that's how we're doing this. I think they had two pre-snap penalties in the first game, and that's what he emphasized. He's like, guys, we have to get this right. And I love that. Because, you know, to be able to execute anything, you have to. It's all in the details, and it seems like he's not going to let his players just walk through this. He's pushing them. I like what I see so far, and I hope it's just not a smokescreen. I hope this is the real deal. I would love to. You know, it's a great story. A guy that finally gets his chance, you know, does well. So let's just let's hope he comes through for us.
0: Talk with Artie in Rocky River. Artie, is it my imagination or is the college crop of quarterbacks for potentially drafting in next year's draft, is it even better than I thought? I mean, it is ridiculous how good that class can be. What I do know is this. Some of these guys are going to look at the depth of that quarterback class and go, we'll stick around another year, get paid $10 million to be the quarterback at anybody you, and we'll worry about the draft in 2028. But as of now, it looks as though this could be historic when it comes to the QBs. And with that in mind, how do you look at the Browns in 2027 or 2026?
1: I never get excited about the future quarterback class because it seems like it's always hyped. It really does. I don't know. I'll worry about that when we get, I'm a draft Nick. When I get closer to next year's draft, I'll really roll up my sleeves and take a look at it. But the hype for the next great thing coming out of college is always there. It always is. It was Drew Aller. You can go on and on about this class that was supposed to be coming out, and it turned out to be, not much. The whole Cam Ward class, that was supposed to be great. That really wasn't much. So I don't know, D-Man. Let's see how the college season turns out before we, canonize these guys are going to be the next great thing. Now, is there a potential? I love saying, that guy's a stud. Of course, you got the Manning boy.
0: Arch.
1: You got Arch.
0: Kid from USC, the kid from SC. Right. I mean, on and on it goes. It's just incredible.
1: I think the kid from, yeah. So, yeah, potentially, yes. This could be a great class, but let's see how it plays out. I'm not ready to canonize this class as the next, best thing, but we'll see. You bring up a good point, too, because a lot of these guys might want to stay in college because of the money. I mean, who knows?
0: And already. Regarding college football in particular, but also we know college basketball, all the sports, but no doubt men's college basketball, men's football. The way it's going with the Wild Wild West and all the money that's being thrown around, I long ago came to terms with the college football landscape, so I don't get up in arms about it. I realize these guys, in a lot of cases, are figurative guns for hire. I realize they're not scholar athletes, at least, the ones that hopscotch around the country going from school to school. I'm fully aware that a bunch of them didn't come here to play school, as Cardale Jones once said. So I don't have the issues with the college landscape. I think if you come to terms with what's going on, you just appreciate it for being semi-pro, and you don't wring your hands over whether they're getting an A in chemistry or biology.
1: Right. Well, who was it? Was it Beck last year, the championship game?
0: Carson Beck.
1: They asked him how he's doing with his studies, and he's like, what?
0: What studies?
1: I've been to class all year. What are you talking about? But, yeah, I don't know, D-Man. It is... That does take away a little bit from the collegiate experience as far as, as we've known it. But, it's funny you mentioned Cardell Stewart.
0: Cardell Jones
1: was a freshman. Yeah, Cardell Jones, I'm sorry. He was a freshman, or my daughter was a freshman, and she actually had a class with Jones. So, yeah, he didn't come to play school, but he did actually attend some classes.
0: Artie, do you still... think back to that time when Jones decided not to enter the NFL draft. The advice that he got is absolutely confounding to me, to come back to school. And did it not cost him tens of millions of dollars?
1: Oh, yeah.
0: Because back then, the quarterback contracts in the top five were absolutely ridiculous. I mean, much more than they are today.
1: Right. Yeah. Yeah. They weren't slotted at all. So yeah, he could have. it was a tough decision, especially for a guy that went there not to play school. Yeah. He probably should have.
0: I'm gonna stay to get my communications degree. Really? Come on now.
1: Yeah.
0: Artie, final couple minutes. Well, go ahead.
1: Yeah, I was just gonna say though. He is an example of a guy that wanted to do the right thing, and that doesn't happen anymore in college football. I mean, getting your degree means nothing, basically.
0: Yeah. Artie, final couple of minutes, the guards. I implemented Operation Win the Division the other day on social media. so far, so good through one phase. There's a lot of phases left as I played the schedule game. But the Guardians underwater right now. They did win a series against the Giants. Are you with me and others that say they got to make hay in the next 12, including the first three being the Giants, and then these next three series against really bad teams? Got to make hay in this stretch of 12 to get your attention.
1: Oh, absolutely. There's no question about it. I mean, we have to, you know, my anticipation when we talked about it last time, D-Man, is I wanted to be, you know, at 500 by the end of August. And that's probably not going to happen. But, I mean, that's – we have to start stringing them together. I mean, we can't – I mean, two out of three is nice. But, you know, that middle game that we wasted that. I mean, it was a beautiful, beautiful pitch game. We lost 1-0. We can't, you know, we don't have that luxury of doing that. I mean, when we have an opportunity to sweep a series, we have to take it. And that's all there is. I mean, there's, as optimistic as I always am, D-Man, you know, I always try to stay on the positive side. I just don't have that feeling that we have the momentum to build a 7 or 8 game win streak. I don't know. I haven't seen it. I want to. And I want to believe, but you know, we just got to get hot.
0: Artie, did you know this? The Guardians have not won 2 in a row since July 20th and 21st.
1: I mean, that's
0: isn't that amazing?
1: That says it all. I did not know that, but that feels about right.
0: It's crazy.
1: You know, just as you know, we got all excited about that big win in the opener against the Giants. You know, like great, and then Adele gets hurt. So it's like, man, we just got to, A, stay healthy, and B, start, you know, it's all about clutch hitting. Because, I mean, we're if you look at our batting average numbers, we're probably ahead of last year's batting average as a team. We're pretty close to it. But what we're missing is that clutch hit. Yeah. We're not getting that clutch hit.
0: Artie, thanks so much for taking the time tonight. Cannot wait for a few weeks from now. We're going to get it rolling, and it's going to be awesome.
1: All right. Hey, great news, D-Man. You got me all excited now. I want to know who it is.
0: That's for the big reveal in early September Keith Kennedy, iHeart Grand Poobah. All right,
1: buddy.
0: See you. Artie and Rocky River gearing up, as we all are, for NFL Picks 2026. Rob Rozicki will be making his rookie appearance, and he'll be a veteran within 2 weeks. That's great. But for now, we're talking guards, and we're talking Cavaliers. Couple of huge pieces of news pertaining to the Cavs. All reported, nothing confirmed as far as I know by the organization, but we can trust Shams Charania and the national media and some of the local media that are covering the Cavs regarding the acquisition of Watson and the signing of James Harden. We'll talk about that on the other side of the upcoming break.
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11: 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Jerry Seinfeld wondered why they refused to make the stall door go all the way to the floor in a public bathroom, but he didn't get an answer. 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
11: 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How about that?
10: 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No, really?
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21: Feds stop a plot to bomb the New York State Capitol. I'm Lisa Lacerra, Fox News. The FBI and U.S. Attorney's Office for the Northern District say 35-year-old Jessica Bowie of Albany faces federal terrorism charges after she planned to set off explosives at the state capitol in an ISIS-style attack.
22: Bowie was seen repeatedly walking around the State House five times and taking pictures, and she went inside, they say, to surveil it. Prosecutors say Bowie bought items to build a bomb at a nearby Home Depot, including getting nails, and she planned to put the bomb inside a DoorDash bag.
21: Fox's Eric Sean. Prosecutors say they were watching Bowie for about a month. They say she asked for lessons from an informant on how to build a bomb and scoped out security measures while in contact with multiple informants who were pretending to work for ISIS. Sailors aboard the aircraft carrier USS Lincoln heading home to San Diego.
23: They're being replaced in the Arabian Sea by the USS George Washington after a deployment that lasted 9 months instead of an expected six, leading to complaints about quality of life and food aboard.
21: Fox's Peter Doocy at the White House. War Secretary Pete Hegseth has said those reports were misrepresented. Federal investigators releasing new details following yesterday's deadly collision between a Pennsylvania police helicopter and a small plane.
0: Investigators say the pilot of a Cessna plane began flying erratically as it approached a Pennsylvania State Police helicopter at a small airport near Carlisle, about 110 miles northwest of Philadelphia.
1: Suddenly increased its pitch, severe nose up, did a left turn, leveled off again, and then flew into the back of the helicopter.
0: Aaron McCarter of the National Transportation Board adds the two pilots in the helicopter survived the crash and appear to be recovering. The pilot of the plane was killed. He's been identified as Paul Sokolowski of Hershey. The NTSB says the investigation...
21: Fox's Tom Graham.
2: I'm Tom Moore. Here's what else you need to know. Cleveland police investigating the shooting death this afternoon of a 15-year-old girl in an apartment on Spring Road in the Old Brooklyn neighborhood. Cleveland Police Sergeant Freddie Diaz says they have two suspects in custody. As for a motive...
7: As you can imagine, this is a very difficult scene to process when you have a young lady of that age, you know, shot and pronounced deceased. From our perspective, our hearts go out to her family, to those that are affected by this tragedy.
2: He did confirm the suspects apparently knew the girl. Sergeant Diaz also said two firearms have been confiscated. On a vote of 6-1, the Ohio Supreme Court has upheld a death penalty sentence for a man who pleaded guilty to killing a North Royalton woman and her two adult daughters back in 2017. George Brinkman Jr. had made 22 objections to his convictions and his sentence, which was handed down by a 3-judge Cuyahoga County panel. Brinkman also has been sentenced to death for the murders of a couple in Stark County in whose home that he hid after the North Royalton murders. It's no secret the city of Cleveland's relationship with the Browns is uneasy, given the Browns will be moving to Brook Park, so it was a little surprising that on Wednesday, the Haslam Sports Group asked city council to reimburse HSG $1.1 million for stadium repairs.
24: Some joint repair stuff, some concrete work that was done. Some other maintenance things that that they've already completed at the stadium.
2: Ward 13 Councilman Brian Casey says this is kind of like repairing your home's foundation, knowing you were going to just tear it down in 2 years. Now your 3 News forecast.
25: Clouds are fading away, leaving us with sunshine and a pretty nice sunset through the evening hours. Temps in the 70s all evening long. Overnight, clear and starry skies with a low down to 58. A great night for stargazing. More sun on Friday, staying warm, a high near 80. From the 3 News Weather Center, I'm Mark Johnson.
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1: At the stadium up the street from Robert Zicke and me, we're at 668 Euclid Avenue, and Ignatius and Avon are playing where the Browns play, and Robert Zicke informs me it is tight. What's the score, Rob?
2: We're looking at 14-14 right now within the waning moments of the about 58. Actually, the Cash just went up 21-14. Avon now has a second and goal coming up on the two. It is coming down to
1: wow.
2: It. Yeah.
1: Incredible. And, you know, I'm always fired up about the local football scene, and especially so with St. Ed, too, because St. Ed features RB1. Colin Tedesco, son of the big cat.
2: Avon Eagles win final 22-21.
1: Oh, whoa, whoa, whoa. So Avon scored and went for two, it looks like?
2: Yeah, they had a two-point conversion coming up. Second and goal on the two. They hit that, and it looks like, the whole thing went 22-21.
1: So as best you can tell, Avon beat St. Ignatius at the wire.
2: Yep.
1: 22-21. All right, so the Cavaliers have been in the news. Two huge stories, reported stories, nothing official yet, but you can pretty much take it to the bank. Peyton Watson coming to Cleveland from the Nuggets and signing a four-year, $88 million deal, or will sign, part of a five-team sign-and-trade that saw the Cavaliers ship Max Strus to the Clippers. And then after that deal was reported, James Harden, 3 for 97 with Cleveland. And I can't think of anybody better to have on than this man from the Celebrity Hotline, Spencer Davies, the Hoop Collective, and all the other stuff that Spencer Davies does on X, on social media. Spencer, thank you for taking the time on this Thursday night. And let's take one at a time. Your reaction to the Cavaliers landing Peyton Watson from the Denver Nuggets?
3: Well, I think it was a necessity, honestly, especially after losing Dean Wade. You have to look at a guy that's somebody that's able to defend, but also somebody that can stretch the floor and still do what he does with the basketball with a low usage. And Peyton Watson's different than Dean Wade in the sense of he's going to take some mid-range shots. He's going to play off ball. He's going to be really good from the corners from deep. But he's not quite as big as Dean Wade is. Like, Dean's more burly and can definitely fit with the strength profiles. But Peyton's got more length. He's got a heck of an aptitude to cover ground, and he's good in help defense. So when they lost Dean Wade, I think the first priority was to find someone to slot into that role. And I think Peyton's got a lot of canvas to be painted yet in his career. He's only 23 going on 24. He had a heck of a stretch last year with the Nuggets when Nikola Jokic was down, averaged 22 points a game when he was not on the floor. So he's got a lot of room to grow. And I think the length, the athleticism, and the youth was a big draw for the Cavs. So I think this was a big-time pickup, kind of killed two birds with one stone. It's like I wrote in my article at Clutch Points. You know, Max Strus, he did a lot for this organization, this franchise, as a leader, heck of a voice in the locker room, just fiery competitor that it's going to be really hard to replace. But once Sam Merrill had his breakout, I think that the writing was on the wall for Max, because that they play, you know, similar positions, and, you know, both of them, you know, 6'4", 6'5". So you added some size here with Peyton. And he's going to be able to give you something different, a different look for this lineup.
1: Such a great point. Spencer Davies, our guest at Spin Davies, Clutch Points, just does an amazing job covering the Cavs and the NBA, has done it for years. Peyton Watson, 24 on September 11th. And, you know, last year was a breakout year for the young man, offensively at least, 14.6 points per game, 4.9 rebounds, 2.1 assists, and I love the shooting, you know, relatively accurate, 49% from the field, including 41% from three, and, you know, he's averaged 1.5 makes from three per game, 73% from the line. I kind of like that to come up, but then again, he is joining the Cavs. We kid because we care. But yeah, you're so right. And, you know, the Cavaliers needed a different look, and obviously they wanted LeBron in here. And once LeBron said, no, I'm going to the Sixers, the options were limited. And he was, you know, Watson was a really good option, but there were more than just the Cavs that were interested in him. Otherwise, you know, he wouldn't have been sought after. And so I think this is an incredible job by Kobe Altman to pull Watson out of the fire. And maybe, just maybe, Rich Paul, wink, wink, nod, nod, did the Cavs a solid, right, Spencer?
3: You know, I think so. And another thing that's not really getting talked about with the acquisition of Peyton Watson is that this is a, you know, 4-year deal. And, you know, it's got a player option there in the fourth year, of course. But this is something that's long term. And the fact that they added someone to grow with their core, their young core, alongside the guys like Donovan Mitchell and James Harden, I think is really, really good, especially just for that bridge period if things don't go well, or if they do go well. You know, you're not completely stuck, you know, with the older, you know, older guard. You know, Dennis Schroeder's over in Charlotte now as a part of this deal. You know, Max Strus, as you said earlier, is going to the Clippers. They got younger, they got more athletic, better in transition. And I think with Peyton Watson too, is just, there's so much still to be learned about his game, because a lot of this stuff about his skill set, I feel like, is a little up in the air for me because of the team construction in Denver. And, you know, Nikola Jokic, it goes through him. It goes through Jamal Murray over there. Obviously, it's going to go through Harden and Mitchell here. But Peyton, you know, was playing a lot of cuts, a lot of spotting up in the corner and all that. But when he was really able to get his feet wet was when he was able to take the ball, you know, and create for himself. And get to his spots and get to the free throw line, as you were saying. So there's a lot of potential here for him as a player, and I'm interested to see how Kenny Atkinson throws him out there. And, you know, I think another misconception about this, too, is that with Peyton Watson's acquisition that somehow Jalen Tyson got moved down a peg. I disagree. I think those two are going to play quite a bit together, if you ask me. So those two should be able to complement each other well, and you know, it should be exciting to see how Watson fits in with this group.
1: Yeah, Spencer Davies, our guest, the king of clutch points, at Spin Davies on X. It is a fascinating roster because you have the super-duper old man in James Harden. We'll get to his contract in a second here. But, you know, in the semi-long in the tooth, Donovan Mitchell, Jared Allen's been around for a while. But you have some serious youth as well, with Evan Mobley, you know, even though he's been around, he's still young. Jalen Tyson, Malik Thomas, can't wait to see what he has in store. Watson, so, you know, Tyrese Proctor. It's not like you have an over-the-hill gang or anything close to it. And you're right. I mean, if the Harden era falters, if you're the Cavs, you could still pivot off of that and have some semblance of a good roster just in case.
3: Yeah. And I think, too, when Jared Allen and Evan Mobley have someone that size next to them, too, the numbers speak for themselves. You look at what Dean Wade did with them when he would start at the three. You know, you go back to the years where Markkanen was here, right? Like, when you have size to help cover for some maybe defensively deficient guys, in Harden and Mitchell, I feel like it's going to help give them some coverage, but also help Jarrett and Evan to where they're not strained too much. So, like you said, there's going to be some coverage here on the back end of when those contracts come up with Harden, and obviously Mitchell's here for the long haul. But you know, 2-3 years down the road, we'll see where it goes. But it's something where you don't have to worry as much, I think, now about having young talent in case it doesn't work out.
1: Right. And I think if you're going to lose out on LeBron and you're going to send Dean Wade on his way, Peyton Watson is quite the consolation prize. The other big news, James Harden as expected, you knew he was going to sign. The only question was, what were the numbers going to be? Reportedly 3 for $97 million. The reason it's 3 years and not two is for salary cap manipulation to get under the second apron. But I'm not surprised at all that Harden got paid. He expected he was going to get paid. He wouldn't have waived his no trade last season if he didn't get that assurance from the Cavs. I'm not particularly bullish on the long-term James Harden at a particular stop, but I would rather have him than not. What say you?
3: Yeah, it's definitely a risk to go fully guaranteed on that $97 million and that player option in that
1: it's last not our
3: year
1: money.
3: Before he turns. Yep, a lot of money for sure. But yeah, they're going to need their floor general. They're going to need their guy to organize. And that's what's so crazy is just, you know, as bad as it seemed in the playoffs last year with James Harden, when he was off the floor, they were a disaster in terms of playmaking, in terms of just the offensive flow. At least when he was on the floor, the guys, you know, were at least in their spots and stuff. Even if he would decide to go ISO here and there, he still was passing the ball, and he just consistently needs to involve Jared Allen and Evan Mobley more, just like Donovan Mitchell needs to do that too. But, you know, branching off of the Watson thing, Harden can find Watson in that corner all day long, and Watson is a heck of a shooter from those corners. He was a 51% corner three-point shooter last year.
1: Wow.
3: And, you know, above the break, it needs to get better, no doubt. I think it was only 32% otherwise outside of the corners from deep, so that needs to improve. I think also Watson's three-point volume needs to go up, which I think with Kenny Atkinson will not be a problem, especially because, unlike Dean Wade, Peyton Watson has not met a shot that he does not like. So that part is going to be, you know, a little bit of a breath of fresh air for that starting five. But with Harden in general, I think, again, it's just building the chemistry with the bigs and continuing to build the chemistry with Donovan Mitchell when they're on the floor together, because they only had, you know, a few months to get together and do their thing. I think it's really a good sign that Harden was hosting, you know, a few of his teammates out in Arizona. He dropped a video today after the news was dropped that, you know, he had Malik Thomas out there and Naquan Tomlin and a bunch of the young guys, Tyrese Proctor and all those guys out to get some work in. Kenny Atkinson was out there. Mike Garrity was out there. So, you know, he's definitely putting effort into this, and he wants to get something that he's been chasing his entire career. And yeah, it's the back half of his career, but he has been a savvy businessman his entire life. And he got paid and he got rewarded for being, you know, somewhat of a good soldier, because he helped get Watson here. He helped not only recruit him, but also waited until late August to get this deal done so that the Cavs could do a sign and trade with no restrictions because they were under the aprons. Now they're in the first apron and got to do a little bit of cap manipulation to get Harden to his number. You know, heard that Cam Whitmore, you know, part of the acquisition in this five-team deal, they're still working through those details. If you ask me, I'd guess that he'd get rerouted or waived and stretched so that Harden can get that full contract guarantee. But I think that Harden's done a heck of a job of staying, you know, doing what he said.
1: Yeah. Yeah, he has, and you're so right. If nothing else, and we know he's a lot of things, but if nothing else, James Harden is a businessman, and he has turned his business acumen into what will turn out to be, after this contract, north of $500 million in contract earnings alone. That doesn't even include the NBA healthcare plan, the NBA licensing deals, all the other perks. Just contract alone, James Harden north of $500 million after this Cavaliers contract is done. Spencer Davies, thank you so much on short notice, taking the time and breaking it down as only you can.
3: No problem, D-Man. Take care.
1: Love Spencer Davies. Clutch Points is where to go. I catch him on at Spin Davies, and he's just incredible. And, yeah, you heard him talking about the corner three. Watson specializes in the corner three. 51% last year from the corners. And, you know, that's where they wanted Dean Wade to be able to make shots. And unfortunately, it wasn't consistent enough. But a breakout offensive year for Watson last year, still so young, 24 on September 11th. He's long, he's athletic, and yeah, I mean, we all loved Max Strus. Most of us did. Dr. Strus, Strus was loose. You never questioned his desire. He was a gamer. But there was a redundancy there because of what Spencer Davies had pointed out, Sam Merrill's emergence. All of a sudden, you look at Merrill, you look at Strus, you're like, that's the same guy. I can't really afford to have that luxury. Watson gives you a different look, and Spencer also pointed out he sees a lot of minutes together potentially with Tyson and Watson, and why the heck not? But I love the fact that the Cavaliers have hedged against a collapse of the James Harden era, just in case Harden breaks down in his late 30s. The Cavs can still soldier on with a veteran Donovan Mitchell and a veteran Jared Allen, but a bunch of young guys like Evan Mobley and Malik Thomas and Tyrese Proctor and Peyton Watson. And, you know, I mean, so the future's bright, you would think, for the Cavs, even if Harden runs out of gas. 216-578-1100. 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
30: The FAA says it's monitoring the severe storms hitting more than 32 million people from southern Connecticut to Virginia tonight, including New York City, Philadelphia, and Baltimore. Ground stops had been issued for airports including New York's JFK, LaGuardia, and Newark airports. The USS Abraham Lincoln's being relieved in the Middle East. Reports say a replacement aircraft carrier, the USS George Washington, has arrived on site, giving the crew of the Lincoln a chance to go home. There's been concerns about the 5,000 Marines and sailors aboard who left San Diego in November, setting a modern carrier record for time at sea. The FBI says a female ISIS supporter was planning to attack New York's Capitol building in Albany. Agents say 25-year-old Jessica Bowie wanted to blow up the Capitol, killing the lawmakers inside. She allegedly discussed her plans with FBI informants and spent weeks surveilling the Capitol. She's been charged for attempting to provide material support to ISIS. I'm Scott Cohn.
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1: Hey, Cleveland Orchestra, when are you going to hit my guy Hayden Grove up for a combo gig? Heard the ad in the previous block of commercials with that other fella, but I mean, come on, Cleveland Orchestra, Hayden Grove, he's your guy.
2: I'll take Hayden Grove for sure, but in the meantime, the other guy was John Williams, composer of Star Wars, Indiana Jones, and about 38 other movies out there. So I'll take that, but yeah, they're doing good either way.
1: In the kitchenette during the break, as I was listening to the commercials, free Cheez-Its. Bags and bags of Cheez-Its. In the WTAM, the iHeart kitchenette here at 668 Euclid Avenue. I can't stand them. I don't know what it is, but I don't like Cheez-Its. Rob Rosicky, are you a Cheez-Its guy?
2: Oh, yeah. Actually, we just found the new...
1: Take that bucket and just dump it in your bag.
2: I'll take one. I don't want to get looks up. Like, yeah, I know Carmen already has his deal.
1: Quiet, Keith. With the food. Sneaking away from Keith.
2: Yeah. We'll just make sure the cameras aren't looking on that one. No, we just found the one, the actual flavor that's ultra cheesy. So they got like even more cheesy in the Cheez-Its. So, yeah, that's really the best snack on the planet right now.
1: I don't know if this is a good thing. In fact, it probably isn't, but I like stories, plot lines that break my brain. I like stories that have me confused, at least at the outset, force me to dig. And that's one of the reasons I'm fascinated by this whole Dodgers ownership story, which should be dominating the headlines from coast to coast. And, you know, the whole Walter ownership of the Dodgers and how crazy it's gotten. At the very least, some questions are being asked, finally, at long last. And hopefully one of these days, the lackeys.

0: in the national media that have been carrying the water for the Dodgers for the longest time, they will start to actually ask those tough questions and write the articles that hold the Dodgers' feet to the fire. But social media has been going wild on it. And just wondering, Nick Nemeth on X, who holds the Dodgers TV network debt? Five insurers tied to the owners. And then you got on top of that, Jake with a blue check mark at Econompic. And he was writing about how LA built a structure that possibly has issues legally, we don't know, that captures its own interest yield, shelters TV income from league revenue sharing, and helps fund payroll dominance in the process. Again, we're trying to get answers to very important questions about how the biggest franchise in MLB and one of the biggest in North American sports comes up with its payroll, how it generates revenue. Sports make strange bedfellows. I couldn't agree more with Red Sox fan James Wolf on X. James Wolf writes the following. I haven't really talked about this yet, but I kind of feel obligated to put out a post about it, so here's my take. First, please understand this is an MLB take, not a Red Sox take. I'm saying this as a baseball fan, not as a Red Sox fan complaining about the Dodgers. This does not excuse Red Sox ownership whatsoever. Boston is a massive market team with plenty of money, and I've criticized ownership plenty for not spending like one. As someone who doesn't want a salary cap, I'm with James Wolf on that. What's coming out about the Dodgers leaves an absolutely disgusting taste in my mouth. For years, we've heard the same argument about the Dodgers. This is what good ownership looks like. Every team could do this. Your owner is just cheap. And now we're learning it apparently, reportedly, evidently wasn't that simple. Roughly $1.4 billion in debt tied to the Dodgers media operation is reportedly held by insurance companies connected to their own ownership group. The structure potentially allows money to remain within that ownership ecosystem while reducing the net TV revenue subject to MLB revenue sharing. Think about that, what that potentially means. We spent years being told every team could operate like the Dodgers. Meanwhile, other teams realistically could not replicate this structure, and the Dodgers may have actually been reducing the amount of their TV money being shared with those same teams while building the financial machine that helps support their unprecedented spending. And this is where I have a major problem with the national baseball media. And then, you know, this ex-poster whom I agree with starts naming names. I've already named, I named him Rob. I'm going to keep him out of this because I don't like media on media crime. But in a general sense, so he names these names and then he says, these are some of the biggest and most influential reporters covering this sport. I am not accusing any of them of knowing that this was happening. But now that these reports are out, where is everybody? Because after years of discussion about the Dodgers spending, competitive balance, deferred contracts, and whether other owners could simply follow LA's example, I cannot understand how something potentially this significant isn't dominating the conversation. And I have a really hard time believing that if allegations this serious emerged and supported the opposite side of the debate, they would be met with this level of silence. If we learned that smaller market owners had potentially constructed some elaborate financial structure to artificially make themselves look poorer, collect more revenue sharing money, and justify refusing to spend, does anyone seriously believe baseball media would just shrug and move along? They'd be getting destroyed, and frankly, they should be. That same scrutiny needs to apply here. And after years of being told everyone else could simply do what the Dodgers do, this leaves an incredibly disgusting taste in my mouth. And he ex-posted over the top of $430 million projected luxury tax payroll after the Scooble trade. That ex-post courtesy of James Wolfe. And I couldn't agree more. If the shoe were on the other foot, if this were, you know, a set of allegations made against the mid to small market teams for hoarding cash and doing some what appears to be at the very least questionable setup for revenue, questionable setup for TV money and how they're meeting payroll, you know, and I know that the same national media who's been awfully quiet about the Dodgers issue would be screaming and yelling, oh, look at that, look at that. The cheapskates, they refuse to compete while the Dodgers are out there on an island, the only team that really wants to win. Rob Rozicki.
1: Well, I think if we want to use this comparison again, going back to 98, I don't think the reporters and the media members you're talking about are Dodgers fans or Yankee fans or whatever we're talking here. They're fans of baseball, and they want to protect the game. They don't want to have bad stories come out. They don't want to have the foundation of the game get rocked. I think that's why a lot of people back in the day protected the two guys that were at the center of the 98 home run chase and some of the other cast of characters around them, because they were the biggest names in baseball. They were the names that were going to grab the biggest headlines. Like the Dodgers, if something goes wrong with them, people are going to pay attention. So I don't agree with it, but I understand why maybe some of these names who, you know, maybe were the same names back in 1998, maybe some are different right now, but the cast of characters are roughly the same. They're protecting the game.
0: As someone who was in clubhouses during the steroid era, I'm going to diverge from your thought process in this respect. The burden of proof on reporters in general, and I'm not saying there weren't reporters during the steroid era who wanted to protect the game, who didn't want to, expose or tear the Band-Aids off. But there was a huge burden of proof on reporters, and there was a legal hammer that was right over the top of our heads. I had more than a few players say to me, and I believe those players to be clean, these people who were talking to me, they said, if I ever see my name even tangentially connected to steroids, I'm going to sue the hell out of the publication. I'm going to sue the hell out of the reporter. And I was scared out of my mind. And that, to this day, influences how I talk about PEDs and how I've delineated preponderance of evidence from anything else. There were plenty of reporters who had suspicions, plenty of reporters who wanted to write, but also knew that unless they had it on lock, unless they had an admission of guilt, unless they had an MLB suspension in their pockets, they risked getting sued and hauled into court and having their editor go, hey, you're going to cough up your sources whether you like it or not.
1: Yeah, I can understand that. I mean, calling, accusing an athlete of performance enhancers, I think would be like saying a writer's a plagiarist. That is something you want to put your foot down on. But I remember, and it's been talked about in several documentaries, I remember the day on ESPN News, somebody around Mark McGuire's locker pointed it out.
0: Deandro Steendyne.
1: Deandro. Yeah. And he explained what it was. He was very upfront about what it was. It was straight out of the horse's mouth. And just as quick as that little interview popped up, it went away. And I think if it was anybody but the person who was leading the league in home runs and on the way to beat Roger Maris, it would have been a little bit more brought out. But, you know, maybe the individual reporters were a little worried about it. But I don't know if these big, if the entities were, I think they were running, the media outlets themselves might have been running some pass blocking, too, for these guys. And maybe Bud Selig himself.
0: Yeah, I mean, it turned out to be an unholy alliance, and when you look back on it. But I think there were myriad factors in play. I don't think it was all just a bunch of media who got together and said, we're going to carry the water for the good of the game. I mean, I remember straight up, when I was in a visiting clubhouse and I saw a guy who looked like a chemical creation, and he had acne from head to toe, and he had muscles popping out of his eyeballs. And I talked to one of his teammates, and I said, I didn't even say it, I kind of was like, and he goes, yeah, he goes, but if you say one word or you write one word about him attached to steroids, he'll haul your ass into court. And I said, you know what? Fair enough. Back then, you couldn't even speculate because they were ready. They have more money than you do. Their attorneys were itching to go as soon as you linked them. Even if they might very well have been doing it, they were daring you to put it on the record.
1: Yeah, even guys 25, 30 years later, I've seen interviews with, you know, Cecil Fielder, you know, a lot of former players, former writers. They don't even talk about it now. I think that's why Jose Canseco was such a big deal when that Juiced book came out, because he was the first one that was willing to put names down. But everybody else seemed to be very afraid of not talking about a period. You know, they weren't saying, you know, reporters weren't saying McGuire was clean, but they also weren't saying anything about the Andrew either. They just didn't talk about it at all.
0: Yeah, and it still, you know, it confounds me now to see reporters who lived through that era and have insisted that the steroid era is a stain on the game, years later softening their position. And all of a sudden, even though the steroid era was a stain on the game, they have developed some sort of, bizarre sympathy for some of these characters who they know were using. I speak specifically preponderance of evidence based Roger Clemens and Barry Bonds. I mean, it's incredible. The same people who railed against Bonds and Clemens during the steroid era, or, you know, in post-steroid era within proximity, close proximity, they're now, oh, well, you know what, now the time has passed. Well, what does the passage of time have to do with it? You either have a steroid era that was a stain on the game, or you don't. The passage of time should not soften your stance in that regard. And so I was amazed that Bonds and Clemens were even gathering any kind of momentum in their 10-year run on the baseball writer's ballot, because I'm like, what does an extra year or two or three or five have to do with you suddenly deciding, oh, you know what, Clemens and Bonds, after all, they deserve to get in? Based on what? If you were going to dig in at the beginning, why are you not digging in now?
1: I think there might be a little nostalgia in there. There might be a little, just time heals all wounds. And also, too, I think the voter...
0: shouldn't heal that one.
1: Well, I understand that. But, you know, to that point, though, the voter base has changed in the last 10, 15 years or so. You got guys that are a little bit closer to my age, and if not a little younger, voting, that grew up with the steroid era, that revered these guys and knew what was going on, but still it wasn't as big of a deal maybe as it was to the parents and the grandparents who remembered Mantle and Ruth and Maris and all those guys. So, you know, the voters, I think, are a little less, judgmental on that kind of stuff, because we are living in 2026 and we've had so many other problems. I hope gambling doesn't turn into that in a generation, but I think steroids has right now.
0: One of the texts, MLB needs to negotiate and control all TV contracts like the NFL does. Each NFL team gets the same $321 million every April for TV revenue. Can the blind MLB owners see how that benefits the NFL? I mean, yeah, in a perfect world, MLB shares its local TV revenue equally. But MLB doesn't do that because of the Dodgers. Yes, Rob.
1: They also don't do that, too, because you have a group of owners that are making more money than other teams, and they don't want to stop doing that. Why am I going to give my opponents more money to beat me? So, you know, the NFL was lucky they got into that TV contract, what, in the early 90s, if not before? I mean, that's been around pretty much as long as I've been around. you know, maybe it was a different time there and they were a little bit more, you know, able to negotiate those rights away from the owners. But right now, if I'm the Dodgers, why do I want to give any money to anybody else?
0: Well, especially after a bankruptcy filing ordered you to do it a certain way, you can just say, hey, I'm doing what I'm told. But my whole point and the reason I am very upset is because it is entirely possible that the Dodgers are going to be the primary driver of a lockout. That ultimately the Dodgers' problem is going to be our problem, all of our problem. When we're sitting here and standing here waiting for baseball in 2027 and it's not happening. And it infuriates me, actually, that all these questions surround the Dodgers, the very team and the very ownership structure and payroll and deferred and all that, the very thing that might drive us into a lockout. And we don't have anywhere near enough people wondering what's going on here. And I'll finish the show the way I pretty much started it. MLBPA. No, no more negotiation with MLB until you get a volume of answers about Dodgers ownership. You tell the MLB owners, we are not negotiating another second until we are sufficiently satisfied with the answers we've gotten about the Dodgers. I'm afraid MLBPA won't do that, but that's my advice to them. And it's free. All right, thank you very much for listening, texting, personal texting. Thanks most of all to the producer, director extraordinaire, Rob Rosicky. We will talk to everybody soon.
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11: Daphne Caruana Galizia was a Maltese investigative journalist and blogger who spent her life fighting for truth, justice, and decency in a country overrun by corruption. 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
11: 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My name is Manuel De Lilla, former political operative turned journalist.
13: I'm John Sweeney, a former BBC journalist and investigative reporter. 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
16: 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Who were they? What made them so notorious? How did the internet, or sometimes the algorithm, choose them? And what does a person do when they're suddenly confronted with more attention than the human psyche can handle? Take The Dress, a story that went uber viral in early 2015 in spite of being, well, kind of a boring optical illusion. A mother of the bride in Scotland took a picture of a dress she was thinking about wearing to her daughter's wedding. But she saw the dress as blue with black lace, and her daughter saw it as white with gold lace. One BuzzFeed post later, every single person on the internet was talking about the dress. But to me, The Dress is a story about the last couple of months when the internet was still sort of fun. It was shortly before the stories that spread across the internet stopped being driven by exploited millennials with useless arts degrees and started being decided by algorithms hell-bent on growing internet usership at all costs. 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With the team at Cool Zone Media, we're taking these characters' 16th minute of fame to see what their moment meant to them and what it says about us.
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19: An ISIS-style plot. I'm Lisa Lacerra, Fox News. An Albany, New York woman under arrest in what authorities say was a plan to kill state lawmakers by setting off a bomb at the state capitol. Federal authorities say 35-year-old Jessica Bowie is facing federal terrorism charges. She'd been under surveillance for more than a month as she communicated with a confidential informant posing as an ISIS facilitator.
20: As alleged, this defendant was radicalized online and spread messages of hate and violence against the American people.
19: Assistant U.S. Attorney for the Northern District of New York, John Sarcone. Authorities say Bowie planned to flee the country after the bombing, but said she would be willing to return to launch more attacks on the White House or in Times Square on New Year's Eve. The Texas prosecutor who oversaw the conviction of black teenager Carmelo Anthony in a deadly stabbing of Austin Metcalf, who was wife at a track meet last year, said both sides agreed to hold back evidence that risked inflaming the racially charged case as the defense seeks a new trial.
21: Prosecutors say that Anthony had a history of getting into fights, was obsessed with knives and guns, and fantasized about stabbing someone. In one text message to his girlfriend, Anthony said, "When I stab somebody, I'm going to lick their blood off the blade." In court, defense attorneys also shared a long list of what they say are examples of Austin Metcalf bullying minority students, being physically violent and using racist language.
19: Fox's Garrett Tenney in McKinney, Texas. The hearing set to continue tomorrow. It's not clear when the judge will rule. A charter plane with 8 people on board crashed near a remote radar site in western Alaska. There's no information on the status of the 2 pilots or the 6 passengers. 2 former organizers of Hong Kong's decades-old vigil in remembrance of the 1989 Tiananmen Square crackdown have been convicted in a national security case. 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
0: I'm Tom Moore. Here's what else you need to know. Cleveland police investigating the shooting death this afternoon of a 15-year-old girl in an apartment on Spring Road in the Old Brooklyn neighborhood. Cleveland Police Sergeant Freddie Diaz says they have two suspects in custody. As for a motive,
1: as you can imagine, this is a very difficult scene to process when you have a young lady of that age, you know, shot and pronounced deceased. From our perspective, our hearts go out to her family, to those that are affected by this tragedy.
0: He did confirm the suspects apparently knew the girl. Sergeant Diaz also said two firearms have been confiscated. On a vote of 6-1, the Ohio Supreme Court has upheld a death penalty sentence for a man who pleaded guilty to killing a North Royalton woman and her two adult daughters back in 2017. George Brinkman Jr. had made 22 objections to his convictions and his sentence, which was handed down by a 3-judge Cuyahoga County panel. Brinkman also has been sentenced to death for the murders of a couple in Stark County in whose home that he hid after the North Royalton murders. It's no secret the city of Cleveland's relationship with the Browns is uneasy, given the Browns will be moving to Brook Park, so it was a little surprising that on Wednesday, the Haslam Sports Group asked City Council to reimburse HSG $1.1 million for stadium repairs.
22: Some joint repair stuff, some concrete work that was done. Some other maintenance things that that they've already completed at the stadium.
0: Ward 13 Councilman Brian Casey says this is kind of like repairing your home's foundation, knowing you were going to just tear it down in 2 years. Now your 3 News forecast.
23: Clouds are fading away, leaving us with sunshine and a pretty nice sunset through the evening hours. Temps in the 70s all evening long. Overnight, clear and starry skies with a low down to 58. A great night for stargazing. More sun on Friday, staying warm, a high near 80. From the 3 News Weather Center, I'm Mark Johnson.
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2: The FAA says it's monitoring the severe storms hitting more than 32 million people from southern Connecticut to Virginia tonight, including New York City, Philadelphia, and Baltimore. Ground stops have been issued for airports including New York's JFK, LaGuardia, and Newark airports. The USS Abraham Lincoln's being relieved in the Middle East. Reports say a replacement aircraft carrier, the USS George Washington, has arrived on site, giving the crew of the Lincoln a chance to go home. There's been concerns about the 5,000 Marines and sailors aboard who left San Diego in November, setting a modern carrier record for time at sea. The FBI says a female ISIS supporter was planning to attack New York's Capitol building in Albany. Agents say 25-year-old Jessica Bowie wanted to blow up the Capitol, killing the lawmakers inside. She allegedly discussed her plans with FBI informants and spent weeks surveilling the Capitol. She's been charged for attempting to provide material support to ISIS. I'm Scott Carr.
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3: Meet Juan, the lonely museum curator. His true love? Art. His biggest fear? Everything.
5: Juan, at some point you've got to step out of the canvas and into the real world.
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1: The FAA says it's monitoring the severe storms hitting more than 32 million from southern Connecticut to Virginia tonight, including New York City, Philadelphia, and Baltimore. Ground stops have been issued at several airports, including New York's JFK, LaGuardia, and Newark airports. An Albany, New York woman's accused of pledging allegiance to ISIS and plotting an attack on that state's Capitol building in Albany. FBI agents say 35-year-old Jessica Bowie wanted to blow up the Capitol and kill lawmakers working inside. She's been arrested and charged for attempting to provide material support to ISIS. Federal health officials say more than 430

talk to George Norrie, call the Wildcard Line at 818-501-4109. The first-time caller line is 818-501-4721. To talk

0: is the Fox News Rundown. Now a look at sports.
1: The Seattle Mariners are calling up baseball's top pitching prospect. 22-year-old left-hander Cade Anderson will make his big league debut on Saturday. In Double-A, he had a 1.06 ERA with 135 strikeouts. Some scores from around the league Thursday. The Yankees completed a sweep of the Orioles 6-1. The Cardinals survived a wild ninth inning against the Reds 10-9. And the Rangers beat the Nationals 2-0. Jacob DeGrom had 10 strikeouts in the win and also reached 2,000 for his career, the ninth active pitcher to reach that milestone. That's your sports on the Fox News Rundown. Tony Genualdo, Fox News.
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3: Let me clear something up, Kalen. If LeBron James got a throat punch, they ain't moving on. I'm sorry, they're not. See, you want all the attention with this interview, at least that part of the interview, but you don't want the attention that comes with it. Michael Jordan gets throat punched by somebody. First, there's going to be a fight. I get it. That's not your thing. Second, NBA folks are going to still be talking about it. What a part about that don't you understand? I understand. I'm only 24. I'm only blah, blah, blah, blah, blah. If you're going to use all that stuff, then don't do every commercial. Don't put yourself out in front of us all the time. No, the truth of the matter is, you're wrong. Stop whining. You want this. You brought this. You're making the money from it. If Travis Kelce got throat punched in a game, we would still be talking about it until the next week. Maybe forever. For OutKicks, don't at me. I'm Dan Dockich, and this is Fox News Rundown.
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8: This summer, as millions of Americans were enjoying fireworks or gearing up for the fall football season, the campaign of the Democratic Senate candidate Michigan was scrambling to cover up past statements denouncing both. You heard that right. The campaign of Abdul El-Sayed was caught red-handed by CNN, erasing his previous hot takes, declaring that fireworks suck and linking football to slavery. On one hand, you can't blame him. El-Sayed is running for statewide office in Michigan, which voted for President Donald Trump twice in the last decade. It's better to take the hit in the flip-flop and sell voters on his declaration about his supposed love for Michigan football on Saturdays than defend the indefensible. On the other hand, if character is what counts when no one is watching, El-Sayed has shown who he is. Voters should believe him. To be fair, he's not the only candidate navigating the collision course between a hard left worldview and the political realities of getting elected in a center right country. In neighboring Wisconsin, Francesca Hong, the Democratic Socialist candidate, came up just short in her gubernatorial primary. Unlike El-Sayed, her past social media commentary surfaced before Election Day, including her support for canceling Thanksgiving. Down the home stretch, Hong's campaign was overrun with similar questions about some of her past and current extreme views. At one point, the candidate even declared Thanksgiving her supposed favorite holiday, but the damage was done. While some expressed surprise at the narrow margin, the more appropriate question is how Hong came within roughly 4,000 votes of grabbing the nomination in one of America's most purple states. One of the leaders of this far-left movement, New York Democrat Representative Alexandria Ocasio-Cortez, has deployed a creative tactic when faced with questions about her past views, saying that woke 1.0 was crazy. There are at least three reasons these seemingly unelectable candidates are driving the national conversation this summer. First, an empowered activist class is stepping up and filling the void of a party in need of new ideas, leaders, and voices. Second, this new crop of candidates grew up in the digital age. El Sayed is 41. Hong is 37. Ocasio-Cortez is 36. Social media has been readily available to them their entire adult lives. Finally, and most importantly, many of these sentiments are consistent with the core principle of socialism taking hold within the American left. At its core, socialism believes the American experiment is over. The dream is dead. And what better way to express that perspective than opposing football, fireworks, and Thanksgiving? Proponents of socialism want voters to believe it's all about free healthcare, free pre-K, and free college. It's no secret that the GOP faces a challenging midterm electorate. Early voting starts in some states in just a matter of weeks. President Trump is not in the ballot, and the ongoing conflict in Iran has bogged down his approval ratings. Republicans' best case may well be not just that woke 1.0 was crazy, but it never really left the building. Old social media posts and videos can be taken down, but the insight into the worldview and its philosophy remains, and it's downright chilling. I'm Colin Reed, Republican strategist and co-founder of South on Hill Strategies.
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13: The 0-2 swung on, lazy fly to center. Under it is PD Hope, and he makes the catch. Ball game. Series win for the Guardians. They knock off the Giants 5-2.
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14: The way it should be. On to Denver now, right? Good morning. It is Friday, 6 o'clock in the morning. It's the 21st of August. Cleveland's Morning News. This is Bill Wills. Mike Snyder's alongside. More on the Guards and Browns coming up for you. Carmen Angelo in the newsroom with more on what broke overnight. A huge fire gutting a historic church over on East 55th. More about that on the way. Let's take a drive before we get to all that. WTAM traffic. Good morning, Faith Nesbitt.
15: Good morning. 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That vacant church fire may affect your drive. It's got the intersection of East 55th and Central closed. Crews are starting to leave the scene, but it is still blocked off. Also dealing with an accident eastbound on the turnpike just past I-71. Your next traffic update in 9 minutes at 6:10. Faith Nesevich, WTAM traffic on 1100 AM and 106.9 FM.
16: Lots of sunshine here on our Northeast Ohio Friday. It's going to be a beauty today. A tad warm this afternoon. We'll get up into the lower 80s, but comfortable humidity. Can't rule out a stray shower in our western counties.
14: Feels good this morning. I got 57 right now. Medina 61 at your severe weather station. That's Cleveland 3 News meteorologist Matt Wentz. Sports check. Good morning, Mike Snyder.
17: Good morning, Bill. Guardians finally won a series before heading west. The Browns hold their own against the Bills, and the Beard will remain a Cavalier. Those stories and more coming up in sports.
14: Index is off yesterday like a percent on Wall Street. Dow was down over 700 points. We'll get a little back, it looks like, this morning. Futures are higher. Coming up at 6:10 after that Bloomberg Money Update, John Matarese, Don't Waste Your Money Consumer Guy at News 5. John says there's already concern about used cars or maybe some new cars that got some flood damage in the last couple weeks in central Ohio that might be making their way on some lots. Want to be aware of that. We'll talk about that with John coming up at about 10 on WTAM 1100. All right, news from overnight. Faith mentioned it. Let's get to Carmen Angel. This was what was known as the Friendship Baptist Church?
18: Yeah, the Friendship Baptist Church, a rather historic structure. And Bill, Cleveland fire crews pressed into action just after 2 this morning when flames roared through the structure at East 55th and Central. Fire personnel rolled up on scene and found the church engulfed in flames. The structure had been vacant in recent years, and we're told it's been the scene of much vandalism and several break-ins as well. No word on a cause just yet. That church completely gutted by this morning fire. Cleveland police investigating the tragic shooting of a 15-year-old girl on Spring Road in Cleveland's Old Brooklyn neighborhood. Two suspects have been taken into custody in connection with the girl's shooting death Thursday afternoon. And Cleveland Police Sergeant Freddie Diaz says it appears this was not a random crime.
19: We do believe, and we have strong information to suggest that the victim is known to the suspect. The suspect is known to the victim.
18: That said, Cleveland police have no motive for the shooting. The young victim's name has not been released. A man's death penalty has been upheld by the Ohio Supreme Court.
20: The Ohio Supreme Court, on a vote of 6-1, upheld a death penalty sentence for George Brinkman Jr., who pleaded guilty to killing a North Royalton woman and her two adult daughters 9 years ago. Brinkman had made 22 objections to his conviction and his sentence, a sentence that was handed down after his guilty plea by a 3-judge panel in Cuyahoga County. Brinkman also has been sentenced to death for the murders of a couple in Stark County, a couple in whose home he hid after the North Royalton murders. I'm Tom Moore.
18: The California man accused of trying to assassinate President Trump during the White House Correspondents' Dinner in April appeared in federal court Thursday. Officials say 31-year-old Cole Thomas Allen rushed a security checkpoint armed with guns and knives in an attempt to reach the president. A judge did not set a date for trial, and the next status conference is set for October 5th. Allen has pleaded not guilty. He's being held without bond. Vice President J.D. Vance is headed home to the Buckeye State today, where he's set to deliver deliver a speech in his hometown of Middletown. More now on that story from Fox News Radio's Gernal Scott.
1: Vice President Vance's speech is his first in Middletown, Ohio, since he was elected with President Trump 2 years ago. The White House said Vance's remarks will primarily be on the Trump administration's plans for the economy. However, in similar stops, the vice president has touched on important midterm races. Close contests are expected for the Ohio Senate seat held now by Republican John Husted, who was appointed to Vance's former Senate seat, and the governor's race to succeed Republican Mike DeWine, who is term limited. The vice president's remarks are scheduled for noon Eastern time. Gernal Scott, Fox News.
18: The Cleveland Browns, who are set to jettison the North Coast for a new enclosed stadium in 2029 in Brook Park, are asking Cleveland City Council to reimburse them for more than $1 million of emergency repairs made on their current digs at Huntington Bank Field. Cleveland Councilman Brian Casey, not a fan of the Browns' future in Brook Park, and he wonders why the team would come calling for that cash.
21: I wouldn't pay for, you know, to have my foundation of my house fixed if I knew that I was tearing it down in 2 years.
18: The measure council currently considering to reimburse the Browns, not likely to pass Cleveland City Council. Kids all across the state of Ohio are back in school or will be in the next week or so. Many times, kids feel very anxious heading back or in the initial weeks of classes. Cleveland-based clinical psychologist Dr. Nancy Massera says if your child claims they're dealing with anxiety, believe them.
22: Well, remember, anxiety is often invisible. So when a child tells you that he or she feels anxious or worried or stressed out, believe them, even if you don't see it, because if they tell you it, it's probably real.
18: Dr. Massera says parents should rather try and validate the kids' feelings and plot proper actions to alleviate that anxiety. For the latest headlines at the top and bottom of the hour, set a preset on the free iHeartRadio app to WTAM 1100. I'm Carmen Angelo.
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14: Good news on your money, at least at the pump this morning. Gas been dropping a little this week, 408 on this Friday morning. 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
2: A key gauge of housing affordability has worsened for the first time in almost 3 years. Monthly payments on a median-priced new home accounted for 34% of a typical family's income in the second quarter, up from 32% in the first quarter. The numbers come from the National Association of Home Builders and Wells Fargo. OpenAI has introduced support for controlling Apple's iMessage service using ChatGPT, a move with the potential to raise privacy concerns for Apple. The new feature, available for ChatGPT on the Mac, allows the OpenAI system to take actions such as reading, writing, and sending text messages. It can also search through messages and get summaries about conversations. U.S. stocks fell yesterday, with Walmart under pressure after its rare quarterly sales miss. The Dow fell 1.3% in yesterday's trading session, but the mood on Wall Street was better this morning. Get the latest business news from Bloomberg at 08 and 38 throughout the morning. I'm Gina Cervetti on WTAM 1100.
14: Hey, coming up at 6:20, aviation expert Jay Radliff. More on Amazon with a big announcement. Cleveland, one of the cities, Faith Nezovich, that, you know, in Parma, you could be getting a drone, an Amazon drone, delivering a package.
3: I saw some video yesterday that did not make me happy.
14: See the one where they dropped it in the pool?
3: That and then a dog. It hit a dog.
14: By a package?
3: Yes. Oh, and they showed it twice in the same news package. I'm like, really? Why do you choose to show that again? Poor dog's hanging out in its backyard. And, you know, I'm
14: sure. Get out of the way, dog.
3: I'm sure it caught its attention, you know, that those things buzz.
14: Yeah.
3: And drop the package on the poor dog.
14: We see the problems. I mean, they deliver thousands without a problem, you know?
3: Right.
14: But it's like the Waymo car thing, you know? You see them stuck at the intersection.
3: And I don't know. I've never personally ordered anything from Amazon that I needed in like 4 hours. You know, they do a lot of things now. You can get medicine, and that I can understand that. Maybe, you know, like, even just general things. Maybe you have a sick baby or something and you need that. But nothing for me. Get it to me tomorrow. I'm good with that.
14: When that home printer goes low on ink, man, you got to have it by noon. All right, we'll get to that coming up in about 10. Some of the aviation concerns about some of these drones with Jay. Traffic now. I think we know where she stands. Here's Faith Nezovich.
3: From the Elk and Elk Traffic Center, if your Social Security benefits were denied, call Elk and Elk at 1-800-ELK-OHIO. Cleared up that crash eastbound on the turnpike past I-71. Back up to speed. The intersection of East 55th and Central remains closed. This is after an earlier vacant church fire. Crews are asking you to avoid the area. 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
16: Happy Friday to you, Bill. A beautiful Friday weather-wise here in Northeast Ohio. It'll be great for your Friday plans. Friday night football looks good tonight as well. Lots of sunshine. Temperatures today getting up into the lower 80s for highs.
14: Speaking of football, congrats, Avon. That win last night over Ignatius. What a game at Huntington Bank Field. I got 59 this morning at Avon, 60 at your severe weather station. News Radio WTAM 1100. This is Bill Wills. Some news you can use if you're looking for a pre-owned car or a new car, for that matter. Bring in John Matarese, Don't Waste Your Money consumer guy from News 5. Sadly, we have talked over the years, when a hurricane hits, you've got some cars that are, you know, they have water damage. They're making their way to lots. You've got some concern, though, about this recent flooding we've had, even in central Ohio with this, right?
6: That's right, Bill. You know, I think we've all seen the pictures, whether on the news or social media. You've talked about it. The flooding and the wind damage in central Ohio was horrible. I mean, it's great that Northeast Ohio escaped most of it, but you got down to Columbus and there was heavy flooding. I mean, hundreds of cars underwater. And because of that, auto dealers are on the lookout for flood cars, but you've got to do it too. And you've got to watch out. If you're going to buy a used car this fall or winter, watch out that you don't purchase a flood-damaged car. Here's what happens, Bill. You know, a car gets water up to the seats. You know, somebody dries it out. And, you know, you put some fans in it. Maybe you lift up the carpeting. You do your best job of drying it out. And what most owners do, they trade it in. They're like, I don't want this car. This is going to have rust and other problems down the road. So they trade it in. Well, unless it was totaled by the insurance company, you know, a car that goes completely underwater up to the engine and dashboard, that's a total loss. But unless it was totaled out, a lot of them just had soaking wet carpeting. And you can dry that out. But it has so many other problems because you have wires, electronics under the carpeting, under the dashboard. That stuff got wet. That stuff's going to corrode. You're going to have mold growing under the carpet. And, Bill, you have to be so careful buying a used car this fall that you don't get one of those cars that was dried out.
14: In your report, I saw Carfax says there's nearly 500,000 flood-damaged vehicles back on the roads. And you're right. You've got to be aware. So those are some of the things you look for if you're looking for a vehicle, right?
6: Yeah, you're buying a used car, even though it looks cleaned up. You know how they clean it up to make the engine shiny and everything. But use the sniff test, like Inspector Clouseau. Get down there on your knees and smell the carpeting. Smell underneath that driver and passenger seat. You'll be able to smell some mold. You smell any mold, that's the biggest red flag. Also, you know, put your hand down there under the driver's seat. Any sign of dirt, that might have been mud or something, watch for that. Or unusual rust. Rust around the brake pedal and gas pedal. Gas pedals and brake pedals shouldn't rust because they're inside the car, not outside the car. You see some of those red flags, really ask a lot of questions.
14: Get you out here on this. I know you've mentioned this before. It's one thing if you're buying from a dealer you know and trust, that sort of thing. But a lot of times with some of these pre-owned used vehicles, maybe if you've got a good mechanic, somebody you trust, pay them a couple $100, take the car to them, let them look at it because they may find something that you just don't see, John.
6: Yeah, you know what? Any good independent mechanic for $200 will put a car on the lift, look under it.
14: Yeah.
6: He's going to find that transmission leak, that engine oil leak. He's going to find a lot of issues. It's well worth spending that money for a checkup.
14: John Matarese, Don't Waste Your Money, consumer guy over at News 5. Follow him on all the different social media channels. Always great content to help us out. John, appreciate it. Thanks much.
6: All right. Great talking to you, Bill. Take care.
14: All right, sports. He was over at the Browns practice yesterday. We all were listening to the Guardians, too. Here's Mike Snyder.
17: Yeah, Bill, a lot going on, really. Three big stories involving all of our teams yesterday. Coming off that 1-0 loss the night before, the Guardians did not waste any time in getting on the scoreboard in yesterday's series finale against the Giants.
13: Now the 1-0. And it's drilled toward the gap in left center. Base hit. Played on the hop by Gilbert. On his way to third is Hanau. In to score is Ramirez. 3-0 Cleveland. And Patrick Bailey lashes a two-out RBI single to left center. If Patrick Bailey is 26th RBI.
17: A three-run first inning. If Gavin Williams on board, you feel good about that. And the Guardians went on to win by a score of 5-2. Gavin gets his 12th win of the year. And the Guardians win a series for the first time this month. That made the manager happy.
7: It felt good to win a series. Obviously, it's been a little while. So it just felt good to complete that game. Gavin was outstanding. Unbelievable. Couldn't have asked for anything more from him. And obviously the bullpen was really good as well, and really good timely hitting today. I thought we executed really well and really well played game.
17: So the Guardians should have felt pretty good as they went to the airport and headed to Colorado, where they begin a series against the Rockies tonight at 8:40. Joey Cantillo will be on the mound. Of course, you can hear it right here and free on the iHeartRadio app. Guardians will enter the weekend 4.5 games behind the White Sox in the division, one game out of the final wild card spot in the American League. While the Browns and Bills did have a spirited practice, I was out there yesterday, and both sides really went at it, and Todd Monken was pretty pleased with what he saw.
8: He's had fun to compete against someone else. Their guys, our guys, got a lot of respect for the Bills, and it got a little edgy, but not over the top. And that's exactly what you're looking for.
17: Yeah, around the league, there have really been some ugly scenes in these joint practices, but that was not the case. A little bit of a skirmish at one point of the session, but nothing over the top. Watson and Sanders, I thought they were okay. I'll tell you this, though. It's really easy to pick out Josh Allen from the Bills, even when you watch him from afar. And one thing, when you look at the Browns right now, this quarterback issue is all we are talking about, but they've got some young playmakers and a player if you can keep him on the field healthy. KC Concepcion, I can see a lot of why they drafted him as they did in the end of the first round. He's got something special in him. Browns and the Bills will go at it in preseason game 2 tomorrow. Not sure how many starters will play in that one. Looks like maybe they will go with second teamers. That'll be over at Huntington Bank Field tomorrow. Cavaliers reeled in Peyton Watson earlier this week. Yesterday, they finalized a deal with James Harden, 3 years, $97 million, with the bearded one having a player option in that final year. As a Cav, he averaged over 20 points a game, nearly 8 assists and 5 rebounds. And Harden has talked about, hey, it's going to be important to have a training camp this upcoming season, that they can be a lot better. And reportedly, he was very significant in reaching out to Peyton Watson to acquire him. So Harden rewarded with that new deal yesterday. And I think now the Cavs are set, at least with this roster, going in to training camp, which is just over a month away. High school football, it began last night. Great game. Avon on a 2-point conversion edges St. Ignatius 22-21 over Huntington Bank Field. And really, things get into a full slate of games tonight around the area. Among the top games, Strongsville, Avon, Lake, Euclid, Brush, Menor taking on Homestead Falls, Glenville, Massillon. And those are just a few of the many games around the area tonight. Looks like a great night for high school football. Home of the Guardians and Cavs. Mike Snyder, WTAM Sports.
14: I know it's the price, but nearly $100 million for James Harden over the next 3 years.
17: Yeah, well, that's the going rate right now.
14: I know.
17: But, you know, they he came down. He was due to make $42
14: million. Yeah.
17: And one of the things that he did, that they, I guess they worked with his agent, to get under this apron. He's in the 30s for this year. And, hey, the money bill, the NBA money, think about this. The lowest paid player in the Cavs projected starting five is going to be, I believe, Jared Allen at $20
14: million. Unreal.
17: He'll be the lowest.
14: I don't know. Harden's just not, some of those games when he's not in it, you're like, dude, the money you're making, anyway, it's the NBA. All right. So we'll talk more about the Browns. Fred Griefen a bit later at 8:20. Get a couple of his takes as Mike says, getting ready for the Bills tomorrow down in Huntington Bank Field. 6:20 now, WTAM Traffic. Here's Faith Nezovich.
3: From the Elk and Elk Traffic Center, if your Social Security benefits were denied, call Elk and Elk at 1-800-ELK-OHIO. Accident popping up on 71 northbound past the turnpike. It's off to the right-hand side. All clear 77 northbound heading into downtown under 5 minutes. Between 480 and the 90 ramps, East 55th and Central, that intersection remains closed. Crews still on the scene of an earlier vacant church fire. 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
14: Here, Cleveland 3 News weather. Beautiful Friday ahead of you and a great night for high school football if you got a game to go to. Meteorologist Matt Wint says low 80s. Increasing clouds tonight will be in the 60s. Your weekend, scattered showers, storms, mainly Saturday afternoon, evening, and 80. And scattered showers still on Sunday. A bit cooler, though, 72. For a high on Sunday. Getting the boat out this weekend. Be safe. Waves a foot or less out on Lake Erie. Water temp right now off Cleveland, by the way, sits at 75. All right, we'll talk about these drones delivering with Amazon here in a minute with Jay Ratliff. First, we work on the 6:30 news. What's trending this morning is Carmen Angelo.
18: And good morning to you, Bill. A huge fire to deal with as the Friendship Baptist Church is gutted by flames this morning on Cleveland's east side. A violent car crash last night throws a 16-month-old baby and the driver of the car she's in from that vehicle, killing the man, seriously injuring the baby, and a 15-year-old girl shot dead in Cleveland's Old Brooklyn neighborhood on Thursday.
14: News Radio WTAM 1100. This is Bill Wills, Cleveland's Morning News with Wills and Snyder. We've made it to Friday. One of the interesting stories of the week, I'm going to visit with aviation expert Jay Ratliff on. Big announcement from Amazon, more and more drone deliveries, and Cleveland on the list of cities. So I want to touch on this. We talk about flying. We got more stuff flying overhead, maybe, with drone deliveries. Jay, first of all, they've been testing this in several cities around the country, right?
9: Well, yeah. I mean, it's been limited pretty much to 11. That's where these tests have been ongoing: Phoenix, Tampa, Kansas, Baton Rouge, Detroit, a few others. But the idea was, You know, when Amazon talked about, you know, delivering my packages in my driveway, blah, blah, blah, I thought, okay, let's wait for it. And then we didn't hear anything for a while, and that led a lot of people to think, well, I guess it didn't work out. But they have delivered hundreds of thousands of packages, they're telling us, at least tens of thousands, successfully using this drone technology. And that's why we had the news that came out here recently where they are saying, look, we're ready to expand that to 500 markets by the end of this year. And Cleveland is right there smack dab on the list. So it's apparently going to be headed our way, and it's going to be very, very interesting to see, because when you can use the drones and get around traffic and you've got all these other flexibility issues that allows you when you're flying versus driving or paying for somebody or counting on a truck or an employee, it really opens up some fascinating aspects to all of this, and it's going to be very interesting to see because, look, I remember laughing at the idea that Amazon could get me a package the same day I ordered it. Now I get impatient if it doesn't get there the same day.
14: It's taking 2 hours. What's going on? Yeah.
9: Exactly.
14: Look, we see the videos of these the Waymo cars, the driverless cars when there's a problem, or the Amazon drones when they're stuck in a tree. Yeah, because that's negative and that's news, and we see that. But boy, Amazon has been successful in testing this. They've already delivered many packages successfully, right?
9: They have. And again, depending on who you listen to, it's tens of thousands or hundreds of thousands, but it has been a lot. And when you whatever number you choose, when you recognize that's just been in 11 test markets, Bill, that's a ton of packages. So if they're confident enough to say, hey, we're going to roll this out to 500 cities, they're ready. Amazon, if anything, has proven that they are willing to take on some rather big challenges and come out on top, and that's exactly what this is going to be. And are there going to be headaches? Of course. There's going to be certain things that are going to take place. And we knew when the drone technology really took off that there was going to be just this, to me, maybe annoying hum of constant drones about us because everybody in the world was going to be using them. We're not at that point yet, but I tell you, if Amazon gets going and we start seeing a lot of this technology being employed, I think it could be an annoyance for sure. But the other thing, it's going to be incredibly convenient. And then, yes, very soon you're talking about the idea of, as we've discussed, this Uberless, you know, an Uber air taxi that lands in your driveway. You climb in, and it's an automated, you know, helicopter that gets you to your destination in 20 minutes or less. So that the AI technology and all the other technology that is quickly being accumulated here is opening up the door to some really fascinating technological advances. And that means the next 15 years are going to be totally different than the last 15, if you can believe that, just based on the speed that they're learning all of this. And yeah, there'll be some learning curves, those kinds of things. But look, by the end of the year, that's going to be here before we know it. And seeing these markets, these 500 markets being used, it's going to be interesting to fascinating to scary to see. We'll have to see which way it's going to go.
14: Good, thanks. Amazon says they've got approval from the FAA, except, you know, if you're in the flight pattern at Cleveland Hopkins or on Brook Park, you're not going to be having some drone problem. I mean, they got to still watch that. But
9: they've got their restricted airspace, and they, believe me, they've been working very closely with the Federal Aviation Administration to make sure all this gets approved as far as the altitude, where they can fly and where they can't. And they've got all that worked out. And, again, they worked out a lot of the bugs in those 11 cities they've been testing this at, and I think they're ready to roll.
14: Mark the date. We talked about this. One of these days, we'll talk about George Jetson picking me up at the house.
9: I'm still waiting.
14: Aviation expert Jay Ratliff, News Radio, WTAM 1100. 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Have a great weekend.
9: You too, Bill.
14: Yellow weather around Atlanta. Might be a delay if you're heading in there early this morning. And TSA says under 15 gets you through. So enjoy your flight if you're getting out of town. Take us with you, too, of course, on the iHeartRadio app. 627 now. 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
14: Historic, vacant, beautiful old church on the east side go up in flames this morning. 6:30, it's Cleveland's Morning News. This is Bill Wills, Carmen Angelo with that story, and the rest of the news coming up for you. Let's check your drive first. 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
3: 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Because of that vacant church fire, the intersection of East 55th and Central is closed as crews try to wrap things up. And an accident, 71 northbound, just past the turnpike. Everything in the right-hand berm. Watch for slowdowns as you approach. Your next traffic update in 9 minutes at 640. Faith Nezovich, WTAM Traffic on 1100 AM and 106.9 FM.
16: Lots of sunshine here on our Northeast Ohio Friday. It's going to be a beauty today. A tad warm this afternoon. We'll get up into the lower 80s, but comfortable humidity. Can't rule out a stray shower in our western counties.
14: Cleveland 3 News meteorologist Matt Wentz. Few spots in the 50s this morning. 61 right now at the Universal Windows Direct Weather Center. 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Guards got a win yesterday off to Denver for the weekend. Mike Snyder was at a Browns practice yesterday with the Bills. And we got James Harden tied up with the Cavaliers, signed for the next 3 years. More with Mike and Sports coming up for you at 6:45. A lot of controversy on these flock cameras. Cleveland Heights, Shaker Heights this week saying, no, a lot of people live there, so I don't think we want these things. Controversy in Cleveland, although we've extended the contract on them for a few months. We'll talk about that some with Tim Dimoff, Sachs Consulting Investigative Services, coming up at 6:50 this morning. How much good are those flock cameras when it comes to police work? Let's get to the news now. Here's Carmen Angelo.
18: And good morning to you, Bill. That huge fire to deal with this morning in Cleveland as the historic Friendship Baptist Church went up in smoke just after 2 o'clock this morning. Cleveland fire crews responded to the vacant structure at East 55th and Central. The structure fully engulfed in flames upon fire crews' arrival. That vacant property has been the scene of several break-ins over the years, as well as vandalism. No official word of a cause as of this hour. A violent two-car crash taking the life of a man and seriously seriously injuring a 16-month-old baby girl last night at the intersection of East 55th and Cedar. Two cars collided just before 7 last night, one being split in half, throwing the baby and the man from their vehicle. Man rushed to University Hospitals, where he was pronounced dead. The driver of the vehicle was also hospitalized. Conditions of the baby and the other driver have not been released. Gunfire rings out about 1:30 Thursday afternoon at an apartment on Spring Road in Cleveland's old Brooklyn community, and when the smoke cleared, a 15-year-old girl lie dead. Two suspects have been taken into custody in the shooting's aftermath. Cleveland Police Sergeant Freddie Diaz says incidents such as these have a profound impact on the men and women in blue.
1: I think of all our officers here, a lot of them have, you know, teenage children, so it's always difficult to see these type of incidents occur. You know, we hope this violence stops. However, sometimes individuals perhaps don't control their emotions or their reactions to situations.
18: Sergeant Diaz believes the suspects knew the victim. Motive unclear. No word of any charges. More than 400 Cleveland Public Library workers could go on strike Monday if union leaders and library brass fail to reach a new contract. Union says workers are seeking better wages, affordable health care, retirement security, and safer working conditions after more than 8 months of negotiations. The library says it's offered an 11% wage increase and has prepared limited operations if a strike begins at noon on Monday. A new trial hearing for a Texas teen convicted of murder. ABC's Dave Packer reports prosecutors called the deadly stabbing unjustified.
19: The Texas teenager Carmelo Anthony appeared in court Thursday, this time before a new judge as he pushes for a new trial. A jury rejected his claims of self-defense in June and sentenced him to 35 years in prison for killing Austin Metcalf during a confrontation at a high school track meet. Wednesday, the former judge was removed from the case after Anthony's legal team argued he'd enforced overly strict courtroom rules and gave an interview after the trial was over. Dave Packer, ABC News.
18: The USS Abraham Lincoln now being relieved in the Middle East. Multiple reports say the replacement aircraft carrier, the USS George Washington, has arrived on site, giving the San Diego-based crew of the Lincoln a chance to return home. There have been concerns about the 5,000 crew members who left San Diego in November, setting a modern-day carrier record for time at sea. The Cleveland Browns have made $1.1 million worth of improvements to Huntington Bank Field in recent years and now want the city of Cleveland to reimburse them. The measure is now before Cleveland City Council members, which has West Side Council member Brian Casey running hot. He says it makes no sense to give city dollars to the football team.
20: I wouldn't pay for, you know, to have my foundation of my house fixed if I knew that I was tearing it down in 2 years.

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4: Here's something pretty disturbing I discovered while researching this podcast. This is what it actually says on the Los Angeles Police Department website. The site states that the Adult Missing Persons Unit investigates 3,200 cases a month, and 70% of those missing people are found or returned voluntarily within 2 or 3 days. It goes on to explain, and I quote here, "Since being a missing person is not a crime, police are given a very limited role while conducting these types of investigations." At the bottom of the webpage, it gets more disturbing. There's a section titled, "What if they never returned?" And here's the official police advice. In such situations, you may want to enlist the services of a private investigator to assist in your search. If you can't afford a PI, the police elaborate, quote, "Another option would be to contact the Salvation Army, which has a missing persons locator program." There is not a single sentence on the LAPD website that would lead a loved one of a missing person to have any faith that the police would properly investigate it. What the LAPD is basically saying is, if someone you love goes missing, don't overreact. They'll probably turn up, unless they don't, in which case you should get someone besides the police to look into it. All this is my way of saying, if the police took missing persons cases as seriously as they do, say, bank robberies, I wouldn't have had to do this podcast in the first place and end up chasing a violent criminal halfway around the country. I'm Neil Strauss, and you can hear the full story of To Live and Die in L.A.
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9: This is a Bloomberg Money Minute. Abbott Laboratories is paying $670 million to settle lawsuits accusing it of hiding the risk that its premature baby formula could contribute to a deadly intestinal disease. The settlement covers claims involving about 2,000 infants, but it's far from the end of the legal fight. Roughly 1,700 lawsuits are still pending. Abbott says it stands behind the safety of its Similac preemie formula and is not admitting liability. Turning to the market, stocks are making a comeback after yesterday's losses. The major benchmarks fell on Walmart's disappointing earnings. This morning, S&P futures are heading for a higher open. And this year's U.S. Open will hand out a record $108 million to players, up 20% from last year. The singles champions will each pocket $5.5 million, while even first-round losers are guaranteed a

0: $140,000. Professional tennis players have been pushing for a greater share of competition revenue. Courtney Donahoe, Bloomberg Radio.
1: Filling up this morning, 408 average at the pump, 640 the time, WTAM 1100. Cleveland's Morning News with Wills and Snyder. This is Bill Wills. Mike's on your sports in five. Guards got a win yesterday, so they won the series finally out in Denver for the weekend. Mike was out watching the Browns and Bills, too. A couple takes from him on that with the sports here in about five. Let's check your drive now. WTAM traffic. Here's Faith Nezovich.
2: From the Elk and Elk Traffic Center, if your Social Security benefits were denied, call Elk and Elk at 1-800-ELK-OHIO. Some slowdowns on 71 northbound. A crash just before Pearl Road takes out the right-hand lane. Traffic is stop and go back to Route 82. And the intersection of East 55th and Central remains blocked off. This is as crews continue to battle an earlier vacant church fire. Avoid that area if you can. 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
2: Yeah.
1: Yeah.
2: Always. I feel like he comes here a lot. And
1: yes.
2: You know, it's one of those things. One of those Cleveland things. Yeah. Cleveland's always loved him.
1: Agora tonight, 7:30. If you're going, have fun. Weather, Cleveland 3 News forecast. Here's meteorologist Matt Wentz.
5: Good Friday morning to you, Bill. Lots of sunshine in store for northern Ohio here today. Temperatures will get up into the low 80s. Some moisture increasing from the west. Could pop a shower in our western counties later today.
1: A few spots in the 50s. I got 61 right now at your severe weather station. News Radio WTAM 1100. This is Bill Wills. Stock market drop yesterday. See that Dow's off of like over 700 points, 1%. NASDAQ, S&P also lower. Worry about, I guess we're not spending enough at Walmart and the bond market anyway. Bottom line is your 401k, your retirement money dropped some yesterday. Unless now you're already set up with Dave Mortage, your Mortage Financial. 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And Sunday morning, 8 to 9, he'll be here with the Retirement Wealth Planning Radio Show.
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1: These flock cameras taking pictures of your car all the time. A lot of controversy about those, but are they really helpful when it comes to police work? We'll talk about that with Tim Dimoff, Sachs Consulting Investigative Services. 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Cleveland's Morning News with Wills and Snyder. 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
16: Bill, for the first time since the end of June against Seattle, the Guardians won a home series. Yeah, they won a series at home as they took care of business against the Giants yesterday.
17: Down the 2-1 pitch. Swung on, line drive towards center, base hit. Hitting third, coming home is Bailey, and the Guardians get a mammoth insurance run. Soft line drive off the end of the bat by Kwan in the center, and he gives Cleveland a 4-2 advantage.
16: Guardians go on to win it by a score of 5-2. Gavin Williams gets win number 12. And how about Stephen Kwan? He went 1-for-2, walked 3 times. You know, we spent most of the first half of the season wondering what's going on with Kwan, but you know, over his last 47 games, he's reached base in 43 of them, is hitting .354. They need that to continue. What a difference he makes. And now we can get Jose going. Those are some promising things for the Guardians with that offense. Now, they open a 3-game series in the Mile High City tonight against the Rockies. Joey Quintilla will be on the mound. It's an 8:40 first pitch. You can hear it right here in free on the iHeartRadio app. Guardians end of the weekend, 4.5 games back of the White Sox in the division, 1 game out of that final wild card spot in the American League. All right, in Berea yesterday, Browns and Bills on the practice field. Todd Monken was encouraged by the play of his offense against that Buffalo defense.
18: The one thing I would say, maybe it was just me, it didn't look like we were out of place. It looked like we belonged. That's all we wanted to see, right? Do we belong? I mean, does our first 11 give us a chance to move the ball and score? And I felt that way tonight.
16: I saw some good things. You know, it was spirited. You know, when you, both teams were, it was. I really thought that Buffalo, I thought they were a little more emotional earlier in the practice. I think the Browns, which are a very young team, I think it's the third youngest team in the NFL, I think they figured it out as it went along. There was a lot of intensity out there. Now, they're going to play a preseason game tomorrow. Not sure how many starters will see action in that one. Didn't sound like both teams were going to hold back on guys. But Shedeur Sanders will get to play the first half. There was a negative yesterday, though, for the Browns. Defensive end Alex Wright carted off the field, injury to his left leg, and let's hope that's not too serious. The Browns a little shorthanded on that defensive front. Browns and Bills preseason game 2, that'll be tomorrow afternoon at 1. Well, it was really was known all along James Harden was coming back to the Cavaliers, but he agreed to wait while the Cavs tried to make moves to get under the cap and all of that. They finally did make a deal for Peyton Watson earlier this week, and James Harden agreed to a new year. Why not? 3 years, $97 million. That's what he's going to get. He gets the option for that final year. If Harden plays out this contract, he'll become the third player with over $500 million in NBA contract earnings, joining LeBron and Kevin Durant. Steph Curry will also be in that elite club as well and playing out his final contracts. High school football season is underway. Great game last night as Avon on a 2-point conversion was able to beat St. Ignatius 22-21. That was over at Huntington Bankfield. Now, a full slate of games around the area tonight. Olentangy Liberty takes on St. Ed's. Brunswick and Berea Mid-Park go at it. Kenston Solon, Olmsted Falls Menor. Those are just a handful of the many great games around the area tonight. Home of the Guardians and the Cavs. Mike Snyder, WTAM Sports.
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1: With us this morning, in about a couple minutes here, Tim Dimoff, Sachs Consulting Investigative Services on flock cameras. 720, iHeart's Rory O'Neill. Some politicians now walking away from data centers because they see we're upset about them. We'll talk more about the Browns' workout against the Bills, the preseason action, too, tomorrow. Fred Greetham, Orange and Brown Report. Best Browns coverage at 8:20. And Barry Gable, Live Nation. Bunch of concert news. Got Empire of the Sun and a Blossom tonight. Run down some other concerts with Barry. He'll join us coming up at 9:07. Also at 8:45, your chance to win some Guardians tickets with Mike Snyder's winning number.
16: Well, you know, Scoots could have probably wanted to go out and play this number because yesterday it was 12 for the shutouts. It's 12 again today, but this time on a good note for the Guardians. 12 wins for Gavin Williams. So our winning number today is 12.
1: You know, Scott's birthday is Monday. Has he told you that? He's mentioned
16: it. I've heard about it this week.
1: Monday, we got Tom Hamilton. We'll talk about kids and money. Also, all next week at 7:45, when a $100 Circle K gas card. And then it's also Scott's birthday.
13: Comes once a year, gentlemen.
1: Fred, we don't. Now, Scott, who has a birthday Monday, needs to talk to Fred to see if he'll join us again Monday for the Browns and Bills recap on Monday when it's Scott's birthday.
16: And Scott, who has a birthday Monday, you'll probably play the number 12 today, 012, because
13: I sure will.
16: Yeah, there you go. I gave it to him now. Yep. He has a birthday Monday.
1: At 8:45, and again at 8:45 Monday on Scott's birthday.
16: Yep, Scott's
1: we'll do
16: birthday.
1: It again. All right. Traffic weather now. Faith, it's Scott's birthday on Monday.
2: Is it
1: not
2: Monday?
1: Today.
2: Monday. I'm writing it down.
1: Yeah, make sure you know that. How's the drive this morning?
2: It's getting a little busier. From the Elk and Elk Traffic Center, if your Social Security benefits were denied, call Elk and Elk at 1-800-ELK-OHIO. Still dealing with a crash on 71 northbound before Pearl Road. Takes out the right-hand lane and traffic is stop and go back to Route 82. Seeing some normal heavy traffic on 77 northbound starting around East 30th. The Jennings southbound busy from Spring Hinkley to 480. And 90 eastbound heavy across the Interbelt Bridge. Intersection of East 55th and Central remains closed as crews deal with a earlier vacant church fire. 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Your next traffic update in 8 minutes at 7 o'clock. Faith Nezovich, WTAM Traffic on 1100 AM and 106.9 FM.
1: Mention Empire of the Sun out at Blossom tonight. You're running Sunday or walking? I guess it's only a run, huh? 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Should be a lot of fun Sunday morning at the Rock and Roll Hall of Fame. Starts at 7, so if you're going to be running in that, enjoy, and weather should be okay on Sunday morning for that. Let's get there first with today, Cleveland 3 News forecast from meteorologist Matt Wendt. Sunshine, beautiful Friday ahead of you, low 80s. Beautiful night tonight for high school football. Clouds will be on the increase. Showers, storms Saturday afternoon, a few scattered showers on Sunday. Push 80 tomorrow, and then the 70s on Sunday for a high. Lake Erie, pretty calm, foot or less on the waves. Be careful out on the boat, and let's see here, water temperature off Cleveland right now sits at 75. Several spots in the 50s this morning. I got 59 right now in Rocky River and 61 at your severe weather station. 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Thanks for being there. Carmen Angelo working on the 7 o'clock news. This was an abandoned church, but it was an historic building that went up in flames, right?
14: Yeah, a historic building. Friendship Baptist Church, Bill, going up in flames just after 2 o'clock this morning. It was a very historic structure. It was constructed all the way back into the 1890s. Cleveland police have two suspects in custody in connection with the shooting death of a 15-year-old girl in Old Brooklyn. And the USS Abraham Lincoln finally relieved of duty in the Middle East after a record-setting deployment.
1: Driving downtown, they're probably getting pictures of you. Cleveland operates about 100 of these Flock Safety automated license plate reading cameras. There's been a lot of debate over them. City Council recently, back in, was it early July, voted to extend the contract for about 6 months. Other communities are coming out at public meetings. Cleveland Heights, Shaker Heights recently, people say, no, we don't want these things in our town. I want to bring in Tim Dimoff, though, at Sachs Consulting Investigative Services. I mean, Tim, you watch enough police and FBI shows on TV, you know that cameras can do a lot of good when it comes to police work, but they are controversial.
15: Yeah, they are, Bill. And first thing is, these Flock cameras are a tremendous asset to helping the police track down serious criminals, kidnappers, rapists, people with serious warrants, child abductions. The solution is not to get rid of the cameras. The solution is to control the access to the cameras And they're doing that right now. There's been a tremendous upgrade in many cities across the United States where in order to access the stored information, you have to put, the police officer has to put their name in there. They have to register a case number. It gets recorded. It gets reviewed. And it just can't randomly go in there and start searching the cameras. The other thing is, these cameras are so valuable in police work. You know, it's a great tool. We just need to really tighten up the access to the information.
1: And that is done, I guess, with legislation, rules, and regulations. It seems like, and I was reading some of the comments posted in Shaker Heights and Cleveland Heights, people are concerned that there's somebody in government sitting there watching the camera and catching me if I'm running a red light or if I'm doing 26 in a 25, something like that. Now, again, you're breaking law, and don't get me wrong there, but the priority of police on that versus, as you say, trying to catch a kidnapper or a more serious crime, that's much more important than using the camera, Steve.
15: Yeah, and the cameras are not being used for minor traffic violations.
1: Right.
15: For random surveillance with no purpose. So a lot of fears from that, and it comes back from a couple years back. The guidelines were a little lax, and a couple people abused the cameras for personal reasons or whatever, and all of a sudden, you know, that took off. But the bottom line is now there's very strict guidelines on the use of it. Let's use them for the right purpose. Let's control the access. Let's monitor and review any time that camera is used by anybody. And the bottom line also is people have to understand, when something happens and we're looking for a vehicle or a license plate, those cameras, it's like having 1,000 patrol cars out there in an area looking for that criminal. It's just too valuable not to use.
1: Good takes. Tim Dimoff, Sachs Consulting Investigative Services on Flock Cameras. Tim, thanks much.
15: Thank you, Bill.
1: See you, buddy. 658. 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
1: And a historic abandoned church on the east side go up in flames this morning. Carmen Angelo going above and beyond, talking to Mike Norman with Cleveland Fire. We'll get more about what happened overnight and how they were fighting it in a minute. It is Friday here, 7 o'clock on the 21st of August. Cleveland's Morning News with Wills and Snotty. This is Bill Wills. Thanks for being here. Let's check your drive. Maybe one of them flock cameras are catching you. Traffic, here's Faith Nizovich.
2: From the Elk and Elk Traffic Center, if your Social Security benefits were denied, call Elk and Elk at 1-800-ELK-OHIO. Accident on 71 northbound before Pearl Road takes out the right-hand lane. Traffic is stop and go. Back to the turnpike, we've got normal heavy traffic making your way downtown on 77 northbound and 90 eastbound, making your way across the Inner Belt Bridge. And the intersection of East 55th and Central remains closed because of that vacant church fire. Your next traffic update in 9 minutes at 7:10. Faith Nezovich, WTAM traffic on 1100 AM and 106.9 FM.
5: Lots of sunshine here on our Northeast Ohio Friday. It's going to be a beauty today. A tad warm this afternoon. We'll get up into the lower 80s, but comfortable humidity. Can't rule out a stray shower in our western counties.
1: Should be a beautiful night for high school football. 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
16: Good morning, Bill. Yeah, Mentor, a big one tonight against Homestead Falls as they start the season. The Guardians start a road trip in Colorado after finally winning a series at home over the Giants. Browns, I think, held their own against the Bills, and the Beard will remain a Cavalier. Those stories and more coming up in sports.
1: Stocks dropped yesterday like 1% as far as the indexes in value. Dow was down like 700. Get a Bloomberg Money update for you in about 7 on why the market dropped. And at 7:20, we talked about flock cameras. There's some pushback on data centers. All these politicians were going rah-rah, and people in the community are going, no. I heard it's Rory O'Neill on that coming up here in about 20 minutes. 7:02 the time, bring in Carmen Angelo, talk about this East Side Church fire overnight. You talked to Mike Norman at Cleveland Fire?
14: Yeah, I just got off the phone with Mike about 5 minutes ago, and Bill, Cleveland Fire crews pressed into action, very busy, just before 2 o'clock this morning, when those flames roared through the now vacant but historic Friendship Baptist Church at East 55th and Central. The church was completely gutted by the flames. Cleveland Fire spokesman, Lieutenant Mike Norman, on scene right now and telling me just moments ago, crews did their best to save a nearby building from those flames.
27: The fire was coming through the roof when the initial companies arrived. That's why the battalion chief struck the second alarm. They did a nice job. There's a structure just to the south of this building that they did a nice job of protecting that and keeping that from being involved.
14: Investigators yet to determine the cause of that blaze. The vacant building has seen several acts of vandalism as well as break-ins in recent years. Two suspects are in custody, a 15-year-old girl dead after a shooting Thursday afternoon at an apartment on Spring Road in Cleveland's Old Brooklyn community. The girl was gunned down, police say, about 1:30 p.m., and Cleveland Police Sergeant Freddie Diaz says the suspects who were being questioned were more than just acquaintances of the victim.
28: We're confident that they have some involvement in this. Obviously, as the investigation progresses, we'll be able to solidify more of that information and be able to confirm it.
14: Cleveland police detectives still looking for a motive in that shooting. A 40-year-old man is dead, two others injured following a crash near Opportunity Corridor in Woodland. Cleveland EMS says the man was pronounced dead at the scene. A 35-year-old woman taken to university hospitals in serious condition, while a 25-year-old man suffered minor injury. The cause of the crash has not yet been released. The USS Abraham Lincoln now being relieved in the Middle East. Multiple reports this morning say the replacement aircraft carrier, the USS George Washington has arrived on site, giving the San Diego-based crew of the Lincoln a chance to go home. There have been concerns about the 5,000 crew members who left San Diego in November, setting a modern-day carrier record for time at sea. President Trump says in a preview clip of his conversation with Michael Cohen that Cohen had been forced to testify against him during the 2024 New York hush money trial. More now on that story from our Tammy Trujillo.
0: He said on Cohen's radio show that the government had been weaponized against him and others, calling the situation a disgrace while praising Cohen for sharing his story. The full conversation is set to air on Sunday. It's a turnaround after years of public hostility between the two men. Their past drama began after Cohen pleaded guilty in 2018 to federal charges tied to a scheme to silence women who alleged affairs with Trump. Cohen later became a key witness in Trump's 2024 New York trial, where the president was convicted on 34 counts of falsifying business records related to payments to Stormy Daniels. I'm Tammy Trujillo.
14: Cleveland City Council poring over a request from the Cleveland Browns to reimburse the team for $1.1 million the team spent to maintain the facility in recent years, Huntington Bank Field. Cleveland City Councilman Brian Casey, not happy with the Browns since they're moving to Brook Park in 2029, and he says this request is nothing but a money grab.
3: Thank you very much for the work that you've done to the stadium, but you've already indicated that you're not going to stay there. So goodbye, and thank you for the work that was completed, and don't be asking the taxpayers to foot the bill for anything else at the stadium.
14: That measure is not likely to pass Cleveland City Council. Employees of the Cleveland Public Library may soon hit the picket lines if a new contract is not hammered out over the weekend.
4: We could see over 400 workers with the Cleveland Public Library System strike as soon as next week, unless a new labor agreement is reached. SEIU District 1199 delivered that notice back on July 27th, demanding livable wages, affordable health care, retirement security, and safe working conditions. The two sides have negotiated for over 8 months and more than 30 sessions without a deal reached. These unionized workers will start striking at noon Monday if a deal is not reached by then. I'm Lee Mowen.
14: For the latest headlines at the top and bottom of the hour, set a preset on the free iHeartRadio app to WTAM 1100. I'm Carmen Angela.
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0: The latest results from Ross Stores signal the discount retailer is keeping its momentum going. Ross is raising its annual profit outlook for a second time this year. The retailer also saw a second straight quarter of double-digit growth, a trend not seen in almost 5 years, and Ross plans to open about 5 more stores this year than it previously expected. Delta Airlines has won a legal fight to continue its cross-border joint venture with Aeromexico. A U.S. appeals court overturned a Trump administration order directing the two airlines to dissolve their alliance. The ruling reverses a Transportation Department decision revoking antitrust immunity for a partnership by the airlines to coordinate on marketing, pricing, and frequent flyer programs. U.S. stocks fell yesterday with Walmart shares down following a rare quarterly sales miss. The Dow was down about 1.3%, and crude oil is headed for a weekly gain. Get the latest business news from Bloomberg at 08 and 38 throughout the morning. I'm Gina Cervetti on WTAM 1100.
1: Filling up this morning, 408, price to beat at the pump, WTAM traffic. We're on your drive now with Faith Nezovich.
2: From the Elk and Elk Traffic Center, if your Social Security benefits were denied, call Elk and Elk at 1-800-ELK-OHIO. Accident taking out the right-hand lane on 71 northbound before Pearl Road. Traffic is stop and go back to 82. We've got some heavy traffic on 77 northbound from East 30th up to I-90. 90 eastbound, busy making your way across the Interbelt Bridge, heading toward Carnegie. And the intersection of East 55th and Central remains closed because of an earlier vacant church fire. 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Your next traffic update in 8 minutes at 7:20. Faith Nezovich, WTAM Traffic on 1100 AM and 106.9 FM.
1: 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Here's meteorologist Matt Wentz.
5: Hi, Bill. A beautiful Friday out in front of us. Temperatures today will get up into the low 80s, so a tad warm. We'll have lots of sunshine from start to finish. Can't rule out a stray shower in our western counties as moisture increases with the front. That front arrives tomorrow with scattered showers and storms.
1: 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Mike Snyder Sports coming up for you in about 10. iHeart's Rory O'Neill will join me on the pushback on data centers. 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Explore the Cleveland Museum of Art this weekend through Zodiac. So many artists affected by the stars and Zodiac. There's a special tour Saturday at 3 at the Cleveland Museum of Art. Todd Rundgren at the Agora tonight at 7:30. Empire of the Sun out at Blossom tonight. We'll talk more about some Blossom shows and a lot with Barry Gable at Live Nation. He'll join us a bit later at 9:07. And if you're a runner, you know about the Rock Hall Half Marathon Sunday morning, 10K, 5K. 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
1: All right, WTAM Sports, Mike Snyder is in. Guards win a series, huh?
16: Finally, Bill. I mean, that's notable. They had not won a series since late July when they beat the Reds there, and they won a series at home for the first time since the end of June. And boy, when you get runs early, the game just seems to be a lot easier.
13: Now the 1-0. And it's drilled toward the gap in left center. Base hit! Played on the hop by Gilbert. On his way to third is Hanau. In to score is Ramirez. 3-0 Cleveland.
16: Yeah, that gave Gavin Williams some runs to work with. He pitches into the sixth inning, gets his 12th win. The Guardians go on and win 5-2. And yeah, they won a series.
15: It felt good to win a series. Obviously, it's been a little while. So it just felt good to complete that game. Gavin was outstanding. Unbelievable. Couldn't have asked for anything more from him. And obviously, the bullpen was really good as well. And really good timely hitting today. I thought we executed really well. And a really well-played game.
16: So the Guardians feeling good. They had the long flight to Colorado where they open a series against the Rockies tonight. 8:40 game time. Joey Cantillo on the mound. You can hear it right here and free on the iHeart Radio app. Guardians 4.5 games behind the White Sox in the division. One game out of that final wild card spot. Of course, again, they're in the mix for like six teams for that final spot on the wild card side of it. Browns and Bills, a spirited joint practice session in Berea yesterday. Coach Monken liked it.
17: It's not fun to compete against someone else. Their guys, our guys, got a lot of respect for the Bills. And it got a little edgy, but not over the top. And that's exactly what you're looking for.
16: Yeah, that's the way I saw it as well. That was good. Now, some of these sessions have really gotten out of hand around the league. That was not the case yesterday with the Bills. Negative for the Browns, though. Alex Wright left the field with a leg injury. He was on a cart, and he's a defensive end that they certainly are counting on, but looks like he could miss some time. As far as the quarterbacks go, I think they were okay. It is a real standout when you watch Josh Allen of Buffalo, though. Wow. And he pretty much did what he wanted to against the Cleveland defense. But I will say this. I think we're going to be saying wow a lot about a young man named KC Concepcion. No revelation of what he's already done in the preseason, but he had a couple of great plays yesterday, and I can see why the Browns love him and took him when they did in the first round of the draft last spring. Cavaliers reeled in Peyton Watson this week, and now they've done that deal with James Harden. We knew that they were just waiting to sign Harden, who was waiting to see if they could make any other moves, and now they've set it up. I guess they're in a better cap situation. Harden gets a three-year, $97 million deal. As a Cav, he averaged over 20 points a game, almost 8 assists, 5 rebounds, and James has said that they need a full training camp and they'll be a lot better within. But Peyton Watson is the key move by this Cavs team this offseason. High school football got underway at Huntington Bank Field last night. a great start. How about this one? Avon on a two-point conversion edges St. Ignatius 22-21. Heck of a game. Among the games tonight around the area, Olmsted Falls, Menor, Glenville, Massillon, Strongsville, Avon Lake. Get out and support your local high school. Home of the Guardians and the Cavs. Mike Snyder, WTAM Sports.
1: Yeah, without a doubt, weather should be nice tonight for high school football. Should be a good one. Interesting takes from you on the Browns practice yesterday. You like some of the things you were seeing, huh?
16: Yeah, you know, yeah. I thought they were out there it looked like they were holding their own. I thought offensively, the line did some good things. They got some running backs. Dylan Sampson's a young man, second year. I think we're going to see a little more of him this year. And Bill, this Concepcion, he scored that touchdown in the first game and just made a great catch. Nice throw by Deshaun Watson, I must say. So there were some things I liked the way they just kind of competed with Buffalo. But boy, when you're there and you're watching Josh Allen, you say, wow. I mean, he's on another level, their quarterback. But I thought the Browns did some good things yesterday. So I don't know how to really look at tomorrow's preseason game, depending on who plays, and not take that with kind of a grain of salt. But I thought yesterday the Browns did some good things against a Buffalo team that many believe is in the Super Bowl mix.
1: Yeah, we're overanalyzing everything, of course, because that's what's in front of
16: us.
1: Munkin said he thought they held their own against them.
16: So on September, was it 13th in Jacksonville, that's when things will really be revealed.
1: You better believe it. All right, traffic weather for you. Let's start with Faith Nezovich on your drive this morning. Morning, Faith.
2: Good morning. From the Elk and Elk Traffic Center, if your Social Security benefits were denied, call Elk and Elk at 1-800-ELK-OHIO. Right lane remains blocked on 71 northbound before Pearl Road due to a crash. Traffic stop and go back to 82. Heavy downtown on 77 northbound starting at East 30th. 90 eastbound busy across the Interbelt Bridge between West 14th and Carnegie. And the intersection of East 55th and Central remains closed after an early morning church fire. 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
1: Beautiful Friday, Henny. Sunny skies and low 80s. Increasing clouds tonight. Couple showers late Saturday and still around on Sunday. 70s for highs by Sunday. About 80 for tomorrow. Temps this morning, 58 Brunswick. They're at Berea Mid Park tonight for high school football. I got 60 right now at your severe weather station. Lake Erie, water temp 75 and should be pretty calm. Waves a foot or less today. Be safe getting out on the boat. Carmen Angelo with the trending stories coming up at 7:30. Overnight, flames hit an east side church.
14: Yeah, flames tearing through the old church on Cleveland's east side, Bill, causing more than $500,000 damage to the historic structure at East 55 and Central. The Browns asking the city of Cleveland for more than $1 million they spent on Huntington Bank field maintenance, a request one councilman is laughing at. And Vice President J.D. Vance makes a return to the Buckeye State today for a speech in his hometown of Middletown.
1: How about these data centers? Big story in the Wall Street Journal this morning. Some politicians who once championed them are now bashing them. Texas Governor Abbott comes to mind. Here in Ohio, there are some who were pushing, and now they're maybe not pushing so hard because people are pushing back. Let's get into this some with iHeart's Rory O'Neill this morning. There is definitely pushback on these around the country, aren't there?
18: Well, there certainly is, because a lot of people, residents of communities, feel they are getting burned by the details and the fine print of some of these agreements. That a data center comes to town, there are politicians with gold shovels or big pairs of scissors cutting ribbons, but then suddenly it's the resident who's got to pay for a new water system. They're getting extra fees because a new power plant has to be built, and suddenly they're left holding the bag while that data center is quite literally humming along, generating profits for its owners.
1: Yeah, I saw a piece in, I think it was Boston, it showed a neighborhood and a data center near it, and there was this mist coming off the data center, and people were like, what is this mist? I don't like this either.
18: Yeah, it's a pretty ugly neighbor, too. Either it's making noise, it's picking up mist. They're just not attractive buildings. But now you have to ask yourself, well, you're either going to get a power center, or rather a data center, or the power plant that's going to be needed for the data center. We've got 4,000 of these things across the country already. plans for another 3,000 are in the works at various stages. But the residents of communities across the country are saying, look, if you're going to build this thing here, put it in the right spot, A, but B, make sure it's not costing me money, because they're not big job creators. Yes, for the construction and the assembly when it starts off, but after that, there's only a handful of people who work at these things, and they don't have a huge economic impact.
14: Tied to AI, President Trump even this week said we want to be number one in the world, and we will continue to be, but you got to have the infrastructure. Data centers are part of that infrastructure, though, Rory.
18: They are, and you and I are using this stuff all the time when when we're online, when we're watching or streaming a movie, when we're playing video games or on social media. We are tapping into these data centers, and certainly our appetite for data is not going away.
14: Even the Greater Cleveland Partnership has told communities, look, hold on, don't be doing these bans. You want to make sure you look into this completely as far as the benefit of them. Yeah. All right. Been a busy news week. You put a lot together for us on the weekend dive on the app, too, don't you?
18: I hope so. I hope people don't turn it off, because I'm going to talk about the bond market. I know, eyes glaze over, but this is really important. Yeah. After hitting $40 trillion in debt this week, we're seeing big spikes in bonds. That's going to keep mortgage rates high. Look out. I know, it's economics. Ugh, but please, listen.
14: Well, my 401k lost like 1% yesterday, and they blame that bond thing, so I want to listen. The Weekend Dive, checking out with iHeart's Rory O'Neill. On the iHeartRadio app this week, and good breakdown so you can understand some of this stuff. Rory always does a great job. Hey, thanks much. Have a good weekend.
18: Thanks, Bill. Talk to you next week.
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14: 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That'll talk back
1: feature. It's great. You can always talk back, literally. Send me a voicemail or something through the morning. And coming up at 7:45, you can tell me how you want to win tickets for the Cleveland National Air Show with that little talk back button. Next week, we got a $100 gas card each morning from Circle K. How about that? So on the app with us this morning, thank you. 7:30, it's Cleveland's Morning News. This is Bill Wills. Overnight, it was a vacant Cleveland church on the east side. Historic building that went up in flames. Browns want us to pay $1 million to work on Huntington Bank Field, even though we're building another stadium. And Vice President Vance is going to be speaking in Middletown today. A few of the trending stories Carmen Angelo has for you coming up. First, your drive, WTAM traffic. Here's Faith Nezovich.
2: From the Elk and Elk Traffic Center, if your Social Security benefits were denied, call Elk and Elk at 1-800-ELK-OHIO. Accident blocks the right-hand lane on 71 northbound before Pearl Road. Traffic is stop and go back to Route 82. Typical heavy volume on 77 northbound from East 30th up to the 90 ramps. 90 eastbound heavy across the Interbelt Bridge approaching Carnegie. And the intersection of East 55th and Central remains closed because of that vacant church fire. Your next traffic update in 9 minutes at 7:40. Faith Nezovich, WTAM Traffic on 1100 AM and 106.9 FM.
0: Lots of sunshine here on our Northeast Ohio Friday. It's going to be a beauty today. A tad warm this afternoon. We'll get up into the lower 80s, but comfortable humidity. Can't rule out a stray shower in our western counties.
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1: 59 this morning in Chardon, 61 right now at your Severe Weather Station. 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Guardians win the series. They're in Denver for the weekend. Brown's getting ready to take on the Bills, and Harden's going to be at camp for 3 years. Mike's got more in sports on the way for you. Let's get to the news. What happened overnight? And Carmen Angelo. Carmen?
14: And good morning to you, Bill. A very busy morning for Cleveland fire personnel who responded to an inferno which broke out just before 2 this morning at the old Friendship Baptist Church at East 55th and Central. Cleveland fire personnel arriving on scene to find that structure totally engulfed in flames. Cleveland Fire Lieutenant Mike Norman says fire was shooting through the roof when they rolled up.
5: Once it goes through the roof like this, we're gonna protect our people. There's no life hazard here, so we just basically handled this as a surrounding drown. We had ladder company set up on all four corners, just dumping water on it.
14: The old church has been vacant in recent years and has often been the site of acts of vandalism, also a number of break-ins. Cleveland fire detectives looking for the cause of the blaze, which totally gutted the historic church. Damages are estimated at least $500,000. A 16-month-old girl among two people hospitalized, a man dead following a violent car crash last night at East 55th and Cedar. One of the vehicles was split in half during the crash, throwing the man and the child from the vehicle. Names of the victims not released. The baby's condition and the condition of the other person hospitalized have not been released. The Cleveland Browns have spent more than $1 million to maintain Huntington Bank Field over the past couple of years, and now they want the city of Cleveland to reimburse them. Cleveland City Council is poring over the team's reimbursement request, and Westside Councilman Brian Casey says not a chance since Jimmy and Dee Haslam are moving the team to Brook Park in 2029.
6: To me, let the Haslam Sports Group do the right thing, and thank you for the donation of the work that's been done, but you know, call it a day and let's move forward.
14: The measure highly unlikely to be okayed by Casey and his colleagues in Cleveland City Council. A hotel under construction in Elyria, which was gutted by fire this week, will be rebuilt.
7: The general manager of the Home 2 Suites by Hilton Hotel in Elyria, which was to have opened this fall, told the Elyria Chronicle-Telegram they will not let the fire stop them. Hotel manager Jessica Nichols says there's a lot of questions and speculation about that fire, which broke out on Monday morning. Elyria's fire chief says they and the state fire marshal are still looking for a cause for the fire that gutted that new hotel. I'm Tom Moore.
14: After a 9-month deployment, the San Diego-based USS Lincoln is now homeward bound. The Navy says the ship left the Middle East late last night. The USS George Washington arrived to relieve the ship Wednesday. There are roughly 5,000 sailors and Marines on board. The ship's record-setting time at sea comes with reports of crew stress, poor mental health, and supply shortages. Middletown native J.D. Vance returns to the Buckeye State today, where the vice president will deliver a lunchtime address to fellow middies this afternoon.
8: This afternoon, Vice President J.D. Vance will be joined by Energy Secretary Chris Wright and more state officials at Middletown's Cleveland Cliffs plant. The company, formerly known as AK Steel, was set for a $500 million federal grant from the Biden administration to switch to a hydrogen-powered furnace that was scrapped last year due to a lack of available oxygen. Cleveland Cliffs has instead asked to use the same grant for clean, beautiful coal and AI. This plant was Middletown's biggest employer, but struggled with the steel industry in the 1980s. I'm Lee Mowen.
14: For the latest headlines at the top and bottom of the hour, set a preset on the free iHeartRadio app to WTAM 1100. I'm Carmen Angelo.
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2: This is a Bloomberg Money Minute. Samsung is set to regain the top spot in the smartphone market this year. A global memory chip crunch is sending smartphone shipments into a tailspin, with Counterpoint Research expecting the market to shrink more than 14% this year. Samsung is bucking the trend because it makes many of its own parts. Stocks are on the rise this Friday, with crypto-linked shares among the biggest gainers. Bitcoin is heading for its best week in more than 3 years. The original cryptocurrency is trading around $78,000. And more regular folks are turning their social media feeds and group chats into little side hustles, using affiliate links to earn commissions when friends buy what they recommend. Platforms like ShopMy, which connects brands to creators, are making it easy. 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
3: From the Elk and Elk Traffic Center, if your Social Security benefits were denied, call Elk and Elk at 1-800-ELK-OHIO. Still losing the right-hand lane because of an earlier crash on 71 northbound before Pearl Road. Traffic stop and go back to 82. Heavy traffic on 77 northbound from East 30th up to I-90. 90 eastbound from West 14th to Carnegie. And the intersection of East 55th and Central remains closed after an early morning vacant church fire. This report sponsored by the 47 Morning Update Podcast.
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0: All right, Faith. News Radio, WTAM 1100. Let's talk weather for this Friday and the weekend ahead with meteorologist Matt Wentz. Morning, Matt.
5: Hey, good morning, Bill. How you doing this morning? Happy Friday.
0: And to you, beautiful morning. A lot of spots in the 50s early this morning. Wow.
5: Yeah, even upper 40s out in portions of Ashtabula County. You're getting that fall color going early out there, I'm sure. Overall, temperatures will rebound pretty quickly. We're going to be up near 80 this afternoon, Bill. Lots of sunshine. Can't rule out, though, a stray shower, which sounds weird when we have a lot of sun. Can't rule out a stray shower in our western counties as some moisture starts to come in this afternoon.
0: All right, what's my weekend look like?
5: Yeah, so weekend, we've got a front to deal with. It's moving through Wisconsin now. Tonight for Friday Night Football looks good. Saturday will start nice, but then we'll increase clouds and we'll pop showers and thunderstorms Saturday afternoon and evening. It'll look like a checkerboard on radar. Some of those storms could be strong, heavy downpours. We're up near 80 again for a high. And then Saturday into Saturday night, the front will move through and we'll have enough cool air on Sunday to produce lake effect rain, especially east of Cleveland. As we're going into Sunday, some cool air coming in Sunday and Monday, Bill.
0: We got the half marathon, the rock and roll half marathon Sunday morning by the lakefront. So, I mean, running conditions, you want it a little bit cool. And you're a runner, right? You want that.
5: Yeah.
0: Yeah.
5: Oh, it's going to be perfect for runners. Oh, it'll be great. We'll have temperatures that are in the upper 50s and low 60s. It'll probably have a really picturesque look to the lake effect clouds developing out over the lake. So, yeah, it'll be a great day for runners. A little breezy, though, on Sunday morning.
0: Cleveland 3 News meteorologist Matt Wentz. Thanks much. Have a great weekend.
5: All right, you too, buddy.
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8: I'm Julian Edelman, that's Rob Gronkowski, and guess what, folks? 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
8: That sounds a little weird, but that's what this is going to be. 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
11: 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Hit that talk back button. You're on the iHeartRadio app with me. Say, hey, Bill, Mike, Scoot, I want to win the air show tickets. And this is, you know, give us your name and your phone number. It's real easy. Right on the talk back button there on the iHeart app right now. You can do that. And good luck from News Radio WTAM 1100 next week, all week. $100 gas cards each morning for Circle K. Mike Snyder, that would...
12: There you go.
11: I'd give you a fill up and then,
12: fill up,
11: you know,
12: and a half.
11: Top off the tank the next day. Exactly. At right. $100. Right. Yeah, that'll be all next week. Yeah.
12: Very
11: Sports
12: nice.
11: Is Mike Snyder.
12: All right, Bill, you talk about the air show. The Guardians will be in that thin air of Colorado tonight for the first of three against the Rockies, but they begin this series feeling pretty good about finally winning a series at home.
13: Now the 2-1 pitch. Swung on, line drive towards center, base hit. Hitting third, coming home is Bailey. And the Guardians get a mammoth insurance run. Soft line drive off the end of the bat by Kwan into center. And he gives Cleveland a 4-2 advantage.
12: They get a 5-2 win. They do win the series from the Giants. Would have preferred a sweep. We all know that. But we'll take a winning series right now the way they've been going. Gavin Williams gets win number 12. And we have that highlight with Kwan. How about Stephen Kwan? He went 1-for-2 yesterday, walked 3 times. In his last 47 games, he's reached base 43 of those games and is hitting .354 over that span. First of three with the Rockies tonight at 8:40. Joey Cantillo on the mound. You can hear it right here and free on the iHeartRadio app. Guardians into the weekend, 4.5 back of the White Sox in the division, 1 game out of that wild card spot as they and many others fight for that down the stretch. Browns and Bills, hey, no fights on the field, but they battled yesterday, and that was a good thing in Berea. And Todd Monken was actually encouraged by the play of his offense.
14: The one thing I would say, maybe it was just me, it didn't look like we were out of place. It looked like we belonged. That's all we wanted to see, right? Do we belong? I mean, does our first 11 give us a chance to move the ball and score? And I felt that way today.
12: And I tell you, this is one thing. We've looked at the wide receiver room in recent years. It's not been very good. The additions of Concepcion and Boston, that's an impact. Now the quarterback situation, that still is up in the air. It's looking like Watson will be the game one starter. But Shadura gets a chance tomorrow in the preseason game. Not sure how many starters will play in it, but the Browns will meet the Bills tomorrow at 1 over at Huntington Bank Field. And there was a negative yesterday as defensive end Alex Wright had to be carted off the field. Injury to his left leg. Not sure about the... it doesn't look good, but we'll get an update hopefully later today regarding his status. Browns and Bills again tomorrow in preseason game 2 with a 1 o'clock kickoff. It was known all along James Harden would be back with the Cavaliers. He was waiting to give them some room to go out and make deals like the one they did acquiring small forward Peyton Watson earlier this week. And shortly thereafter, Harden then agreed to his new deal. 3 years, $97 million. Last year is his option. If he plays it out, he will become the third player in history to make over $500 million in contract dollars in the NBA. So there was disappointment, of course, when LeBron James opted to go to Philly. But the Cavaliers with Peyton Watson, if he continues to progress the way he performed last year, it's a great fit for them. They needed a young, athletic small forward, and he appears to bring all of that to this team this year. And training camps, well, about 5 weeks away. High school football, it's underway. Great game to start things off last night. Avon, a 22-21 winner over St. Ignatius, as Avon scored the winning points on a point after conversion to win that game. Tonight, among the games around the area, Brunswick takes on Berea Mid Park, Kenston, Solon, Olin, Tangi, Liberty meets St. Ed's, Glenville, Massillon, Strongsville, Avon Lake. Those are just a few of the games around our area tonight. Get out and support your local high school, home of the Guardians and the Cavs. Mike Snyder, WTAM Sports.
11: Really love high school football season, Mike. You start tonight like drinking lemonade in the stands, and by the end of the season, you're bundled up looking for hot chocolate. You know.
12: Well, you know, Bill, I go through this whole progression. I always say when it starts, like here we are, August 21st. Yeah. I can't believe summer's over. Then we're getting, you and I will be talking here on a Friday morning. I'll say, Bill, it's already week 9.
11: Right, exactly.
12: You know, flies it just by. Goes like that. But yeah, great to get out there. Of course, we know how important high school is or football around our area is, and a lot of talent in our area, so some great games tonight.
11: Without a doubt. Good one last night, too. They've all and Iggy. All right, traffic weather for you. Let's start with Faith Nezovich. Your Faith.
15: Morning from the Elk and Elk Traffic Center. If your Social Security benefits were denied, call Elk and Elk at 1-800-ELK-OHIO. Stop and go traffic on 71 northbound, starting at 82. This is because of an accident just before Pearl Road that takes out the right-hand lane. There's a crash in Geauga County on Route 87 at 44. Heavy traffic on 77 northbound, East 30th, up to I-90 and 90 eastbound across the Interbelt Bridge. The intersection of East 55th and Central remains closed after an early morning vacant church fire. This report sponsored by the 47 Morning Update podcast.
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11: Not sure if it's on the Trump update of the morning, but there's some noise around maybe naming an aircraft carrier about him in a minute here. Weather, Cleveland pre-news forecast from meteorologist Matt Wentz. Beautiful Friday, sunshine, low 80s. Great night for high school football. A couple of showers will roll through on Saturday afternoon and 80, and then Sunday scattered showers and 72. Lake Erie getting out. Be safe on the boat. Waves a foot or less, and the water temp off Cleveland right now at 75. We had a few spots in the upper 40s early this morning. I've got 59 right now. Lyndhurst 61 at your severe weather station. 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What you working on?
12: Good morning to you, Bill. The historic Friendship Baptist Church gutted by fire this morning at East 55th and Central. A violent car crash last night throws a 16-month-old baby and the driver of the car she's in from their vehicle, killing the man and seriously injuring the baby and a 15-year-old girl shot dead in Cleveland's Old Brooklyn community yesterday afternoon.
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11: After 8, Best Browns coverage, the take from Fred Greatham, Orange and Brown Report, 820. See what he saw yesterday with that practice with the Bills. The Browns and Bills, of course, preseason action on Saturday afternoon. Win Guardians tickets at 845 if you got Mike's winning number from earlier this morning. Well, Gans and entertainment news about 9:20. We'll talk to Will. There's something new streaming. Anthony Bourdain biopics. Noise about that. And if you didn't see Toy Story 5, you can now buy it, I guess, and stream it at home. Plus, after 9, we'll talk some music and concerts. Hall of Famers, the Doobie Brothers, featuring Tom Johnson and Patrick Simmons, Michael McDonald, John McPhee. Reunion album titled Walk This Road. And they're out at center stage at MGM Northfield Park. Saturday, September 26th on the schedule, thanks to Barry Gable at Live Nation. We'll talk more about concerts with Barry, too, at 9:07 on News Radio WTAM 1100. Cleveland's Morning News with Wills and Snyder. Scott Scooter served in the Navy Reese, producer extraordinaire. Alongside, you served on which crew?
18: Oh, a lot of them. Okay. At that time, from 89 to 91, I was on every aircraft carrier on the East Coast. So at that time, from what I remember, it would be the USS Forrestal. It would be the Saratoga. It would be the Eisenhower, the JFK, the Coral Sea. Let's see, the USS Forrestal.
11: But the presidents were the Eisenhower and the JFK.
18: Yes, those okay, two. And right. And they were great. Those were nukes. Loved okay. it.
11: There's a story this morning. An aircraft carrier named after a Pearl Harbor hero could be renamed after President Trump. According to sources this morning, the USS Doris Miller is to be named after a World War II sailor who dragged wounded soldiers safely during the attack on Pearl Harbor and shot down Japanese fighter planes with the anti-aircraft gun. He became the first black service member to receive Navy's second highest honor, the Navy Cross. The carrier, though, is still under construction. CNN says there are sources at the Navy that say they want to rename another warship after Miller and make this aircraft carrier named after President Donald Trump. Now, the final authorization for the award is up to Congress when it comes to Miller and approval from the president. No warship has ever been named after a sitting president. You're yes. only going to wait till after they leave office.
18: Yes, usually, and or dead.
11: But know, we're talking way. Trump, so,
18: yeah.
11: so, you know, things are different. And now I'm thinking, part of the story is one of the posts I saw, will he want any input on the design of the ship? In other words, do we need a little gold here and there? You
18: know, in the galley.
11: To, oh, exactly. That's what I'm saying.
18: Gold in the galley. Yes,
11: it's the Trump aircraft carrier in the galley.
18: Yeah.
11: He put a little gold, you know, etching here and there. It looked more like the Oval Office. Kind of put his little touch on
18: and
11: it.
18: And his know? Crow's nest, because he'll, you know, since it's named after him, he'll have his space above the captain and the admiral. They'll probably make another.
11: It's a thought.
18: Yeah. You know, yes.
11: It's President Trump. So don't think it couldn't happen that they could name the carrier after him while he's still sitting in office. With that in mind, there's an interesting piece of the Wall Street Journal. Peggy Noonan's article, or column, I should say, this week, has pulled a Reuters poll that says most of us Americans believe President Trump has inappropriately profited since returning to power. Nearly 70% see his personal business interests as being influenced by presidential decisions and vice versa. Two-thirds of independents, and here's a number that got me, half of Republicans say, you know, the Trump family might be profiting a bit off what he's doing, crypto and everything else. Interesting. very interesting. But they name an aircraft carrier after him. I'm sure he'll want to have something to do with it. It'll be the biggest, most beautiful aircraft carrier.
18: A gold flight deck.
11: Have a gold flight deck. Yeah. 757 WTAM 1100.
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11: It's Friday, 21st August. It's 8 o'clock. Cleveland's Morning News with Wills and Snyder. This is Bill Wills. Overnight, an historic church. It was empty. Friendship Baptist Church on the east side was gutted by flames. Carmen Angelo has been talking to the fire department about that. We'll get more coming up here in just a minute. First, your WTAM 1100 traffic. We're on your drive with Faith Nezovich. Morning, Faith.
15: Good morning. From the Elk and Elk Traffic Center, if your Social Security benefits were denied, call Elk and Elk at 1-800-ELK-OHIO. Good news, finally cleared up the crash on 71 northbound before Pearl Road. Still some heavy traffic back to about 82. There is an accident now eastbound on the turnpike past Baumhart Road and a crash in Geauga County at Route 87 and 44. East 55th and Central intersection remains closed after this morning's vacant church fire. Faith Nezovich, WTAM traffic on 1100 AM and 106.9 FM.
22: Lots of sunshine here on our Northeast Ohio Friday. It's going to be a beauty today. A tad warm this afternoon. We'll get up into the lower 80s, but comfortable humidity. Can't rule out a stray shower in our western counties.
11: Cleveland 3 News meteorologist Matt Wentz. I got 59 this morning. Brunswick 61 at your severe weather station. Sports check, Mike Snyder.
12: Bill, after finally winning a series, the Guardians now hit the road. First of three with the Rockies in Colorado tonight. The Browns hold their own against the Bills, and James Harden will remain a Cavalier. Those stories coming up at 8:50.
11: You were out there at practice. So was our Fred Greetham, Orange and Brown Report. We'll talk some more Browns with Fred coming up at 8:20 on WTAM 1100. Now with Cleveland's Morning News, here's Carmen Angelo.
23: And good morning to you, Bill. Cleveland fire crews pressed into action just before 2 this morning when flames roared through the Friendship Baptist Church at East 55th and Central. Fire personnel rolled up on scene, found the historic structure engulfed in flames. Cleveland Fire Lieutenant Mike Norman telling me the church is a total loss.
24: The town chief's estimating this loss is $500,000, but like I said, this is, you couldn't replace this church. You couldn't. Stonework over here. This place is basically like a castle. It's a beautiful structure, and I don't know if they'll be able to save any part of it or not, but looks like it's a total loss.
23: The church had been vacant in recent years, and we're told it's been the scene of much vandalism and several break-ins as well. No word on a cause. Fortunately, there were no injuries. Cleveland police investigating the tragic shooting death of a 15-year-old girl on Spring Road in Cleveland's Old Brooklyn neighborhood Thursday. Two suspects have been taken into custody in connection with the girl's murder, and Cleveland Police Sergeant Freddie Diaz says it appears this was not a random crime.
7: We do believe, and we have strong information to suggest, that the victim is known to the suspect. The suspect is known to the victim.
23: That said, Cleveland police have no motive for the shooting. The young victim's name has not been released. A man's death penalty has been upheld by the Ohio Supreme Court.
8: The Ohio Supreme Court, on a vote of 6-1, upheld a death penalty sentence for George Brinkman Jr., who pleaded guilty to killing a North Royalton woman and her two adult daughters 9 years ago. Brinkman had made 22 objections to his conviction and his sentence, a sentence that was handed down after his guilty plea by a three-judge panel in Cuyahoga County. Brinkman also has been sentenced to death for the murders of a couple in Stark County, a couple in whose home he hid after the North Royalton murders. I'm Tom Moore.
23: The California man accused of trying to assassinate President Trump during the White House Correspondents' Dinner in April appeared in federal court Thursday. Officials say 31-year-old Cole Thomas Allen rushed a security checkpoint armed with guns and knives in an attempt to reach the president. A judge did not set a date for trial. The next status conference is set for October 5th. Allen has pleaded not guilty. He's being held without bond. Vice President J.D. Vance is headed home to the Buckeye State today, where he's set to deliver a speech in his hometown of Middletown. More now on that story from Fox News Radio's Gernal Scott.
9: Vice President Vance's speech is his first in Middletown, Ohio, since he was elected with President Trump 2 years ago. The White House said Vance's remarks will primarily be on the Trump administration's plans for the economy. However, in similar stops, the vice president has touched on important midterm races. Close contests are expected for the Ohio Senate seat held now by Republican John Husted, who was appointed to Vance's former Senate seat, and the governor's race to succeed Republican Mike DeWine, who is term limited. The vice president's remarks are scheduled for noon Eastern time. Gernal Scott, Fox News.
23: The Cleveland Browns, who are set to jettison Cleveland for a new enclosed stadium in Brook Park in 2029, are asking Cleveland City Council to reimburse them for more than $1 million of emergency repairs made on their current digs at Huntington Bank Field. Cleveland City Councilman Brian Casey, not a fan of the Browns' future in Brook Park, and he wonders why the team would come calling for that cash.
10: I wouldn't pay for, you know, to have my foundation of my house fixed if I knew that I was tearing it down in 2 years.
23: The measure council is currently considering to reimburse the Browns is not likely to pass. Kids all across the state are back in school or will be in the next week or so. Many times, children feel very anxious heading back or in the initial weeks of classes. Cleveland-based clinical psychologist Dr. Nancy Massara says if your child claims they're dealing with anxiety, believe them.
13: Well, remember, anxiety is often invisible. So when a child tells you that he or she feels anxious or worried or stressed out, believe them, even if you don't see it, because if they tell you it, it's probably real.
23: Dr. Massara says parents should try and validate the kids' feelings and plot proper actions to alleviate that anxiety. For the latest headlines at the top and bottom of the hour, set a preset on the free iHeartRadio app to WTAM 1100. I'm Carmen Angelo.
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11: Boy, yesterday, stock market dropped like 1% on the different indexes. Dow was down like over 700 points. That was yesterday, though. Gina Cervetti with me this morning with your Bloomberg Money News here. Gina?
26: The latest results from Ross Stores signal the discount retailer is keeping its momentum going. Ross is raising its annual profit outlook for a second time this year. The retailer also saw a second straight quarter of double-digit growth, a trend not seen in almost 5 years, and Ross plans to open about 5 more stores this year than it previously expected. Delta Airlines has won a legal fight to continue its cross-border joint venture with Aeromexico. A U.S. appeals court overturned a Trump administration order directing the two airlines to dissolve their alliance. The ruling reverses a Transportation Department decision revoking antitrust immunity for a partnership by the airlines to coordinate on marketing, pricing, and frequent flyer programs. U.S. stocks fell yesterday with Walmart shares down following a rare quarterly sales miss. The Dow was down about 1.3%, and crude oil is headed for a weekly gain. Get the latest business news from Bloomberg at 08 and 38 throughout the morning. I'm Gina Cervetti on WTAM 1100.
11: Gas actually has dropped this week. We're at 408 this morning at the pump. I mean, still 408, you know, but it's down 10 cents or so since Monday. Cleveland's Morning News with Wills and Snyder. Guardians win yesterday. That means they won the series. They're in Denver for the weekend. Your Browns getting ready to take on the Bills at Huntington Bank Field tomorrow. They practiced with them yesterday. And Harden did sign with the Cavs for 3 years. Mike Snyder's got more in sports in about 4 minutes. And we'll talk more about the Browns with Fred Greith, the Orange and Brown Report, coming up here in about 10 on Cleveland's Morning News with Wills and Snyder. This is Bill Wills. Thanks for being there, making us part of your morning routine. We appreciate it. Traffic, here's Faith Nesbitt.
15: 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Heavy getting downtown on 77 northbound from East 30th over to I-90. 90 eastbound busy approaching Carnegie across the Interbelt Bridge. We've got a crash eastbound on the turnpike past Baumhart Road and a crash in Geauga County on Route 87 at 44. Intersection of East 55th and Central remains closed as crews battle an early morning vacant church fire. 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
11: All right, Faith, your WTAM tea time forecast. Thinking about playing today? It's all brought to you by the Grand Resort in Warren. Beautiful place to play and stay sometime, too. Here's Cleveland 3 News meteorologist Matt Wentz.
22: Hi there, Bill. Beautiful Friday. Lots of sunshine. Temperatures getting up into the 80s today. We'll have some rain around this weekend, though, so make sure you enjoy it. Scattered showers and thunderstorms return Saturday afternoon into Saturday night.
11: We had a few spots in the upper 40s early this morning. Most of us in the 50s early. Temps right now, I've got 60 in North Royalton and 63 at your severe weather station. News Radio, WTAM 1100. Maybe an afternoon to open up those windows, get some fresh air in. Yeah, or there's one of those windows you can't seem to open. Well, that's a window that's really costing you money. Not that you just can't open it. It's costing you money because probably it's an old window that's also leaking air, builds a little ice on the inside. During the winter, yeah, well, you know that window I'm talking about? Okay, we got to get that thing replaced. That's costing you a lot of money. 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
11: Best Browns coverage, Fred Greith and Orange and Brown report in about five. Mike was out there yesterday as well. We'll get Fred's take on the Browns practice with the Bills.
12: Yeah, Fred was, I know he spent a lot of time checking out the defense, so I want to hear more from that because I stayed on where the offense on that side of the field. So we'll get Freddie's thoughts on that as well.
11: And they were up against Josh Allen yesterday, too.
12: Oh, boy. And I'll tell you what, Bill, you don't even need binoculars to see him. He's special. He really is.
11: He's different. All right. Sports, here's Mike.
12: Coming off of that 1-0 loss the night before, the Guardians did not waste any time yesterday in getting on the scoreboard in the series finale against the Giants.
16: Infield back, double play depth, the pitch, and he sends one in the air. This is going to drop into shallow right center for a bloop single, RBI. Kwan scores, Bazana hustles to third, 1-0 Cleveland.
12: Yeah, we'll take a bloop single at any day, right? The Guardians scored three in the first, did not look back en route to a 5-2 win. Gavin Williams going, pitching into the sixth for his 12th win of the year. Stephen Vogt just happy to finally win a series.
19: It felt good to win a series. Obviously, it's been a little while, so it just felt good to complete that game. Gavin was outstanding.
6: unbelievable. Couldn't have asked for anything more from him. And obviously the bullpen was really good as well, and really good timely hitting today. I thought we executed really well and really well played game.
12: He wasn't kidding when he said it's been a while. Their last series win prior to the wins over the Giants was back on July 28th, the 9th in Cincinnati. The last time they won a home series, you got to go back to the end of June against Seattle. Now they're in Colorado for the weekend. First pitch tonight at 8:40. Joey Cantillo on the mound for Cleveland. Guardians into the weekend 4.5 games out of the top spot in the division behind the White Sox, one game out of a wild card spot. Now certainly the opportunity is there to get some wins this weekend. Paul D. Podesta's Rockies are 50-72. It's the worst record in the National League. So it's time to take care of some business. I don't care about that thin air. All right, in Berea yesterday, a beautiful afternoon for football, and it was a spirited joint practice between the Browns and Bills. Todd Monken was pleased.
7: It's had fun to compete against someone else. Their guys, our guys, got a lot of respect for the Bills, and it got a little edgy, but not over the top. And that's exactly what you're looking for.
12: Yeah, there were fights all around the league in these joint practice sessions. That was not the case yesterday. The negative for the Browns, though, defensive end Alex Wright went down with a left leg injury. Really don't know the extent of that injury, but it did not look good seeing him go out on a cart. Offensively, Shedeur Sanders, Deshaun Watson getting their work in yesterday. One guy that does pop out, though, is KC Concepcion. This young man is going to make some plays for this team. Now, they'll meet the Bills again tomorrow in a 1 o'clock kickoff over at Huntington Bank Field. More on the Browns with Freddie Greatham in just a few minutes. Cavaliers reeled in Peyton Watson this week, the young athletic small forward who had been with Denver. He gets a 4-year, $88 million deal. James Harden, who patiently awaited this, and why not wait? But he gets a 3-year, $97 million deal. The last year, his option. He's going to exceed $500 million in contract earnings in the NBA. I think the Cavaliers are done with moves for now. This group that they have will be the one they go to training camp with in September. High school football got underway last night over at Huntington Bank Field. Avon on a 2-point conversion, able to nip St. Ignatius 22-21. Among games in and around the area tonight, Strongsville and Avon Lake, Euclid Brush, Homestead Falls Menor, Glenville Massillon. And those are just a handful of the games. Home of the Guardians and the Cavs. Mike Snyder, WTAM Sports.
11: 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And if you're with us on the iHeartRadio app, real easy to win with that talkback, Mike. You can just hit that and give us the number. So I got a chance to win coming up at 8:45. Let's get to traffic now. Here's Faith Nezovich.
15: 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Normal heavy traffic making your way downtown on 77 northbound, starting at East 30th, 90 eastbound across the Interbelt Bridge. Just cleared the crash in Geauga County on Route 87 at 44. There is still an accident working eastbound on the turnpike past Baumhart Road. And the intersection of East 55th and Central remains closed because of this morning's vacant church fire. 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
11: Your Cleveland 3 News weather prepared by meteorologist Matt Wentz. Beautiful Friday ahead of you. Sunshine, low 80s. Beautiful night for high school football if you got a game or get outdoors and have a dinner on the patio or something. We'll have an overnight low in the 60s. Then for Saturday, scattered showers, storms, mainly afternoon, evening, 80. Scattered showers Sunday, cooler. Perfect, though, temperature-wise, 72 on Sunday, and a beautiful Sunday morning. If you're going to be running at the Rock and Roll Hall of Fame run, 72 for the high on Sunday. Temps this morning right now, I've got 61 in Willoughby and 63 at your severe weather station. News Radio, WTAM 1100. Had a fire overnight at a vacant church, historic, though, this Baptist church on the east side. Carmen Angelo coming up at 8:30 with that and more. And it sounds like when they pulled up on it, it was in trouble already, right?
9: Yeah, it was fully involved. A very testy fire for Cleveland fire personnel to fight, Bill. You had flames shooting out of the roof, and they went to what they call a surround and drowned attempt or effort, in which they were just dousing this fire with water and trying to protect a nearby structure from catching fire. A man is killed, a baby seriously injured after they're thrown from a vehicle during a violent car crash last night at East 55th and Cedar, and the family of a 15-year-old girl making funeral arrangements after the teen is murdered Thursday afternoon in Old Brooklyn.
11: Best Browns coverage time, News Radio WTAM 1100. Bill Wills, Mike Snyder alongside, and Fred Greith from Orange and Brown Report checks in. Browns Bills working out yesterday, going to be at Huntington Bank Field tomorrow for a preseason game. Morning, Fred.
10: Morning there, guys.
11: Been getting a few takes from Mike throughout the morning. He was out there, you as well, of course. Some great coverage and video. Follow Fred on X at Fred Greetham 9. Mike says you were watching the defense mainly, so let's start there. They had a good chance to take a look at one Josh Allen, right?
10: Yeah, I mean, you got to see what real quarterback play was about, and there's no question, who's the quarterback on that side of the ball. He's very good, very strong arm, MVP caliber, and so it was a good chance for the Browns to measure up. I thought they did pretty well. They were missing two starters, and actually a third went down. Alex Wright, we don't know, that could be a serious injury for the Browns, but Carson Schlesinger didn't play, and Malik Collins is still on the list. But no, they had a couple breakdowns. Allen hit tight end Dalton Kincaid for a over 50-yard touchdown when there was some miscommunication in the backfield. But they played pretty well against the run, and James Cook, their top running back, was out there. They were missing like three or four of their top wide receivers, but Allen picked them up, picked apart when he found the tight ends. But I think overall the defense held up. I don't think they're going to be a problem unless you keep getting the injury bug. They've been banged up a little bit, and we'll see what happens going into the season. But no, overall I think, as Todd Monken said, we belonged. We looked like we belonged. I mean, that's kind of a low bar, but I guess where you are with the Browns and you're playing the Bills, you want to feel like, you're stacking up. We're one of the best teams in the NFL.
12: Fred, I thought to me that it seemed like the Browns players kind of figured it out as it went along. I thought the Bills players, I thought, were much more vocal early in camp when they'd make a play, even when they were split up in different drills. And then the Browns players, I think, kind of figured it out as they went along. And I liked what I saw in that regard. But you're right, Josh Allen, what a difference it is to have a quarterback like that. I mean, that just pops out. I don't care where you look from afar. And I like that size. I don't know if they go drafting a quarterback next year, Fred. I want that guy 6'4 or more.
10: Yeah, I mean, it was almost like you can tell they've been there, done that. Browns, very young, might be the youngest team in the NFL this year. And they were kind of like the little brothers. They have talent, and they're just kind of, finding their way. But you could see the talent with Denzel Boston and Casey Concepcion made some great plays. And I really think the Browns are on the rise, but they're missing that one key factor that they've been looking for. And, so that will be, it looks to me like Deshaun Watson, is still in the position to end up being the starter. I don't think, he did anything to dissuade Todd Monken, although Monken is still not ready to name. They're going to have Sanders start the first half. He might not be playing with the starters because a lot of the guys practiced a lot, and he said the veterans probably aren't going to play, but he left it open, the young guys. So hopefully you'll see Denzel Boston, Casey Concepcion, Isaiah Bond, some of those guys out there. But we'll see about the line. Hopefully they can hold up.
11: Now, both you guys have mentioned this Concepcion guy, so we really got to be watching this. I mean, it must be impressive, Mike.
12: Oh, he is, Bill.
10: Yeah, I mean.
12: And Fred, he makes, the thing is that he can make plays after he makes the catch, right?
10: Yeah, he definitely can. Denzel Boston was totally the standout early, but lately in the last couple of weeks, I'd say Concepcion has caught him, and both of them is a great 1-2 punch, you know, for the rookies. And you can see already that Todd Monken is going to use him like Zay Flowers, like he did with the Pro Bowl wide receiver for the Ravens. I mean, he last week in the game, he touched the ball in the punt game. He had three receptions, and he had a jet sweep for a touchdown. So I think they're going to get him the ball as often as they can, you know, in this offense. And I think it bodes well, you know, as far as if you got some playmakers. And Dylan Sampson, you can see what he can do with the ball in his hands. So they've got some young up-and-coming playmakers. It's just now, can they figure out how to get them the ball?
11: Browns Bills tomorrow, 1 o'clock, Huntington Bank Field. Fred will be back with us Monday morning on Scooter's birthday to recap it and see what he thinks about that. It's Monday, Fred. We'll get back together on Scooter's birthday, okay?
10: Well, it was very exciting to be out there with Mike Snyder yesterday. I mean, it was good to see him and
12: good to see you,
10: chat
12: Fred.
10: A little bit about...
11: It's difficult being with Mike because so many people want to see him as the GOAT and the autographs.
10: I couldn't get a word edgewise with all the fans around.
11: It's difficult. And you'll be back with us Monday on Scooter's birthday.
12: Thank you, Fred.
11: Fred Greatham 9. Okay. Follow him on X. We'll see more at the Orange and Brown Report. Thanks, Fred.
12: Thank you, Freddie.
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11: Cleveland firefighters just trying to save some buildings around that historic Friendship Baptist Church that burned overnight. It's 8:30, Cleveland's Morning News with Wills and Snyder. This is Bill Wills, Carmen Angelo with that, and the rest of the overnight news for you in a minute. First to drive this morning, WTAM traffic. Here's Faith Nezovich.
15: 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A crash eastbound on the turnpike past Baumhart Road, causing a little bit of a slowdown approaching. Got your normal heavy traffic downtown on 77 northbound, starting at East 30th. 90 eastbound from West 14th over to Carnegie. And the intersection of East 55th and Central remains closed because of a vacant church fire. Your next traffic update in 9 minutes at 8:40. Faith Nezovich, WTAM Traffic on 1100 AM and 106.9 FM.
3: Lots of sunshine here on our Northeast Ohio Friday. It's going to be a beauty today. A tad warm this afternoon. We'll get up into the lower 80s, but comfortable humidity. Can't rule out a stray shower in our western counties.
11: Cleveland 3 News meteorologist Matt Wynn, 64 right now at your severe weather station. Cleveland's Morning News with Wills and Snyder. Coming up, Mike's take on that Guards win yesterday as they head out to Denver now for the weekend. More in sports at 8:45. 9:07, concerts and music. Barry Gable at Live Nation will join us. And what else to enjoy this weekend? Well, if you didn't see Toy Story 5, at the theater, you can stream it. Will Gans on entertainment stuff after 9, including as a biopic on Anthony Bourdain out this weekend. We'll talk to him more about that after 9 on WTAM 1100. Now with the news, here's Carmen Angelo.
9: And good morning to you, Bill. A huge fire to deal with this morning in Cleveland as the historic Friendship Baptist Church went up in smoke just before 2 o'clock this morning. Cleveland fire crews responded to the vacant church at East 55th and Central. The structure fully engulfed in flames upon fire crews' arrival, and Cleveland Fire Lieutenant Mike Norman telling me the blaze sent flaming debris across the area.
4: This is a tricky fire to fight on some level because of the volume of the fire. In fact, this was I wasn't here, but they said that there were sparks and soot material that was floating out. You can see it. It's all up Central Avenue. It's all across East 55th.
9: The vacant church has been the scene of several break-ins over the last few years, as well as vandalism. No word of an official cause. The damages are set at least $500,000. A violent two-car crash takes the life of a man, seriously injures a 16-month-old baby girl last night at the intersection of East 55th and Cedar. Two cars collided just before 7 last night, one being split in half, throwing the baby and the man from that vehicle. The man rushed to University Hospitals, where he was pronounced dead. The driver of the other vehicle also hospitalized. The conditions of the baby and the other driver have not been released. Gunfire rings out about 1:30 Thursday afternoon at an apartment on Spring Road in Cleveland's Old Brooklyn community, and when the smoke cleared, a 15-year-old girl lay dead. Two suspects have been taken into custody in the shooting's aftermath. Cleveland Police Sergeant Freddie Diaz says incidents such as these have a profound impact on men and women in blue.
5: I think for all our officers here, a lot of them have, you know, teenage children, so it's always difficult to see these type of incidents occur. You know, we hope this violence stops. However, sometimes individuals perhaps don't control their emotions or their reactions to situations.
9: Sergeant Diaz believes the suspects knew the girl, a motive unclear, no word of any charges. A new trial hearing for a Texas teen convicted of murder. More now from ABC's Dave Packer.
14: The Texas teenager Carmelo Anthony appeared in court Thursday, this time before a new judge as he pushes for a new trial. A jury rejected his claims of self-defense in June and sentenced him to 35 years in prison for killing Austin Metcalf during a confrontation at a high school track meet. Wednesday, the former judge was removed from the case after Anthony's legal team argued he'd enforced overly strict courtroom rules and gave an interview after the trial was over. Dave Packer, ABC News.
9: The 2026-2027 academic year is upon us, and with that comes anxiety for many kids as they head back to school. Cleveland clinical psychologist Dr. Nancy Massara says the issue is real and can oftentimes bring with it severe symptoms.
18: Let's say they have repeated stomach aches or headaches. You notice they're having difficulty sleeping or eating, or they're just flat out refusing to go to school. Some kids will have those kinds of more severe symptoms.
9: Dr. Massara says parents should never brush off any claim like this from their kids. She says parents should rather try and validate the kids' feelings than plot proper actions to alleviate that anxiety. For the latest headlines at the top and bottom of the hour, set a preset on the free iHeartRadio app to WTAM 1100. I'm Carmen Angelo.
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2: This is the Bloomberg Money Minute. Ross Stores is proving that people still have a bargain even when money is tight. The discount retailer raising its profit forecast for the second time this year. Same-store sales jumped 10%, marking the second straight quarter of double-digit growth. This is quite different than Walmart's results yesterday, which pointed to pressure on consumers. Same-store sales fell short of Wall Street expectations. The focus of the day on Wall Street is cryptocurrencies. Bitcoin rallying for a fifth straight day above $76,000. It's on track for its best weekly gain in 3 years. We're also seeing stock futures higher. And ChatGPT can now read, write, and send your Apple messages for you. The new feature on the Apple Mac can also search through messages and get summaries and other information about conversations. The new OpenAI tool threatens to encroach on the territory of the upcoming Siri AI, which has the ability to comb through messages and other content on devices. Courtney Donahoe, Bloomberg Radio.
3: All right, Courtney, filling up this morning, 408 price to beat at the pump. Speaking of the pump, all next week at 745. Wouldn't you love to have a $100 Circle K gas card? Well, you can win one Monday morning, 745, and all next week at 745, okay? Also on Monday, we'll catch up with Tom Hamilton, talk some Guardians. School back in session for so many, and so it is when it comes to money. A few tips on teaching kids about money and maybe some things we can learn as adults, too. Monday morning, and Fred Greetham again Monday on Scooter's birthday. Faith is so. We'll
4: I heard it's Scooter's birthday.
3: Yeah. Now Patty's is Pat back Monday?
4: Yes, he will be for Scooter's birthday.
3: Brad, that's what I was going to say. He probably was going to extend his weekend to Monday, but then he heard it was Scooter's birthday Monday, so he wanted to come back to work. All right, good enough. Thank you for working this morning, though. Traffic, here's Faith Nesovic.
4: I mean, it's not Scooter's birthday because that's Monday.
3: Right. You know, that's Monday.
4: From the Elk and Elk Traffic Center, if your Social Security benefits were denied, call Elk and Elk at 1-800-ELK-OHIO. Accident eastbound on the turnpike past Baumhart Road, causing a little bit of a slowdown. Stop and go now on 77 northbound from 490 up to the 90 ramps. Jennings southbound is heavy from Spring Hinkley to the 480 ramps. And you've got the intersection of East 55th and Central closed. This is as crews continue to deal with a vacant church fire. 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
5: Happy Friday to you, Bill. A beautiful Friday weather-wise here in Northeast Ohio. It'll be great for your Friday plans. Friday night football looks good tonight as well. Lots of sunshine. Temperatures today getting up into the lower 80s for highs.
3: I got 65 here this morning at your severe weather station.
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9: 8:45, coming up in 5. We'll talk a little flying. Aviation expert Jay Ratliff on a couple of stories. Mainly, I wanted to talk to Jay this morning about the interesting announcement I thought this week from Amazon. Cleveland on the list of the next round of cities that will have drone delivery of Amazon packages. And how that's gone over in some other cities. We'll talk about that some with Jay in about 5 on WTAM 1100. Cleveland's Morning News with the Wills and Center. We're talking about the Browns, some of the preseason action tomorrow at the stadium. One more tune-up, I guess, what, Thursday, it'll be the host of the Patriots.
10: Yeah, that'll be the last preseason game. Yep.
9: Yeah, get three of them in, and then we just sit around and wait for the
10: regulars. Then you wait around until, what, September the 13th? Yeah. You go down to Scooter's team. Scooter, who has a birthday Monday's team. They'll be at Jacksonville September the 13th. Scooter wanted to go out there, but he was worried because of his Jacksonville gear. Right, Scott? Yes.
11: Because on that Jeep, I have the Jacksonville Jaguar stuff on it.
10: Who is that guy?
11: They would think I'm a spy.
10: Yeah.
11: I'm a spy.
10: Well, I tell you what, if you were spying yesterday on the practice between the Browns and Bills, I go back to Bill a couple of years ago. I know Terry Pluto and I have talked about it. I remember the Vikings were in town. It was the last time I attended a joint practice session. And the Browns just were horrible. I mean, they had penalties galore. It was just a mess. You could just see it. I thought yesterday they held themselves very well accountable. I think that Josh Allen showed that he could slice them up. Watson looked a little better, I think, than Shador, but yeah, I don't know that it was dramatically better. So there were some good things to like. I'm not sure what we'll see tomorrow in the second preseason game, who's going to start and all of that. Munkin didn't really reveal that. But the coach was actually happy with what he saw yesterday.
12: It's not fun to compete against someone else. Their guys, our guys, got a lot of respect for the Bills. And it got a little edgy, but not over the top. And that's exactly what you're looking for.
10: Now, there was a negative, though, on the health front. Alex Wright leaving the field with a left leg injury. And he looks iffy going forward. No real update following practice from Munkin regarding that. But, again, they're on the field tomorrow at Huntington Bank Field, 1 o'clock kickoff, preseason game number 2. For the Guardians, hey, they were feeling good. They finally won a series when they beat the Giants 5-2 yesterday. Stephen Kwan, he has put together quite a stretch here. He's been on base in 43 of the last 47 games. Afterwards, Kwani talked about winning a series.
13: Yeah, it's everything, especially kind of we got a longer flight. Hopefully we can get on that flight, have a good time, be in a really cool city and kind of just ride that momentum. That's crazy. It's been a month. I guess it's kind of felt like that, but baseball's all about runs, and hopefully we can get on a run right now and take it really far.
10: Yeah, enjoy the weekend in the city with wins over the Rockies, who are horrible. They only have 50 wins. They're the worst team in the National League. It's going to be interesting to follow them, though, with Paul DePodesta now calling the shots for the Rockies. Joey Cantillo on the mound for Cleveland tonight at 8:40. You can hear it right here and free on the iHeartRadio app. Guardians end of the weekend 4.5 games out of first in the division, one game out of a wild card spot in the American League, among six teams really fighting for that spot. Cavaliers wrap up a busy couple of days. They got that deal done, acquiring Peyton Watson, the small forward from Denver. James Harden, who was sitting by, waiting to see if they could make that kind of deal. He then agreed to a 3-year, $97 million deal with the Cavaliers. So he's here going forward. Cavs training camp at the end of about a month or so away. And that we're not that far away from basketball when they start getting real. And now we're into high school football over at Huntington Bank Field. Yeah, the Ignatius and Avon got things rolling over there yesterday. Great game last night. Avon does win it in the end, though, 22-21. Among games tonight, Strongsville, Avon Lake, Euclid and Brush, Glenville, Massillon, Olentangy, Liberty, St. Ed's, Kenston, Solon. Get out and support your local high school. Home of the Guardians and Cavs, Mike Snyder, WTAM Sports.
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9: 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Just hit that. 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
5: 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Broken down vehicle slowing you down in Summit County. It's rowdy. It's southbound past Talmadge Avenue, taking out the right-hand lane. Stop and go approaching. Slow approaching a crash eastbound on the turnpike past Baumhart Road. 77 northbound is extremely slow from 490 up to I-90, heading into the construction. The intersection of East 55th and Central remains closed because of a vacant church fire. 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
9: I mentioned the app. Chris on the app won air show tickets earlier this morning with us. All right, weather, Cleveland 3 News forecast, sunshine, beautiful day, low 80s for the afternoon. Lake Erie should be pretty calm, waves a foot or less. Water temp off Cleveland 75. Be safe getting the boat out. Let's work on the 9 o'clock news with Carmen Angel, then talk about Amazon and going airborne, delivering packages in Cleveland soon. We'll talk about that with Jay Ratliff. News at 9. Carmen, what you got coming up?
15: Good morning to you, Bill. A very busy morning for Cleveland fire crews after a historic church structure goes up in flames just after 2 this morning at East 55th and Central. Cleveland police have two suspects in custody in connection with the shooting death of a 15-year-old girl in Old Brooklyn, and the USS Abraham Lincoln finally relieved of duty in the Middle East after a record-setting deployment.
9: News Radio WTAM 1100. This is Bill Wills, Cleveland's Morning News with Wills and Snyder. We've made it to Friday. One of the interesting stories of the week, I'm going to visit with aviation expert Jay Ratliff on. Big announcement from Amazon, more and more drone deliveries, and Cleveland on the list of cities. So I want to touch on this. We talk about flying. We got more stuff flying overhead maybe with drone deliveries. Jay, first of all, they've been testing this in several cities around the country, right?
16: Well, yeah. I mean, it's been limited pretty much to 11. That's where these tests have been ongoing: Phoenix, Tampa, Kansas, Baton Rouge, Detroit, a few others. But the idea was, you know, when Amazon talked about, you know, delivering my packages in my driveway, blah, blah, blah, I thought, okay, let's wait for it. And then we didn't hear anything for a while. And that led a lot of people to think, well, I guess it didn't work out. But they have delivered hundreds of thousands of packages, they're telling us, at least tens of thousands, successfully using this drone technology. And that's why we had the news that came out here recently where they are saying, look, we're ready to expand that to 500 markets by the end of this year. And Cleveland is right there smack dab on the list. So it's apparently going to be headed our way, and it's going to be very, very interesting to see, because when you can use the drones and get around traffic and you've got all these other flexibility issues that allows you when you're flying versus driving or paying for somebody or counting on a truck or an employee, it really opens up some fascinating aspects to all of this. And it's going to be very interesting to see, because, look, I remember laughing at the idea that Amazon could get me a package the same day I ordered it. Now I get impatient if it doesn't get there the same day.
9: It's taking 2 hours. What's going on? Yeah.
16: Exactly.
9: Look, we see the videos of these the Waymo cars, the driverless cars when there's a problem, or the Amazon drones when they're stuck in a tree. You know, because that's negative and that's news, and sure, we see that. But boy, Amazon has been successful in testing this. They've already delivered many packages successfully, right?
16: They have. And again, depending on who you listen to, it's tens of thousands or hundreds of thousands, but it has been a lot. And when you, whatever number you choose, when you recognize that's just been in 11 test markets, Bill, that's a ton of packages. So if they're confident enough to say, hey, we're going to roll this out to 500 cities, they're ready. Amazon, if anything, has proven that they are willing to take on some rather big challenges and come out on top. And that's exactly what this is going to be. And are there going to be headaches? Of course, there's going to be certain things that are going to take place. And we knew when the drone technology really took off that there was going to be just this, to me, maybe annoying hum of constant drones about us, because everybody in the world was going to be using them. We're not at that point yet, but I tell you, if Amazon gets going and we start seeing a lot of this technology being employed, I think it could be an annoyance for sure. But the other thing, it's going to be incredibly convenient. And then, yes, very soon you're talking about the idea of, as we've discussed, this Uberless, you know, an Uber air taxi that lands in your driveway. You climb in, and it's an automated, you know, helicopter that gets you to your destination in 20 minutes or less. So that the AI technology and all the other technology that is quickly being accumulated here is opening up the door to some really fascinating technological advances. And that means the next 15 years are going to be totally different than the last 15, if you can believe that, just based on the speed that they're learning all of this. And yeah, there'll be some learning curves, those kinds of things, but look, by the end of the year, that's going to be here before we know it. And seeing these markets, these 500 markets being used, it's going to be interesting, to fascinating, to scary to see. We'll have to see which way it's going to go.
9: Good, thanks. Amazon says they've got approval from the FAA, except, you know, if you're in the flight pattern at Cleveland Hopkins or on Brook Park, you're not going to be having some drone probably. I mean, they got to still watch that.
16: They've got their restricted airspace, and they, believe me, they've been working very closely with the Federal Aviation Administration to make sure all this gets approved as far as the altitude, where they can fly and where they can't. And they've got all that worked out. And again, they worked out a lot of the bugs in those 11 cities they've been testing this at, and I think they're ready to roll.
9: Mark the date. We talked about this. One of these days, we'll talk about George Jetson picking me up at the house.
16: I'm still waiting.
9: Aviation expert Jay Ratliff, News Radio WTAM 1100. More on Jay and day trading, by the way. Just go to jayratliff.com. Have a great weekend.
16: You too, Bill.
9: TSA says under 15 to get you through. Weather map looks pretty good. Maybe a few thunderstorms around Atlanta this morning might cause a delay. Getting out of town this weekend, catch Guardians baseball, of course, right there on the iHeartRadio app, 8:57.
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9: Hey, thank you for being there. It's Friday, 9 o'clock, Cleveland's Morning News with Wills and Snyder. This is Bill Wills. Coming up, concerts, music. We'll schedule a few things after you hear from Barry Gable at Live Nation. He'll join us at 9:07. What to watch this weekend, if you are an Anthony Bourdain fan, there's a biopic about him. Get some interesting reviews. We'll talk about that some with Will Gaines, our entertainment guy, too, coming up at 9:20. So stay with us. Let's get the traffic update for you. Then we'll talk about the news of the morning with Carmen Angelo. WTAM 1100. This is Bill Wills. Faith Nezovich on your drive, Faith.
5: 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Couple of new problems popped up. We've got a crash 90 westbound past East 55th that takes out the right two lanes. Traffic is stop and go back to East 72nd. Accident 40 westbound before 271 blocks the right-hand lane, and the intersection of East 55th and Central remains closed because of a Vankit church fire. Faith Nezovich, WTAM Traffic on 1100 AM and 106.9 FM.
21: Lots of sunshine here on our Northeast Ohio Friday. It's going to be a beauty today. A tad warm this afternoon. We'll get up into the lower 80s, but comfortable humidity. Can't rule out a stray shower in our western counties.
9: 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Sports check, Mike Snyder.
10: Well, Bill, after finally winning a series at home, the Guardians now will try to win one on the road, and they should be able to get it done against the lowly Rockies. We'll tell you more about that. Latest on the Browns and Bills and the Cavs coming up in sports.
9: 9:02, before we get to Carmen Angelo, go to the White House, talk to John Decker. Are you back from Alaska? Are you still in commuting or what here?
22: I am back. I got back yesterday. A long trip back from Alaska. Good to be back on the East Coast, but it was good to be back out there as well for that really important primary. And now it goes to a general election. And I think President Trump's heading out to Alaska to help out Senator Dan Sullivan to get him over the finish line to win a third term in the U.S. Senate.
9: Interesting. Good reporting from up there. Meanwhile, back at the White House, are we going to get this ballroom built or not? What's the latest?
22: It's up to the Supreme Court. The ballroom is being built. As we speak, even, it's being built. There are two cranes on the south lawn of the White House. They operate there 20 hours a day, 7 days a week. And it's up to the Supreme Court as to whether or not that construction can continue. The White House has lost with two lower courts saying the president needs approval from Congress for this huge project. And now it will be up to the Supreme Court as to whether or not they will agree with those two lower courts.
9: He's talked about it being more of a military thing than a ballroom, too, right?
22: Yeah, that's right. What the White House says is it's not just a ballroom that's being constructed, but there are security features below ground. And in fact, those construction features continue to be built, and that will continue to be built. There's nothing wrong with that aspect of things, but it's going to be interesting to see the way those nine justices at the U.S. Supreme Court bill see this matter.
9: White House correspondent John Decker, get some rest at some point this weekend.
22: I will. Absolutely. Thanks.
9: Take
22: Thanks
9: care,
22: so much. Bye-bye.
9: Catch John's daily broadcast. It's the on the iHeartRadio app. Does a great job of the daily briefing room that he puts together for you. Make sure you make it a preset, too, on the iHeartRadio app. Let's get to the news around here now from overnight and all. Here's Carmen Angelo. Carmen?
10: Good morning to you, Bill. Cleveland fire crews called into action just before 2 this morning when flames roared through the now vacant but historic Friendship Baptist Church at East 55th and Central. The church was completely gutted by the blaze. Cleveland fire spokesman Lieutenant Mike Norman, he was on scene and he tells me crews did their best to save a nearby building from flames.
8: The fire was coming through the roof when the initial companies arrived. That's why the battalion chief struck the second alarm. They did a nice job. There's a structure just to the south of this building that they did a nice job of protecting that and keeping that from being involved.
10: Investigators yet to determine the cause. Church considered a total loss. The vacant building has been seen several acts of vandalism as well as break-ins in recent years. Two suspects are in custody. A 15-year-old girl dead after a shooting Thursday afternoon at an apartment on Spring Road in Cleveland's Old Brooklyn neighborhood. The girl was gunned down, police say, about 1:30 p.m. And Police Sergeant Freddie Diaz says the suspects who were being questioned were more than just acquaintances of the victim.
11: Confident that they have some involvement in this. Obviously, as the investigation progresses, we'll be able to solidify more of that information and be able to confirm it.
10: Cleveland police detective still looking for a motive in that shooting. The USS Abraham Lincoln is leaving the Middle East after a 9-month deployment. The USS George Washington will now replace the aircraft carrier, allowing the crew of the Lincoln to return home to San Diego. There have been mental health concerns about the crew members who have been deployed since November, setting a modern-day carrier record for time at sea. Cleveland City Council poring over a request from the Cleveland Browns to reimburse the squad for more than $1 million the team has spent to maintain Huntington Bank Field in recent years. Cleveland City Councilman Brian Casey, not happy with the Browns moving to Brook Park in 2029, and he says this request is nothing but a money grab.
12: Thank you very much for the work that you've done to the stadium, but you've already indicated that you're not going to stay there. So goodbye, and thank you for the work that was completed, and don't be asking the taxpayers to foot the bill for anything else at the stadium.
10: The measure not likely to pass Cleveland City Council. Employees at the Cleveland Public Library may soon be on the picket lines if a new contract is not hammered out over the weekend.
23: We could see over 400 workers with the Cleveland Public Library system strike as soon as next week unless a new labor agreement is reached. SEIU District 1199 delivered that notice back on July 27th, demanding livable wages, affordable health care, retirement security, and safe working conditions. The two sides have negotiated for over 8 months and more than 30 sessions without a deal reached. These unionized workers will start striking at noon Monday if a deal is not reached by then. I'm Lee Mowen.
10: 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I'm Carmen Angelo.
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9: By the way, Guardian's winning number was 12. Had a winner on that this morning from News Radio WTAM 1100. Cleveland's Morning News at the Wilson Center. Thanks for being there with us after 9. Let's talk some music, concerts. A little Motley Crue plays in Buddy Barry Gable at Live Nation because Motley Crue plays Monday at Blossom, which is Scooter's birthday, Barry. So we had to lead off with that this morning, okay?
15: Well, and I knew that, and I said, how can I have a quiet, unchaotic night to celebrate Scooter's birthday? So I figured I'd book Motley Crue with Tesla and Extreme, and it'd be a nice night of ballads.
9: Nice touch. Very nice touch. I don't want to throw you off, because Barry sent me a list, and I tell you what, I mean, we'll talk about some Rocket Arena stuff. There's some great stuff still at Blossom, and my goodness, the list out at MGM. Anyway, Barry Gable at Live Nation. Follow up, find out more, livenation.com. Let's get to Rocket Arena first. You've been busy booking some things. Big announcement this week from the Jonas Brothers first, right?
15: They have been touring nonstop, and they are coming back to Cleveland Monday, October 19th. We're going on sale today at 10 o'clock, but if it's any indication from their fan club, that show is going to do great. The show goes on sale today at 10 o'clock. Interesting note, the opening act for that show is a guy by the name of Magnus Farrell. Does that sound familiar at all to you?
9: Maybe.
15: It's Will Farrell's son. And he's got a couple of great songs that are out there right now. So that should be fun with Will's son and the Jonas Brothers teaming up together to be at Rocket Arena in October.
9: Those tickets go on sale this morning at 10 for the Jonas Brothers, October 19th. Yes, I was aware of that. I think as soon as I got the note from you, I got a text from my daughter, Serena. She's, of course, huge with the Jonas Brothers. So they're you know, talking about the fans. They're all over that. Maybe some different music, though. August 29th, next Saturday at Rocket Arena with Don Toliver, right?
15: Don Toliver, his Nitrous Tour, the Octane World Tour. We did the show in Columbus. The show went on sale back then and sold out instantly. And the show on the 29th, there's just a limited number of tickets for this hip-hop rapper, Don Toliver. That'll be a fabulous show. The one I'm looking forward to, besides all the stuff that we finish up at Blossom, first time they've ever been here, Gorillaz Tour. And if you know anything about the Gorillaz and the Mountain Tour, this is a English virtual band that formed in 98. And they combined, Bill, media and music to make an incredible visual concert. Their fans are also incredibly rabid. First time they're ever coming to Cleveland. We figured, you know, maybe we would do 6,000-7,000 people. We are already over 12,000 tickets sold.
9: Wow.
15: They opened the upstairs. This is going to be a fun time. This is a family type of event. So people that are into this, it will really have a great time. And if you're not familiar with Gorillaz, go check them out.
9: Bunch of stuff with Barry Gable at Live Nation, jumping around some. Let's stay at Rocket Arena. I mentioned Scooter's birthday Monday with Motley Crue. You booked a pretty good act for yours in November, right?
15: Great alt rock glam rock guy, a somber. I'm going to throw myself a birthday party on November 13th over at Rocket Arena. That show also is doing great. He just broke onto the scene with like hypnotic melodies and a very cool attitude. Some people sort of were comparing him to early Bowie, but he has his own vibe, and that should be a great show with Somber. You Are the Reason Tour. Christmas is always here in our backyard with Pentatonix. They'll be playing at Rocket Arena on November 19th. We'll hopefully have an announcement shortly about my good friend's Trans-Siberian Orchestra. But Pentatonix is, you know, the a cappella band that exploded out of the NBC TV competition, the Sing-Off, and since then has just, you know, been a great family concert for the holidays. So looking forward to seeing Pentatonix here November 19th.
9: Fantastic. Blossom still with a bunch of stuff. We got Empire of the Sun out there tonight. Motley Crue Monday for Scooter's birthday. Josh Groban, we're hoping to schedule an interview with Josh for next week. He and the Akron Symphony are out there next Friday, right?
15: He is going out on tour and playing with local symphonies all over the country. And we were able to snag the Akron Symphony Orchestra. And Josh will be, like you said, playing out there next Friday, the 28th. And then, you know, we go from the sublime to the craziness of Rob Zombie and Marilyn Manson on September 2nd. We were talking last week at Blossom, and here we were in August, and we still had half the seasons to still do.
9: Yeah.
15: Which is insane. We got Wu-Tang Clan that will be out there with Cleveland's own Bone Thugs and Harmony, Billy Idol. And of course, you know, Billy and both Wu-Tang and Billy are inductees this year for the Rock and Roll Hall of Fame. And Billy will have Susanna Hoffs as the opening act from the Bengals. He's out there September 13th, Wu-Tang September 9th. Just, you know, great time to finish up the Blossom season.
9: Fantastic schedule. 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Follow up at LiveNation.com, of course. Get you out of here on some great shows at MGM Northfield, the center stage there, which is a wonderful place to enjoy music, entertainment. Give me a few highlights for the... I know we got the Doobies. We're playing a little bit of that for you right now.
15: Yep, Doobies will be out there. Really looking forward to seeing them again on September 26th. I wanted to mention Gary Clark, my alumnus friend and from my guy, comedian Louis Black, who went to UNC Chapel Hill, graduated a little bit before me. He'll be out there on September 11th. Leonard and Friends, you know, the Chicago tribute band that also plays a lot of Earth, Wind & Fire. The show that I want to mention is John Waite.
9: Yes.
15: John, who is from, of course, you know, from The Babies and also from Bad English, huge hits with Missing You, Every Time I Think of You, When I See You Smile. We got word that from John's manager that they are filming that show on October 1st that will be aired on Nexstar stations all over the country nationally, including locally Fox 8, and they're going to shoot it for a New Year's Eve special. So we're going to be inviting everybody to come out, get all dressed up in their New Year's Eve garb, and we're going to celebrate New Year's Eve at the center stage out at the Racino on October 1st with John Waite. It'll be a blast.
9: That's fantastic. October 1st. That'd be some fun. Be a part of that for New Year's Eve. Yeah, that's great. Scotty McCurry is also, McCurry is out there on Sunday, September 27th. Great schedule. Barry Gable at Live Nation. Follow up and find out more at LiveNation.com on all the shows. Thank you, thank you, thank you for all the entertainment you guys provide for us. We appreciate it.
15: You got it. Race to the finish line, and then we start all over again with the winter shows.
9: Look forward to it. Barry, have a great weekend. Thanks, partner.
15: Thanks for the time, Bill.
9: You got it, buddy. Let's get a traffic update. Faith Nezovich, anything going on?
5: 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From the Elk and Elk Traffic Center, if your Social Security benefits were denied, call Elk and Elk at 1-800-ELK-OHIO. Start with the good news. Cleared up the crash on 90 westbound past East 55th. There is still an accident 480 westbound before 271 that blocks the right-hand lane. Got a crash eastbound on Opportunity Corridor past Kinsman Road, causing some slowdowns, and the intersection of East 55th and Central remains closed because of a vacant church fire. Faith Nezovich, WTAM Traffic on 1100 AM and 106.9 FM.
9: Going to Blossom tonight, or high school football. Should be a beautiful night. Going to be a nice day today. Sunshine, low 80s. Lake Erie, foot or less on the waves today, and the water temp 75. Be safe if you're getting the boat out. Speaking of some other events and things, sports, Mike Snyder.
10: Well, Bill, the Guardians are out of town for the weekend, but they had the getaway game go their way yesterday, a 5-2 win over the Giants, and that meant they won a series.
1: It felt good to win a series. Obviously, it's been a little while, so it just felt good to complete that game. Gavin was outstanding. Unbelievable. Couldn't have asked for anything more from him. And obviously, the bullpen was really good as well, and really good timely hitting today. I thought we executed really well. And really well played game.
10: Gavin Williams got his 12th win of the year. The Guardians, as voters said, finally winning a series. That's the first time they won a series since the end of July when they beat the Reds in the first home series win since they beat the Mariners way back in June. Now, can they get it done on the road? And they really should in Colorado. The Rockies are a National League worst 50-72. But we had Tom Hamilton on with us earlier this week. And he says it is kind of a funky place to play and pitch. And Joey Cantillo will try to get through all of that tonight as he'll be on the mound for Cleveland. 8:40 game time. We'll have it for you right here and free on the iHeartRadio app. Guardians end of the weekend, 4.5 games behind the White Sox in the division, one game out of that final wild card spot. Though the Browns will host the Bills in a preseason game tomorrow, but a lot of attention was given to yesterday's joint practice session in Berea, and Todd Monken was asked about his offense against that Bills defense. Here's what Todd said.
2: The one thing I would say, maybe it was just me, it didn't look like we were out of place. It looked like we belonged. That's all we wanted to see, right? Do we belong? I mean, does our first 11 give us a chance to move the ball and score? And I felt that way today.
10: Well, he's still mulling over the quarterback issue. At least he publicly is. He's not revealing who will be the game one starter. We know Shadur starts tomorrow, and Watson will see some action in the third quarter. One thing I can tell you, though, firsthand, I mean, getting a look at Casey Concepcion and Denzel Boston, they've upgraded their wide receiving core with that draft. These two young men are going to be factors for this team, and that is good news. Cavaliers getting a deal done with James Harden. Really, they waited until everything else was done before they agreed to the deal with Harden. 3 years, $97 million. He went with a lower number in this upcoming season, and that's how they were able to work out that deal with Peyton Watson, the small forward acquired from Denver. And that's the key move this offseason. It's a position they've been looking to address for years, and really since LeBron was here. And they believe Peyton Watson, 6'8", 23-year-old, coming off of a breakthrough year. They obviously believe that there is still more growth for him going forward. And that's the key move this offseason by the Cavaliers. High school
4: play for Italian regulation to go to OT. He wanted to win that bad boy. And indeed, he went for two, and the Avon Eagles proved victorious.
9: Strong. Big night tonight to enjoy if you're going to be out at a high school football game. Coming up, we'll talk to iHeart's Rory O'Neill about the pushback. Now, a lot of these politicians, they were there to with the scissors and the shovels and the big announcements on these data centers. Now they're kind of pushing back. Maybe we don't want so many of these things. We'll talk about that with Rory coming up. Carmen Angelo's here. Let's work on the 9:30 news, too, following up from that overnight fire at the church.
4: Yeah, flames tearing through an old church on Cleveland's east side, causing more than $500,000 damage to Friendship Baptist at East 55th and Central. The Browns, Bill, they're asking for more than $1 million they spent on Huntington Bank Field maintenance, a request one Cleveland City councilman says is laughable, and Vice President J.D. Vance making a return to the Buckeye State today for a speech in his hometown of Middletown.
9: All right, Carmen, those stories at 9:30, talking about high school football and school being back, more heading back next week, and if this is the weekend, you still got to pick up a few things when it comes to back to school. 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

0: these data centers. Big story in the Wall Street Journal this morning. Some politicians who once championed them are now bashing them. Texas Governor Abbott comes to mind. Here in Ohio, there are some who were pushing, and now they're maybe not pushing so hard because people are pushing back. Let's get into this some with iHeart's Rory O'Neill this morning. There is definitely pushback on these around the country, aren't there?
1: Well, there certainly is, because a lot of people, residents of communities, feel they are getting burned by the details and the fine print of some of these agreements. That a data center comes to town, there are politicians with gold shovels or big pairs of scissors cutting ribbons, but then suddenly it's the resident who's got to pay for a new water system. They're getting extra fees because a new power plant has to be built, and suddenly they're left holding the bag while that data center is quite literally humming along, generating profits for its owners.
0: Yeah, I saw a piece in, I think it was Boston, that showed a neighborhood and a data center near it, and there was this mist coming off the data center, and people were like, "What? You know, this? What is this mist? I don't like this either."
1: That's a pretty ugly neighbor, too. Either it's making noise, it's picking up mist. They're just not attractive buildings. But now you have to ask yourself, well, you're either going to get a power center, or rather a data center, or the power plant that's going to be needed for the data center. We've got 4,000 of these things across the country already. Plans for another 3,000 are in the works at various stages. But the residents of communities across the country are saying, look, if you're going to build this thing here, put it in the right spot, A, but B, make sure it's not costing me money, because they're not big job creators. Yes, for the construction and the assembly when it starts off, but after that, there's only a handful of people who work at these things, and they don't have a huge economic impact.
0: Tied to AI, President Trump even this week said we want to be number one in the world, and we will continue to be, but you got to have the infrastructure. Data centers are part of that infrastructure, though, Rory.
1: Well, they are, and you and I are using this stuff all the time when we, when we're online, when we're watching or streaming a movie, when we're playing video games or on social media. We are tapping into these data centers, and certainly our appetite for data is not going away.
0: Even the Greater Cleveland Partnership has told communities, look, hold on, don't be doing these bans. You want to make sure you look into this completely as far as the benefit of them. Yeah. All right. Been a busy news week. You put a lot together for us on the weekend dive on the app, too, don't you?
1: I hope so. I hope people don't turn it off, because I'm going to talk about the bond market. I know, eyes glaze over, but this is really important. Yeah. After hitting $40 trillion in debt this week, we're seeing big spikes in bonds. That's going to keep mortgage rates high. Look out. I know, it's economics. Ugh, but please, listen.
0: Well, my 401k lost like 1% yesterday, and they blame that bond thing, so I want to listen. The Weekend Dive, checking out with iHeart's Rory O'Neill on the iHeartRadio app this week, and good breakdown so you can understand some of this stuff. Rory always does a great job. Hey, thanks much. Have a good weekend.
1: Thanks, Bill. Talk to you next week.
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0: Hey, it's 9:30. Thanks for checking in. Cleveland's Morning News. This is Bill Wills. Coming up, what to watch this weekend and where to watch it. Our entertainment guy, Will Gans, will join us. There's a biopic on Anthony Bourdain at the theater. And if you didn't see Toy Story 5 at the theater, you can stream it. Of course, it'll cost you a little bit. We'll talk about that some with Will here coming up. News with Carmen Angelo on the way. It's Cleveland's Morning News. This is Bill Wills. Good morning. Weather first. Cleveland 3 News forecast. Meteorologist Matt Wentz.
7: Happy Friday to you, Bill. A beautiful Friday weather-wise here in Northeast Ohio. It'll be great for your Friday plans. Friday night football looks good tonight as well. Lots of sunshine. Temperatures today getting up into the lower 80s for highs.
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0: I got 68 this morning at your severe weather station. Shout out to the team at Murphy Tractor. Normally have us on in the showroom and back in the back where they're working on stuff. Appreciate you listening. 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Follow up on this fire overnight on the east side?
9: Indeed we are, Bill. A busy morning for Cleveland fire personnel who responded to that inferno, which erupted just before 2 o'clock this morning at the old Friendship Baptist Church at East 55th and Central. Cleveland fire personnel arriving on scene to find the structure totally engulfed in flames. Cleveland Fire Lieutenant Mike Norman says fire was shooting through the roof when they rolled up.
10: Once it goes through the roof like this, we're gonna protect our people. There's no life hazard here. So we just basically handled this as a surrounding drown. We had ladder company set up on all four corners, just dumping water on it.
9: The old church has been vacant in recent years. Cleveland fire detectives looking for a cause of the blaze, which totally gutted that historic structure. A 16-month-old girl among two people hospitalized, a man dead following a violent car crash last night at East 55th and Cedar. One of those vehicles was split in half during the crash, throwing the man and the child from the car. Names of the victims have not been released. The baby's condition and the condition of the other person hospitalized have not been released. The Cleveland Browns have spent more than $1 million to maintain Huntington Bank Field over the past couple of years, and now they want the city of Cleveland to reimburse them. Cleveland City Council is poring over the team's reimbursement request, and Cleveland Councilman Brian Casey says not a chance since Jimmy and Dee Haslam are moving the team to Brook Park in 2029.
11: To me, let the Haslam Sports Group do the right thing, and thank you for the donation of the work that's been done, but you know, call it a day and let's move forward.
9: The measure unlikely to be okayed by Casey and his colleagues in council. Following a 9-month deployment, the San Diego-based USS Lincoln is now homeward bound. The Navy says the ship left the Middle East late last night. The USS George Washington arrived to relieve the ship on Wednesday. There are roughly 5,000 sailors and Marines on board. The ship's record-setting time at sea comes with reports of crew stress, poor mental health, and supply shortages. A new report out this morning shows dozens of military insiders may be profiting off their inside information by using the prediction markets.
12: The nonprofit Anti-Corruption Data Collective looked at large, long-shot bets and found 152 Polymarket accounts made $8 million collectively on military and defense predictions with an average win rate of about 97%. They included predictions like the February launch of the U.S. and Israeli strikes on Iran. The findings raise red flags that people are profiting on confidential or even secret information while also alerting America's adversaries. I'm Rory O'Neill.
9: Middletown native J.D. Vance returns to the Buckeye State today, where the vice president will deliver a lunchtime address to fellow middies this afternoon.
13: This afternoon, Vice President J.D. Vance will be joined by Energy Secretary Chris Wright and more state officials at Middletown's Cleveland Cliffs plant. The company, formerly known as AK Steel, was set for a $500 million federal grant from the Biden administration to switch to a hydrogen-powered furnace that was scrapped last year due to a lack of available oxygen. Cleveland Cliffs has instead asked to use the same grant for clean, beautiful coal and AI. This plant was Middletown's biggest employer, but struggled with the steel industry in the 1980s. I'm Lee Mowen.
9: Some sad news out of the rock world. Def Leppard's Vivian Campbell says his cancer has returned. In a recent interview, the guitarist said he'll have to undergo treatment again as his bone marrow transplant from last year was not successful. He added that he'll probably have to do another transplant within a few years, but in the meantime, he says he's not going to slow down. For the latest headlines at the top and bottom of the hour, set a preset on the free iHeartRadio app. WTAM 1100.

0: Let's catch up on what to do this weekend as far as watching some stuff in the theater or sitting at home. Bring in our entertainment guy, ABC News multi-platform reporter Will Gaines this morning on WTAM 1100. Hey, Will.
1: Hello, hello. Happy Friday to you.
0: And to you, my friend. Let's talk about Tony Forrest. A lot of fans of Anthony Bourdain. This is a biopic about him, huh?
1: That's exactly right. So this is, it's taken from the autobiography that he wrote, and it's just a small part of his life. And it's him as a college student, and he's got this swagger and this bravado. And of course, like Anthony Bourdain grew up to you know, be sort of a rock star chef. So you see the beginnings of that. But he's trying to be a writer, and it doesn't totally pan out. So he moves to Provincetown, Massachusetts, and sure enough, like, ends up getting work helping a chef played by Antonio Banderas in a kitchen. And you just sort of see how he starts to fall in love with the culinary arts, and how he's going to balance this, like, rock star chef persona that starts to formulate in this movie with, you know, his big open heart and love of food and of different, you know, culinary styles and stuff. And this thing stars, the young actor Dominic Sessa, who was in The Holdovers, if you remember that movie a couple of years back. So he's, you know, he's got like a cool vibe to him, you know, and so I think for anyone who likes Anthony Bourdain and you know, is just looking for a solid biopic, this thing is really compelling, and it's in theaters this weekend.
0: Interesting experience. Maybe a little dinner before or after, as he would enjoy some
1: there
0: food
1: you
0: and
1: go.
0: Wine and talk about the movie. There you have a whole thing for it. All right. Will Gans
1: That's
0: with
1: right.
0: us this morning. Okay, Adam Sandler, a creative, busy guy, producer on a Netflix movie. Oh, by the way, his daughter's in it, right?
1: That's exactly right. So this is called Don't Say Good Luck, and it is it's about a high school student who is, you know, a theater kid, and she's auditioning for the big musical. And while she's at auditions, she gets a pocket dial from her dad, and she overhears that her mom's cancer has returned. So she is, like, going out for, you know, her favorite show, and she's trying to get the lead part or whatever, and then dealing with the family crisis at the same time. And you know, you hear that he produces the movie.

0: Lovely, the perfect word for that whole franchise, Toy Story 5. Well done. Will Gann's on it this morning. Follow him on X, by the way, at Will Gann's. Hope you have a great weekend.
1: Thank you. You too.
0: Yeah, Toy Story 5, just a great, fun franchise. They just, you know, I mean, I'm sure there'll be a 6 and a 7 and an 8, and I always love all the Toy Story characters. 940 at News Radio, WTAM 1100, Cleveland's Morning News. This is Bill Wills. Thanks for being there. Faith Nezovich in for Pat with a traffic update here. Faith?
2: 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Cleared the earlier accident 40 westbound before 271, but now we've got a crash westbound at Broadway. It's in the left-hand berm. Traffic is slow back to Lee Road. Cleared the accident eastbound on Opportunity Corridor past Kinsman. And still have the intersection of East 55th and Central shut down. This is as crews remain on scene dealing with a vacant church fire. Faith Nezovich, WTAM Traffic on 1100 AM and 106.9 FM.
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3: Well, Bill, the Guardians send Joey Cantillo to the mound as they begin a weekend series with the Rockies in Colorado tonight. 8:40 game time. 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Now they take on a Rockies team that has the worst record in the National League at 50-77. The opportunity is certainly there to win another series, even though they are on the road. Guardians trail the White Sox by 4.5 games in the division, and they are one game out of the final wild card spot. Browns will host the Bills tomorrow at 1. It's preseason game 2 over at Huntington Bank Field. Last night, the high school football season began there with Avon rallying to beat St. Ignatius 22-21. Among games tonight on the schedule, Glenville meets Massillon. Menor takes on Olmsted Falls. Strongsville against Avon Lake. Euclid will battle Brush. Home of the Guardians and the Cavs. Mike Slater, WTAM Sports.
0: All right, Mike, this weekend, besides, Toy Story 5, as we talked about with Will Gann's, got this Mike said Browns at the Huntington Bank Field tomorrow. What else this weekend? Okay, let's see. Blossom tonight, Empire of the Sun, there at 7:30 going to Blossom. Should be a beautiful night for that. Weather should be really nice. Todd Rundgren, seems like he's always coming to Cleveland. He's over at the Agora tonight. Didn't come here for the Rock Hall induction, but if you're a Rundgren fan, he can entertain, can't he? He's at the Agora tonight. Interesting, over at the Cleveland Museum of Art, you can explore the Museum of Art through a cosmic lens, literally, on Saturday, 3-4 tour. So many of the artists are inspired with the zodiac and stars and all. More of an exclamation in the tour. That beautiful place to check out this weekend. Anytime, of course, our great Cleveland Museum of Art. And if you're into Thai food, Cambodian, Vietnamese, the whole Southeast Asian taste, well, they'll be lined up with some great food trucks and entertainment for you at the Southeast Asian Festival. That's at Edgewater Park on Sunday, noon to 8, by the way. And speaking of Edgewater Park in downtown near the lake, are you running the Lakefront Rock and Roll Hall of Fame Marathon presented by Infinity? 10K, 5K Sunday morning. Got a relay race as well Sunday morning, all sponsored by the Rock and Roll Hall of Fame. A lot of stuff going on this weekend. Hope you get a chance to get out and enjoy it some. 943 WTAM 1100.
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0: Look up, look down, look around, look up, look down, look around. In the trees and on the ground, 'cause the ALB must be found.
1: Some signs of the ALB are dime-sized holes on tree trunks, a sawdust-like material called frass, and the beetle itself, with a long black body and white spots.
0: Look up, look down, look around, look up, look down, look around. In the trees and on the ground, 'cause the ALB must be found.
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7: 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This is Bill Wills. Some news you can use if you're looking for a pre-owned car or a new car, for that matter. Bring in John Matarese, Don't Waste Your Money consumer guy from News 5. Sadly, we have talked over the years when a hurricane hits, you've got some cars that are, you know, they have water damage. They're making their way to lots. You've got some concern, though, about this recent flooding we've had, even in central Ohio with this, right?
8: That's right, Bill. You know, I think we've all seen the pictures, whether on the news or social media. You've talked about it. The flooding and the wind damage in central Ohio is horrible. I mean, it's great that northeast Ohio escaped most of it, but you got down to Columbus and there was heavy flooding. I mean, hundreds of cars underwater. And because of that, auto dealers are on the lookout for flood cars, but you've got to do it too. And you've got to watch out. If you're going to buy a used car this fall or winter, watch out that you don't purchase a flood-damaged car. Here's what happens, Bill. You know, a car gets water up to the seats. You know, somebody dries it out. And, you know, you put some fans in it. Maybe you lift up the carpeting. You do your best job of drying it out. And what most owners do, they trade it in. They're like, I don't want this car. This is going to have rust and other problems down the road. So they trade it in. Well, unless it was totaled by the insurance company. You know, a car that goes completely underwater up to the engine and dashboard, that's a total loss. But unless it was totaled out, a lot of them just had soaking wet carpeting. And you can dry that out. But it has so many other problems because you have wires, electronics under the carpeting, under the dashboard. That stuff got wet. That stuff's going to corrode. You're going to have mold growing under the carpet. And, Bill, you have to be so careful buying a used car this fall that you don't get one of those cars that was dried out.
7: In your report, I saw Carfax says there's nearly 500,000 flood-damaged vehicles back on the roads. And you're right. You got to be aware. So those are some of the things you look for if you're looking for a vehicle, right?
8: Yeah, you're buying a used car, even though it looks cleaned up. You know how they clean it up to make the engine shiny and everything. But use the sniff test, like Inspector Clouseau. Get down there on your knees and smell the carpeting. Smell underneath that driver and passenger seat. You'll be able to smell some mold. You smell any mold, that's the biggest red flag. Also, you know, put your hand down there under the driver's seat. Any sign of dirt, that might have been mud or something, watch for that. Or unusual rust. Rust around the brake pedal and gas pedal. Gas pedals and brake pedals shouldn't rust because they're inside the car, not outside the car. You see some of those red flags, really ask a lot of questions.
7: Get chatter on this. I know you've mentioned this before. It's one thing if you're buying from a dealer you know and trust, that sort of thing. But a lot of times with some of these pre-owned used vehicles, maybe if you've got a good mechanic, somebody you trust, pay them a couple $100, take the car to them, let them look at it because they may find something that you just don't see, John.
8: Yeah, you know what? Any good independent mechanic for $200 will put a car on the lift, look under it.
7: Yeah.
8: He's going to find that transmission leak, that engine oil leak. he's going to find a lot of issues. It's well worth spending that money for a checkup.
7: John Matarese, Don't Waste Your Money consumer guy over at News 5. Follow him on all the different social media channels. Always great content to help us out. John, appreciate it. Thanks much.
8: All right. Great talking to you, Bill. Take care.
7: Glenn Beck coming up after 10. Carmen Angelo working on the 10 o'clock news first. What you got?
3: Good morning to you, Bill. A historic church on Cleveland's east side gutted by fire early this morning. President Trump is hitting the campaign trail today to stump for the...
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12: Todd Rundgren, it's your Gora tonight. Hope you have a great weekend. Back with you Monday morning. Scooter's birthday, too. Scoot, what else we got scheduled?
13: Thanks. Yes, yes, my birthday. 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
5: A historic East Side church gutted by fire early today. Good morning, it's 10 o'clock. Details on that story and more in just a bit. Your 3 News weather forecast, senior meteorologist Matt Wentz.
6: Abundant sunshine here on our Friday. Should be a beautiful day weather-wise. We're up into the low 80s, so a little bit warm. Good pool day this afternoon as the kids get home from school. Tonight, Friday night football looks good as well. Tonight, clouds will increase. We'll have temperatures back into the 60s. And then for our Saturday, we introduce showers and storms as the front approaches. We're looking at mainly afternoon and evening. Temperatures tomorrow in the upper 70s to near 80.
5: Right now, 68 degrees at your severe weather station. The vacant but historic Friendship Baptist Church on East 55th and Central in Cleveland went up in flames just before 2 a.m. Upon Cleveland fire crew's arrival, the blaze was quickly deemed a 2-alarm fire as flames were shooting out of the roof of the structure, which was constructed all the way back in the 1890s. The building has been vacant for years and was the site of several break-ins and acts of vandalism during that time. The building considered a total loss damage is set at least $500,000. President Trump will be in South Carolina today campaigning for Republican Senator Darlene Graham. Graham's running in South Carolina's Republican Senate primary runoff next week. The special primary comes after Senator Lindsey Graham died unexpectedly, and the governor of South Carolina appointed Graham's sister to serve out the remainder of his term. Mark Zuckerberg has bought a castle in Ireland. Billionaire tech CEO buying up property close to his company's Irish office and just purchased a castle near Meta's international headquarters in Dublin. The Guardian estimates the nearly 2-century-old Waterford County Castle costs between $23 million and $35 million. 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
7: The Guardians send Joey Cantillo to the mound as they begin a weekend series with the Rockies in Colorado. 8:40 game time. 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They're 1 game out of the final wild card spot. And the Browns will host the Bills tomorrow at 1 in preseason game 2. Home of the Guardians and Cavs. Mike Snyder, WTAM Sports.
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8: From the Elk and Elk Traffic Center, if your Social Security benefits were denied, call Elk and Elk at 1-800-ELK-OHIO. 2 separate accidents on 480 westbound. 1 at Lee in the right-hand lane. 1 at Broadway off to the left-hand side. Traffic stop and go back to Miles. And the intersection of East 55th and Central remains closed as crews continue to deal with a vacant church fire. Faith Nezovich, WTAM Traffic on 1100 AM and 106.9 FM.
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0: season our champion. 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

0: this would be something that'll cleanse the old palate for Friday. She kept hearing these strange noises at night. This woman who just moved into an apartment, it sounded like people were bowling upstairs. She found out those strange noises were coming from something she never would have expected.
1: This poor lady can barely get down the stairs. And I'm wondering what the bowling ball sound is. Yeah, that's her walker.
2: Just last month, Heidi Widmer packed up her life in Buffalo and moved to L.A. The middle school teacher and budding influencer left behind a few bad relationships and wanted to start a new life. But first, she just wanted to sleep.
3: My first night was a little rough. There was a loud neighbor, noisy neighbor above.
2: Weeks later, she met the source of the noise when her upstairs neighbor, Carol, dropped her recyclables right outside Heidi's apartment.
0: It's an 85-year-old widow with Parkinson's. And of course, this moment changed her life and the widow's life forever. Now, she takes out the trash for her. She has begun cooking for her. She started cleaning her apartment. And now, these two are the best of friends. Neighbor helping neighbor. No matter what we hear or see online each and every day, folks, this is a taste of the America, the real America I know and love. Always an honor filling in for Glenn. This last week has been incredible. More yet to come and some big news on the way. Justin Barclay, making a great one. 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
4: Putting a value on the loss of a historic building. It is 12 noon. I'm Tom Moore. First, meteorologist Matt Wintz with 3 News Weather.
13: Sunshine continues here as we go throughout our Friday afternoon. Your Friday night football plans look great as well. Temperatures up into the low 80s. Can't rule out a pop-up or two in our western counties as a cold front approaches. Tonight, increasing cloud 60s, and that cold front's going to be with us tomorrow. Scattered showers and thunderstorms in the afternoon and evening, up near 80 on Saturday.
4: 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Cleveland Fire looking for the cause of an early morning fire that gutted a historic church at East 55th and Central. Fire Lieutenant Mike Norman says it's hard to put a value on the loss of Friendship Baptist Church.
14: He estimated it at $500,000, but you know, it's really hard to put a price tag on a building that was built in the 1890s.
4: The building's been vacant for years and has been the site of several break-ins and acts of vandalism. There's a little more new information about yesterday afternoon's shooting death of a 15-year-old girl at an apartment on Spring Road in Cleveland's Old Brooklyn neighborhood. She's been identified as Christine Bogarty, a student at Cleveland's Max Hayes High School. The two suspects, 15-year-old boys, they're being held in the Cuyahoga County Juvenile Detention Center. President Trump in South Carolina later today to attend a rally for Senator Darlene Graham. Graham facing Congressman Ralph Norman in South Carolina's Republican Senate primary runoff, which is going to be next Tuesday.
15: The Guardians send Joey Cantillo to the mound as they begin a weekend series with the Rockies in Colorado. 8:40 game time. You can hear it right here and free on the iHeartRadio app. Guardians trail the White Sox by 4.5 games in the division. They're one game out of the final wild card spot. And the Browns will host the Bills tomorrow at 1 in preseason game 2. Home of the Guardians and Cavs. Mike Snyder, WTAM Sports.
4: 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Dow Jones up 473 points. Standard & Poor's up 50. The NASDAQ up 175. 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I'm Tom Moore.
16: 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A crash in the right-hand lane, 90 westbound at Route 57 in Lorain County. 90 eastbound at West 117th. You've got a broken down in the right-hand lane and an accident, 422 westbound past Munn. Intersection of East 55th and Quincy remains closed after today's early morning church fire. Faith Nezovich, WTAM Traffic on 1100 AM and 106.9 FM.
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0: Welcome back to Clay and Buck. We have a lot of things we're going to be talking to you about today. I just want to note that our friend David Rutherford will be joining us in the third hour, talking to him about something that a lot of you are probably dealing with right now, which is David Rutherford. We call him Rut, which is also what his name was back in the teams. He's a great fellow and a good friend of ours and a great show. You should go listen to his podcast, I might add. He's doing phenomenal stuff. He's a really talented guy. On top of being like an excellent shot. And, you know, he was a medic, Clay. So if you or I, you know, ever had a boo-boo, he could take care of it. He's very good. He's dealt with, he was a combat medic in, you know, downrange. But he's going to talk to us about a few things, including saying goodbye to one of his adult children for college, but, you know, sending them off to college.
1: I'm doing it Saturday.
0: And he's like this, you know, he's just sort of burly, bearded, you know, former operator, and like, he's got a sensitive side. And I think he's just going to talk about what it's like to send your kid off to college and the thoughts that he has about it. Cause Clay, you're doing it. I'm sure many of you. So those of you who are sending kids off to college, or if your grandkids are going off to college, you could weigh in too. Send us some of your talkbacks and thoughts on all this. Cause Clay, I don't know how many of you have really young kids like I do, with Speed, but I already was like, I don't want to say goodbye to Speed for college. I'm already projecting to that point in my life where I'm going to have to like wish him well and I'll see him at Christmas.
1: I don't know, because I'm doing it for the first time tomorrow. My oldest son is going off to college, but I suspect that the one that is really tough is if you have one kid, that's super hard. If you have multiple kids, when the youngest goes off to college, because then you and your wife just are, the house is empty. My house is crazy every day. The amount of, as anybody with kids knows, the amount of obligations, responsibilities, people that are in and out at all hours. And then suddenly you send the youngest off to college, and now they may move back, because a lot of kids are moving back because it's so expensive.
0: I mean, if I lived in your house and I was a kid, I think I'd move back. I'll be honest with you. The three roommates thing might not be too
1: much. I told my wife, one of the challenges of having a really nice house is, the kids are not going to want to leave, but the older I get, Buck, the more I want to just buy a bunch of land and have a compound and build houses for all my kids so that they live in close proximity to me. I don't know how common that desire is, but I would be very comfortable with my kids living, you know, in homes of their own very close to me.
0: All right. So the cell phone industry is super competitive. 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
4: Good afternoon. I'm Tom Moore. This is the 1230 report. Your three news forecast: a sunny Friday afternoon, a high of 80. Good night for high school football tonight, mostly clear, down to 60. And thunderstorms expected late tomorrow afternoon. Saturday's high around 80. Cleveland Fire is still putting water on a historic church at East 55th and Central that was gutted in an early morning fire. No cause yet for that fire at the former Friendship Baptist Church, which originally was a Jewish synagogue when it opened in the late 19th century. The 15-year-old girl shot dead Thursday afternoon at an apartment in Cleveland's Old Brooklyn neighborhood, identified by the medical examiner as Christine Bogarty. And according to the Cleveland school, she was a student at Max Hayes High School. Two 15-year-old boys being held as suspects. New FBI data shows violent crime across the U.S. fell 9.3% in 2025, largest year-to-year decline since national records began in 1936. Numerous reports say the replacement in the Middle East for the USS Abraham Lincoln has arrived. The USS George Washington came to the Middle East from Vietnam. I'm Tom Moore. Listen for our next news at the top of the hour when you set a preset on the free iHeartRadio app to WTAM 1100.
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0: All right, welcome back, everybody. We're talking about this because there's a Senate primary happening. It's late in the summer. There's a lot of primaries have already occurred. Senate primary happening for South Carolina next week. Lindsey Graham's seat, now held by his sister Darlene, is up for a vote. And intermediaries for Darlene Graham have reached out to, or Senator Graham, he's Senator Graham now, they have reached out to us, and I think we're going to find a way to get her on the program, which I think is great. And you all heard us. I think that that's the right move. We appreciate it if she can make the time, and she can expect exactly what you all will hold us to, which is a polite and unbiased forum for her to talk to our many South Carolina listeners. That's all. That's all we're asking for here. And it sounds like it's going to happen, Clay. So I think that's moving in the right direction.
1: Amen. Yeah, so credit to them. All we want to do is let you guys hear both sides of the South Carolina argument. Ralph Norman going to be on with us, too. President Trump is rallying in South Carolina, I believe, this evening. So that certainly will get a lot of attention. And we will continue discussing on the program as we roll through a fun Friday edition. Keep hanging with us.
2: Speaking truth and having fun. Clay Travis and Buck Sexton.
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8: A total loss on the east side. It is 1 o'clock. I'm Tom Moore. First, meteorologist Matt Wintz with 3 News Weather.
9: Lots of sunshine as we roll throughout our northeast Ohio Friday. Temperatures in the low 80s. Can't rule out a straight pop-up downpour in our western counties as we get towards the afternoon as a cold front approaches from the west. Tonight, increasing clouds out ahead of that front. We're back down into the 60s. And then scattered showers and thunderstorms will be around as we go throughout our Saturday, especially afternoon and evening. We're up near 80 for a high.
8: It is 77 at your severe weather station. An official cause not yet determined for this morning's fire that gutted a historic church at East 55th and Central.
10: The township's estimating this loss is $500,000. But like I said, this is, you couldn't replace this church. You couldn't. Stonework over here. He said this place is basically like a castle. It's a beautiful structure, and I don't know if they'll be able to save any part of it or not, but it looks like it's a total loss.
8: That is Lieutenant Mike Norman of Cleveland Fire. The church opened in the late 19th century as a synagogue. Recently, it was known as Friendship Baptist Church. A man wanted by Willoughby police for allegedly strangling a woman arrested late this morning by U.S. Marshals on Cleveland's west side. 27-year-old Tristan Gruce hid in an attic at a house on West 91st. He was eventually found in that attic, pulled out, and arrested. Republican U.S. Senator Darlene Graham joining President Trump on the campaign trail in South Carolina. Next Tuesday, Graham has a Republican primary runoff against Congressman Ralph Norman.
11: The Guardians send Joey Cantillo to the mound as they begin a weekend series with the Rockies in Colorado. 8:40 game time. 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They're one game out of the final wild card spot. And the Browns will host the Bills tomorrow at 1 in preseason game 2. Home of the Guardians and Cavs. Mike Snyder, WTAM Sports.
8: 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The Dow is up 400 points. Standard & Poor's is up 36. NASDAQ up 121 for the latest headlines at the top and bottom of the hour. 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I'm Tom Moore.
12: 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Dealing with a crash 40 westbound at 91 near Twinsburg. Right lane is blocked. Cleared the broken down vehicle from 90 eastbound past West 117th. And East 55th Street has reopened at Central after an overnight fire at an abandoned church. Faith Nezovich, WTAM Traffic on 1100 AM and 106.9 FM.
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0: Mike in South Carolina with a good question here. We're going to take a bunch of your calls, by the way. Wanting to ask this. Fire away, Mike.
1: Hi, Clay. Hi, Buck. Thank you very much. Really enjoy the show. And the question is that, Trump is campaigning for Darlene Graham in South Carolina today. So shouldn't we be supporting Darlene? Obviously, he thinks it's important enough to do the campaign. So
0: thank you for the call. I think it's a good question. Fair question. I think you can take into account anyone endorsing anyone for any office. I do not believe you should vote for anyone yourself based entirely on the endorsement of someone else. And by the way, that's not a shot at Trump. You shouldn't vote for someone if Buck or I said, we're voting for this person, we think you should too. Yeah. You should do your own research and pick the candidate that you think is best. Otherwise, you're just giving away your judgment to someone else, and judgment on who should be elected is the foundation of the American democratic process.
2: Yeah, I think you get to make up your own mind with your vote on anyone at any time. It's an endorsement, not a command. Now, to Clay's point, of course, a Trump endorsement carries a lot of weight. I'm here in Florida. Trump endorsed two Republicans for Congress, and they both got smoked. So this happens, folks. This is not a Trump stamp of approval is not a guarantee. But yeah, I understand for a lot of you, you're saying, look, we need Trump to be having the best team he can for the next 2 years. And if he trusts this person, I trust this person. And let me say, I don't know if you can hear Clay. Sorry. Jimmy Speed literally made a break for the studio. He got away from our nanny. It's Carrie's at an appointment. He got away from the nanny and crawled as fast as he could across the hallway and just made it to the threshold of the studio. He wants his 5 minutes on the radio.
0: You got to go play with him. And during the commercial break coming up, Buck, my oldest son, who is leaving for college on Saturday, he used to push his cars underneath my office door to get me to come play with him because the car could come
2: that's
0: underneath.
2: That's like the cutest thing I've ever heard.
0: Super cute.
2: That's really nice. I really like that. All right, we got to talk about something serious here for a second. I want you to be safe in your home and when you're traveling all over the place. Home break-ins happen. They're terrifying. 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
5: Good afternoon. I'm Tom Moore. This is the 130 Report. Your 3 News forecast, a sunny afternoon, a high of 80. Clear tonight, 60 for a low. Thunderstorms late tomorrow afternoon. Saturday's high around 80. Vice President J.D. Vance is in his Southwest Ohio hometown of Middletown today. He's speaking about the Trump administration's America First economic agenda at the Cleveland Cliffs Middletown Works facility. The address will focus on support of American workers and manufacturing. Iran promising a devastating response to the new U.S. economic sanctions. This comes after the Trump administration said it plans to impose what it says is the toughest sanctions in history on Iran and economic consequences for any country that assists Iran. Couple of Republican state lawmakers proposing a measure to require citizen approval for data centers. State Representatives Michelle Teska and Jennifer Gross sponsoring the bill. They say local governments would have to get direct support from voters to allow these projects to move forward. Sunflowers are in full bloom at Maria's Field of Hope along Jaycox Road at Middleton Drive in Avon. Maria's Field of Hope, an annual effort by the local charity Prayers from Maria to raise money for children's brain cancer research. I'm Tom Moore. Next news at the top of the hour. 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

0: Welcome back in here to Clay and Buck. Before we get to your calls, and we'll take some live calls here and some talkbacks, just know we've got our friend David Rutherford will be with us next. Former Navy SEAL, all-around badass, great American, but he probably got a little misty-eyed when he was saying goodbye to his oldest, dropping her off for college. So we'll talk to him about that and also some other things in the news and everything else. But Clay just disappeared for a second from the show. And there's only a few things that would cause Clay during the show to disappear. Maybe something crazy happening to the Tennessee Vols, or short of that, what was it that just happened, Mr.
1: I ducked out. For people who were watching on the video, I gave you a hand signal. You were doing a read, and we were finishing off last hour. President Trump wanted to call. So you get a call from the White House. He called. He said he appreciates all the good work that we're doing, helping to bring sanity to the masses. I'm not going to directly quote him. It's just a phone call. Obviously, President Trump's a big fan of Rush, and he just wanted to say, hey, you guys are doing a great job, that he's headed down to South Carolina shortly to be at the rally for Darlene Graham. He also wanted to talk. He saw, you know, I do a show on FS1. He wanted to talk about sports team valuations, because he considered buying the Buffalo Bills back in the day. And I did a big breakdown recently on skyrocketing sports team valuations and what it meant. And, he said, I didn't know you knew so much about sports too. We had a good call, but I do think, look, what I would say in general about this, and Buck, I know you will echo this, Trump is really, really good at just being a normal guy and a normal human. And I think for someone who has been as famous for as long as President Trump has been famous, sometimes politicians aren't great at actual normal human interactions. And I think President Trump is great at that. And if you're in a small setting with him, certainly that's what I think your wife, Carrie, and my wife, Laura, who have had the good fortune to meet him a few times, would say is, he's just really good at normal human interaction, which, frankly, a lot of politicians are not. So anyway, it was nice for him to give us a call. I'm sure we'll get him on again sometime soon. We had JD on yesterday. It was good to get that call. By the way, President just got some good news. Trump can continue building the ballroom for now. The Supreme Court, I know what you're going to say already, but say it.
0: You want him to have an unfinished ballroom, you lunatic libs? That's really, you think, the best? You want this to just be a construction site for the next 2 years that's not finished? It's very clear. Whoever the next president is will get to use this. It will be for the White House. It will be a very useful space. I'm sure it will look quite lovely. If they want to change some of the interior decor, Clay, they can. They're just stopping him to stop him. It's just spite. It's just madness with these people. He tries to do the most basic, nice thing. You know, Trump is like, hey, everybody, you know, what if we just, I don't know, we give everybody like a Hershey's kiss when they walk in the front door of the White House. They're like, he doesn't have the authority. It's like, guys, come on. Crazy.
1: Yeah, look, I just think in general, all of this is, you can be opposed to the president for anything under the sun, right? That's the great thing about living in the country that we do, unlike a lot of other countries where you get dragged out into the streets and executed in Iran if you say anything negative, for instance. Cuba, you get thrown in prison for the rest of your life. He's building a ballroom that he will barely ever get to use.
0: I know.
1: And everyone will be safer who is the president, both Democrat, Republican, or party that we can't even think of, for the rest of everybody's life listening here when they are inside of the building.
0: Clay, very important. We have Stan in Spokane. He has had over 25 Subarus, the king of Subarus, you could say. Stan, you wanted to tell us about this.
2: Yeah, hey, I just listened the other day. I tried to get through, but, you know, Subarus just aren't lesbian mobiles. You know, the Outback and the Forester, they've got turbocharged models. They've got the Impreza that steps up to a WRX.
1: Okay,
2: or
1: this
2: MCI.
1: Is great. Sorry to cut you off on all the Subaru makes. How big is your family if you have owned 25 Subarus?
2: Oh, this is, I'm 70, man. I've got four kids, and we've gone through them. My son used to rally race. So we, you know, stage rally. And so there we were constantly getting new Subarus because he would wreck them. Before he was 14, he rolled four 85 DLs. So they're just a great car. On this side of the state, not the wacko side, they're a great car. They're a great grandmother car. You only need a 10 millimeter, a 12, a 14, and a 17, and you could take one apart and put it back together. They get 30 miles to the gallon. If you want performance, get a turbocharged one.
0: All right. Hey, thank you. By the way, everyone agrees with him. Clay, who has them. They are great cars.
1: 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Just saying, it would be an incredible move, marketing genius for them. 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
5: Good afternoon. I'm Tom Moore. This is the 2:30 report. Your 3 News forecast, a sunny afternoon, a high of 80, clear tonight down to 60, and thunderstorms late tomorrow afternoon, Saturday's high around 80. Cleveland police now say a traffic crash last night at East 55th and Cedar, in which a man was thrown from the vehicle and found dead. Well, now they're saying the man's death was a homicide. That's because a bullet hole was found in the car. A toddler was thrown from the vehicle as well and has serious injuries. Still no agreement between unionized workers at the Cleveland Public Library and library management. More than 400 members of SEIU District 1199 could walk off the job Monday at 12 noon if they don't have a tentative contract by then. Iran is promising a devastating response to new U.S. economic sanctions. This comes after the Trump administration said it plans to impose what it says are the toughest sanctions in history on Iran and economic consequences for any country that assists Iran. U.S. stopping higher tariffs on ground beef imports for 90 days to lower costs for consumers. President Trump announcing this on social media. He says the nation will allow up to 300,000 metric tons of ground beef to be imported without the higher rate. I'm Tom Moore. Next news at the top of the hour. 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

0: Well, Clay, it looks like we've developed an international audience. We did an interview with J.D. Vance, the vice president, and over at the BBC, where I think all the presenters have to talk like this, they train them to speak this way. They pulled a clip from the Clay and Buck show. They sound like ruffians, don't they? They sound like naughty, naughty boys.
1: But here they are, the BBC, talking about our show over in jolly England. Play it.
2: Well, J.D. Vance says economic pressure is the best way for Washington to, as he put it, ultimately accomplish the final objective. The vice president was speaking on the Clay Travis and Buck Sexton show.
3: We're kind of now in a new phase where the most effective tool that we have is the economic pressure that we can apply to them. And this is a delicate dance because we apply economic pressure to them. They're going to try to apply economic pressure to us. But what has been true over the last couple of weeks is they felt a lot more pressure than we have. We're going to keep that going because we think that's the best way to, you know, ultimately accomplish the final objective here.
4: Okay, so I'm going to just say, I think your British accent, Buck, was better than the British accent of the guy that actually, no offense to the Brit over there, but I think you would be better as a BBC presenter of this program in your fake British accent than he was in his actual British accent.
0: You're very kind, sir. Thank you. I'll take it.
4: All right, let's get to some calls here to close up the Friday edition of the program. Leanne in San Diego, what you got for us?
5: Hi, you guys. I love you. I listen to you every day from the Insane Cave, California.
4: Thank you.
5: So I'm calling in because the show Friends, years ago, they had an episode where Ross and Rachel's baby daughter had a one-year birthday party. So Joey forgot to bring her a gift, and he did a dramatic reading of Love You Forever.
4: we need to get that. I did not know that.
5: Everyone was bawling.
4: That's great. That's a really funny. Thank you for calling in. We love you, too. That's a really funny conceit. I had no idea. I was a Seinfeld guy, to be fair. I never really was a Friends person. I mean, I have obviously seen the show, but I'm not. I don't know its episode.
6: We have
4: perfect.
6: The cut.
4: We have cut. It. Oh, 32. Let's play it.
7: A mother held her new baby and very slowly rocked him back and forth, back and forth, back and forth. And while she held him, she sang, "I'll love you forever. I'll like you for always. As long as I'm living, my baby, you'll be." And while he rocked her, he sang, "I'll love you forever. I'll like you for always. As long as I'm living, my baby, you'll be."
6: I'm getting a little misty right now. Just thinking back to it.
8: That was amazing.
9: Thank you so much for that gift.
4: Everybody losing it on Friends. That's great. Today. Thank you, Leanne. I had no idea that scene existed, but I'm glad, based on all your responses, to know that so many of you also feel the same way about that as I do. This has been an awesome week, Buck. I'll let you tell everybody goodbye, and we'll see you on Monday.
0: I'm going to go hang out with Baby Speed. It's going to be a great weekend. Clay's going to hang out with his boys, and we're going to see you all Monday for, honestly, just the best show that you could possibly hang with. So talk to you then.
10: Speaking truth and having fun. Clay Travis and Buck Sexton.
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14: The president and the vice president both on the campaign trail today in different states. It is 3 o'clock. I'm Tom Moore. That story and others in less than 60 seconds. First, traffic and weather together.
15: From the Elk and Elk Traffic Center, if your Social Security benefits were denied, call Elk and Elk at 1-800-ELK-OHIO. Dealing with several issues tying you up this afternoon, a crash reported 90 West at Route 2 in Lorain. Stop and go back to Route 57. You also have an accident West 117th at Bel Air. Stop and go on the inbound East Shoreway between East 55 and Dead Man's Curve. Also a wreck Mayfield Road at Euclid Avenue, Caves Road at Mulberry, and a crash in Portage closing down the southbound lanes Route 14 at Sebring Johnson Road. 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
14: Your 3 News forecast from the Mr. Hero, I Crave a Hero Weather Center. Here's meteorologist Matt Wintz.
18: Lots of sunshine as we roll throughout our Northeast Ohio Friday. Temperatures in the low 80s. Can't rule out a straight pop-up downpour in our western counties as we get towards the afternoon as a cold front approaches from the west. Tonight, increasing clouds out ahead of that front. We're back down into the 60s. And then scattered showers and thunderstorms will be around as we go throughout our Saturday, especially afternoon and evening. We're up near 80 for a high.
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14: It is 81 at your severe weather station. Fox's Mark Meredith reports President Trump and Vice President Vance are hitting the campaign trail today ahead of the midterm elections.
20: Today, both President Trump and Vice President Vance are on the stump. They're going to be in two different states, but they are selling one message that they believe the economy is growing. This despite concerns about inflation, the national debt, and the cost of living still lingering. The White House continues to point to the stock market as proof the U.S. economy is on solid ground, but there are still headlines that have analysts very cautious, like this one on Thursday. Walmart reported its slowest growth in U.S. comparable sales in 6 years during its quarter, and the retailer's guidance for the rest of the year was seen as cautious by Wall Street.
14: The vice president here in Ohio, speaking in his hometown of Middletown, the president campaigning in South Carolina. Cleveland Fire looking for the cause of that early morning fire that gutted a historic church at East 55th and Central. Fire Lieutenant Mike Norman says it's hard to put a value on the loss of the Friendship Baptist Church.
21: He estimated it at $500,000, but you know, it's really hard to put a price tag on a building that was built in the 1890s.
14: A building vacant for years. It's been the site of several break-ins and acts of vandalism. A little more new information about yesterday afternoon's shooting death of a 15-year-old girl at an apartment on Spring Road in Cleveland's Old Brooklyn neighborhood. She's been identified now as Christine Bogarty, a student at Cleveland's Max Hayes High School. The two suspects, 15-year-old boys, they're being held at the County Juvenile Detention Center. Tomorrow, the first of two Browns preseason games at Huntington Bank Field. And if you don't drive downtown much, ODOT's Amanda McFarland says be aware of closures and changes because of road construction. For instance, there's a lot of construction work, she says, at Cleveland Central Interchange.
22: Right at where I-77 and Interstate 90 come together at that point, we have some ramp closures there. We have some local street closures there. So it's really important if you're heading into downtown that you know what's going on there.
14: One exit that's closed is the East 9th Street exit off eastbound I-90. Instead, you got to get off at Ontario and then take Carnegie over to East 9th. 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Dow Jones is up 566. Standard & Poor's up 38. NASDAQ up 118. 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I'm Tom Moore.
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2: 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They brought in some wings. They were fantastic. Mike Ross was doing somersaults. Guardians Blue Jays. I'm going to put out the back signal in the 5 o'clock hour. Two tickets. Wednesday, September 2nd game at 6:40. Trivia time today. Again, the bat signal will go out during the 5 o'clock hour, more than likely right around, 5:45, just to give you a heads up. And yesterday had a number of teams sign up for the Bloom Daddies for the Troops golf tournament, Raintree Golf and Event Center in Green. I want you to get in there before this thing gets filled up. It's Friday, September 25th. You're going to get fed twice. It's going to be a great time. 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If you support veterans, this is for you. All the proceeds benefiting the Travis Mills Foundation. So a great time. Jump on air with me afterwards. You get a day off work and you're supporting veterans. What's better than that? All right, let's do it.
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2: Nicholas DeJesus. This idiot is a prime example of why you don't mess with people out on the roads. Road rage. He fired a couple of shots. May 25th incident in Amherst Township. He struck a lady driving a van with five people. Luckily, she was hit in the back but not killed. And believe it or not, that lady ended up pulling over. So nobody in the vehicle was injured, but he was sentenced to 31 to 32 and a half years for that shooting incident in Lorain County. Nicholas DeJesus, your idiot of the day. And once again, it's just not worth it. Don't flip the bird. Don't cut somebody off. It's just not worth it because there are idiots out there like DeJesus who will take it to the next level and you could end up dead. Well, we're finding out two 15-year-old boys linked to that shooting arrested. They're in the Cuyahoga County Juvenile Detention Center, and I'm talking about the 15-year-old girl who was shot in the second-floor laundry room at the Jennings Commons. How many times you hear me talking about it on this show? 12-year-olds, 13-year-olds, 15-year-olds committing heinous crimes. Parents, start being parents. This is solely back to the mother and the father. 1,000%. 15-year-olds with guns, shooting people. They've been raised like animals. They're acting like animals. And that's because mom and dad are animals. Or mom and dad don't give a damn. Or maybe mom and dad are absent. I like the fact that more and more we're seeing the law go after parents in cases like this. We got to keep doing it. Or we're going to keep seeing 12 and 13 and 14 and 15-year-old kids murdering people. Jumping over to sports, Deshaun Watson, Shador Sanders. Shador's getting the start this weekend. Tomorrow, second preseason game, 1 o'clock against the Bills. They had the joint practice yesterday. Fred Greith, the Orange and Brown Report, going to be joining us coming up at the 5 o'clock hour to talk about what he saw over at Berea yesterday and just talking about this game. I'm telling you right now, I don't care if Shador Sanders throws 5 touchdowns in tomorrow's game. Deshaun Watson's going to be named the starter. You know it, and I know it. It's depressing as hell. I guess I'm just going to have to hope for the best. And the best is, after 2 or 3 games, he sucks, which he will, and Shador Sanders gets a shot. As I mentioned, Fred coming up in a little bit. And this story broke yesterday late in my show. But Browns rookie and former Ole Miss tight end, Daquan Wright, entering the transfer portal. Now, I want you to think about this. Daquan Wright, undrafted out of Ole Miss, signs with the Eagles. They let him go, signs with the Browns. He's been with 2 NFL teams already. He's currently practicing with the Browns, yet he just entered the college football transfer portal. That's how crazy college athletics is right now. As a matter of fact, I want you to think about something else. As of right now, college coaches can literally recruit a player currently employed by an NFL franchise. Let that sink in for a second. NFL teams are going to trim their final rosters to 53 players on August 30th. So Daquan Wright and others, I mean, there's going to be 15, 16, 20 other guys who are going to do this. They're going to wait and see, and if they get cut, they're going to go back and play college football because that's how lucrative it is. And I've used this example. From a baseball standpoint, my son plays D1 baseball at Wright State. A number of his teammates hit the portal. One went to Kentucky, one went to Tennessee, one went to North Carolina, 2 went to North Carolina State, one went to WVU. They got paid. I know for a fact, I'm not going to say which one, but one of them got $60,000 or $70,000 for one season. That's not spread out over two or three. That's one season, and that's baseball. When we played Tennessee, I talked to parents of some of the Volunteers players. They're getting 100, 150. Henry Ford, who plays third base for them, is getting $250,000, $300,000 to play baseball at Tennessee. My point is, if that kind of money is being thrown around in baseball, now you know why these guys want to stay in college forever. Now you know why the Daquans out there want to go back to college, because they can make a ton of money, by playing college football. But I never thought I'd see the day where a guy on an NFL roster getting paid by an NFL team would enter the transfer portal. To say that college athletics is effed up would be the understatement of the year. And jumping to baseball, we're in Rocky Town, opening that series with the Rockies. The Guardians are a three-game series. Tanner Gordon's going to go for Colorado. He's a righty, 0-3. He's been out of the bullpen most of the time. I believe he's had about 12 bullpen entrances this season. He's 0-3 with a 5.55 ERA. Joey Cantillo going for us, 9-7 with a 3.80 ERA. Gordon making his first start since just before the All-Star break and just his sixth of the season. Now, Cantillo's making his first career appearance against the Rockies. In three starts in August, he's 1-1 with a 3 ERA. We're currently one game back, final wild card in the American League of the Blue Jays, Rangers, and Twins. 4.5 back in the Central. We have got to take advantage of this upcoming schedule. Colorado, 50-77. Then we go to Anaheim, face the Angels, 50-77. Then we've got Kansas City, 54-74. Before finally playing the Blue Jays, who we are contending with for that third and final playoff spot. Got to take advantage. I mean, these next two series, we got to sweep one of them. Two out of three is the only thing that's acceptable. But we've got to get a sweep there and continue this push. I'm telling you, this team's going to make the postseason. I haven't given up on them. Neither should you. 216-578-1100. Absolute Roofing text line 21095. Fun Friday, going to kick off at 3:35. Pat Butler shafted us. I think he's out chasing a band somewhere. But I got a great topic for you today, and I want you to start thinking about it, because I'm going to hit on it coming up at 3:35. And that is, what is the most bizarre thing you've ever witnessed at a red light? We've all seen things. I want you to start thinking now. 3:35, what's the most bizarre thing you've ever seen at a red light? Speaking of lights, let's get a traffic report. Mike, how's it going?
4: 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Traffic's moving along for the most part. You are dealing with some delays here and there. The inbound East Shoreway slow approaching Dead Man's Curve. A crash reported in Lorain 90 West at Route 2. That is stop and go traffic back to Route 57. Also a wreck West 117th at Bel Air, Woodland at Wood Hill, and a crash in Portage County, Route 14 South at Sebring Johnson Road. That's closed down. 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
4: 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Mike Ross, WTAM traffic on 1100 AM and 106.9 FM.
7: Partly cloudy tonight with a slight chance of late night rain, a low of 63 degrees. A chance of rain tomorrow with maybe thunderstorms, a high of 80. And a chance of showers on Sunday, high 72.
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0: Look up, look down, look around, look up, look down, look around. In the trees and on the ground, 'cause the ALB must be found.
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0: Look up, look down, look around, look up, look down, look around. In the trees and on the ground, 'cause the ALB must be found.
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3: Cavaliers doing some wheeling and dealing over the past week. If you take a look at our starting five, as it stands right now, James Harden, Donovan Mitchell, Peyton Watson, Evan Mobley, Jared Allen. Let's bring on Chris Fedor, beat reporter for the Cavs, Cleveland.com, plain dealer. Let's start with that starting five, Chris. How do you like it?
4: Oh, man. Bloom Daddy, I think it's one of the best in the NBA. Certainly Philadelphia has a claim with all of their star power and adding LeBron James and Jaylen Brown this offseason. But I mean, four of the top 50 players in the NBA on one team, plus Peyton Watson, a guy who's coming off a career year in Denver, an ascending player, somebody who, you know, could be very similar to what OG Anunoby has been for the New York Knicks. I think it has potential to be one of the best in the NBA for sure.
3: Let's start with Peyton Watson. Small sample size, Chris. I mean, before I get heads over heels over this guy, he only started, I think, about 40 games. From a defensive standpoint, not exceptional. He's going to have to guard the other team's best players, as you wrote in your article. You know, the guy's a good corner shooter, but small sample size. Should that worry me?
4: I think a little bit, because I think what the Cavs are banking on here is upside, and they're making a projection on what Peyton Watson can ultimately be. So would you rather have somebody with a little bit more seasoning? Would you rather have somebody with a little bit more experience? Would you rather have somebody who has accomplished more at the highest level of the NBA? Sure, I can understand that. But you also have untapped potential here with Peyton Watson, and you start thinking about this is what he could be in our system, surrounded by our players in our situation. And I think the other thing that the Cavs can kind of look at and other people can look at is at times when Peyton Watson was asked to do a little bit more, either Jokic being out with an injury, Jamal Murray being out with an injury, maybe even Aaron Gordon in Denver being out with an injury, he showed a level of capability of doing a little bit more both offensively and defensively. So you start to ask yourself, if you're the Cavs, are we going to get the best basketball of Peyton Watson's career? That's their hope. That's their belief, that they're going to get the best basketball years of Peyton Watson. And that is something that I think should be exciting for Cavs fans, because they haven't had a player like Peyton Watson with this level of length, this level of athleticism, this level of upside at this particular position since basically LeBron James left.
3: All right, so to your point, starting five, we're set. Will depth be an issue? I mean, we lost our two best defenders in Schroeder and Dean Wade. James Harden is going to be 37 years of age, but I mean, depth-wise and defensively, where do we stand in your mind?
4: So, Bloom Daddy, this is why Kenny Atkinson was brought here to be the coach of the Cavs. You know, at the time that they hired Kenny Atkinson, one of the things that this organization talked about was his knack for player development. The number of different guys throughout Kenny's career that he has coached up to a better level than what they were playing at before he got there. And there are a lot of success stories that Kenny Atkinson has with player development, right? Well, this is now going to be his responsibility, because they do have guys off the bench, right? Guys that they believe in, guys that they've invested in, but they're all young and unproven. With the exception of Jalen Tyson and Sam Merrill, who you know are going to be fixtures of the every night rotation.
5: Right.
4: You're talking about guys like Tyrese Proctor, Craig Porter Jr., Naquan Tomlin, Mario Hezonja, who has a lot to prove at the NBA level. Now, over the last 5 years overseas, he's been one of the best players. But can that game translate to the NBA level? It's going to be up to Kenny Atkinson to get the most out of these young guys. It's going to be up to these young guys to take advantage of this opportunity that they have. And I think, you know, if you think about the Knicks, if you think about the Oklahoma City Thunder, the San Antonio Spurs, the Denver Nuggets, the Boston Celtics, some of the most successful teams over the last half decade in the NBA, that's what they do. They find these diamonds in the rough. They find these player development success stories, and they turn them into capable, reliable NBA players coming off the bench. And that's what Kenny is going to have to do with all of these young guys. And I think from that standpoint, for him, I think it's exciting to see if he can turn these guys into what the Cavs hope that he can.
3: Talking to Chris Fedor, Cleveland.com, Plain Dealer. You mentioned Kenny Atkinson. How does this organization feel about him moving forward after that debacle against the New York Knicks?
4: Well, I think there are things that he did well throughout the course of the season and throughout the course of the playoffs, Bloom Daddy. And I certainly think there were things that he didn't do well. And I think the organization, you know, after any kind of playoff loss, there's always an evaluation process. But they ultimately determined that Kenny was the right coach moving forward. And from what I'm told, they didn't even consider the possibility of moving on from Kenny this offseason because they believe in him so much. And I think you can tell yourself that the season that they had, as disappointing as the ending was, the fact that they did not look like they belonged on the same floor as the New York Knicks for the final three games of that series, as disappointing as that was, there was an element of success to this season for the Cavs because they made it to the Eastern Conference Finals. The first time in this franchise since 2018, the first time without LeBron James in more than three decades. So you can't overlook that. You can't overlook the fact that they won a Game 7 against the Toronto Raptors and a Game 7 on the road against the Detroit Pistons, and Kenny playing part in that. You can't overlook the fact that at one point they were 17-16 during the regular season. They were kind of toiling in mediocrity. Kenny kept them together, and he led them to another 50-win season. So I do think he has more to prove this coming season, especially coming off the sweep against the New York Knicks, the eventual NBA champions. But I also believe that, you know, what he was able to accomplish last year, what this organization was able to accomplish last year, you can talk about that being an element of success.
3: Real quick, you cover this team inside and out. You said the organization believes in him. Are the players fully behind him?
4: Yeah, I think so. If you listen to Donovan Mitchell, if you listen to James Harden, if you listen to Jared Allen, the most important guys in that locker room, Kenny has their backing. A number of the players right now are out there in Arizona, including James Harden, for what are kind of like player-led organizational workouts. It's not the full roster, but it's a sampling of the roster, and Kenny right. Atkinson's out there as well. So I think when you have the support from your star players, when you have the backing from the leaders on this team, that's a really, really good place to be. But like I said, for Kenny Atkinson, for this organization, the expectations are high. The pressure is high. They are going to be expected to compete for a championship once again. And if they, quote unquote, underachieve or don't live up to expectations, you know, the easiest lever that any organization can pull before, you know, start shaking up your roster and making right. all these player-related changes is obviously the coach.
3: Chris, thanks for the info. Have a great weekend, buddy.
4: You got it, Bloom Daddy. Have a good one.
3: All right, you too. Chris Fedor, Cleveland.com, Plain Dealer. All right, fun Friday kicking off. Phone lines are open, 216-578-1100. Apps at Roofing Text Line, 21095. And if you're listening on the iHeartRadio app, hit that talk back button and answer this question. What is the strangest thing, the most awkward thing you've ever seen at a red light? The Bloom Daddy Show, WTAM. 1100.
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12: Good afternoon. I'm Tom Moore. This is the 330 Report. Cleveland Fire looking for the cause of a fire that gutted a historic church at East 55th and Central this morning. The former Friendship Baptist Church was originally a Jewish synagogue when it opened in the late 19th century. Cleveland police now investigating a fatal crash on East 55th as a homicide after the driver was found with a gunshot wound. Cleveland police say 27-year-old Devin Wheat Jr. was likely shot before his vehicle hit another car and a utility pole. Wheat and a 16-month-old child both ejected. The child did survive and is in the hospital. The 15-year-old girl shot dead yesterday afternoon at an apartment in Cleveland's Old Brooklyn neighborhood that has been identified by the medical examiner as Christine Bogarty, a student at Max Hayes High. Two 15-year-old boys being held as suspects. Vice President J.D. Vance in his Southwest Ohio hometown today, speaking to supporters at the Cleveland Cliffs Steel Plant in Middletown. His grandfather used to work there.
13: The story of this country is one of a foundation laid by normal, common, and good people who make the great achievements of Western civilization possible.
12: New FBI data shows violent crime across the U.S. fell 9.3% in 2025. That marks the largest year-to-year decline since national records began in 1936. The USS Abraham Lincoln being relieved in the Middle East. Multiple reports say the replacement aircraft carrier, the USS George Washington, has arrived on site. That gives the San Diego-based crew of the Lincoln a chance to come home. There have been concerns about the 5,000 crew members who left San Diego in November, setting a modern record for an aircraft carrier for time at sea. Now, traffic and weather together.
14: 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Crash still in Lorain 90 west at Route 2. Stop and go traffic back to Route 57. Also an accident west 117th at Bel Air. You're still slow on the 90 west between Dead Man's Curve and Chester. Also a crash taking out the right shoulder now on the Jennings South at Spring Hinkley. Vehicle fire reported Mayfield at Chagrin River Road. And a crash in Portage County closing the southbound lanes on Route 14 at Sebring Johnson Road. 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
12: Your 3 News forecast, a partly cloudy night, slight chance of late night rain. That should be after the high school football games are over. Overnight low 63, chance of rain and thunderstorms tomorrow with a high tomorrow of 80. Scattered rain, otherwise partly sunny on Sunday. Sunday's high, only about 72 degrees. Right now, temperature is 81 at your severe weather station. I'm Tom Moore. 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
1: Guardians manager Stephen Vogt live from Colorado coming up at 4:05. Right now it's Fun Friday. Now the legend took the day off once again. I got to talk to Pat Butler. I'm going to start docking his pay. But nonetheless, without him, here's your question. What's the most bizarre thing you've ever seen at a red light? 216-578-1100. Absolute Roofing text line 21095. By the way, the text line is blown up over this topic. You can also hit that talkback button if you're listening on the iHeartRadio app and just leave me a message. Tell me what you saw and we'll play it right back here on WTAM 1100. I'm going to kick it off. Two things come to mind immediately. Number two, I saw a lady in business attire with not one, but both feet on the dashboard. She was driving, so she has her feet wrapped around the steering wheel, almost like she's putting the steering wheel in a headlock, painting her nails. The light turns green. She brings her right foot down to hit the brake because she had it in park, obviously. Then hit the gas, left foot remained on the dash as she's painting her nails as the car is moving. I got as far away from that lady as I possibly could. But the number one, and I've mentioned this after it happened on this show, this is about a year and a half ago. I'm on 9th. I'm right next to Progressive Field. I'm at the red light. I'm in the Armada, which sits higher. So I get to peer down. I get to see some things. I glance over to my right. I can't remember what kind of vehicle it is. It's a car. The dude sitting in the driver's seat has the biggest joint I've ever seen in his mouth. This thing looked like a cigar. Like Bob Marley wouldn't have hit this thing. He takes the biggest drag I've ever seen. I'm watching him. I am right there looking down on him, watching him. It had to be 10 seconds of just... And then he leans over. His wife, girlfriend, whoever it may be, leans into him. And he shotguns all of it right into his old lady's mouth. Light turns green. He takes off. And just like the woman painting her feet up on her dashboard driving, I got as far away from that freaking vehicle as you could possibly imagine. Those are two things that I have seen at red lights that just kind of stick out in my head. Once again, 216-578-1100. Hit the talk back button if you're listening on the iHeartRadio app. Let's hit that text line brought to you by Absolute Roofing 21095. David?
2: This coming in from Doug. Bloom Daddy, I had a car pull up on my driver's side. The woman was in the passenger side and was holding a box of KFC chicken wings. She would put a wing in her mouth and in a few seconds pull out a bare bone and throw it out the window.
1: She was a pro.
2: Yeah.
1: I mean, listen, I've got a couple buddies that could do that. That's a skill. It really is. If you can do that with a chicken wing, that's a skill. All right, hit me with another one.
2: The weirdest thing I saw was a boyfriend or husband pick his nose and the girlfriend or wife ate it.
1: No, come on. That's got to be made up. Please tell me that's made up. Good Lord. Next one.
2: I was at a red light in Portage County. There was about 15 cars waiting to get through the light. About four cars in front of me, a woman on the passenger side opened her door and squatted down and peed right in the street.
1: Have you ever seen something like that, Mov?
2: I have not seen that from somebody who was in a car, no.
1: No, I've seen that on the side of the road.
2: Yes.
1: I mean, sometimes you got to go, and there's no way around it. And I have seen cars parked, you know, pulled off on the berm on the highway, and they have both doors open, and you see two tiny feet. You know, there's a woman squatting there because she just couldn't hold anymore. But I've never witnessed that at a red light.
2: No.
1: I mean, that would be funny as hell. You got another one?
2: I got one more here, Bloom Daddy.
1: Okay.
2: This one says, I was at a red light on East 9th by the Rock Hall at midnight, and the car next to me leaned down to open the trunk and got out of the car with no pants on to close the trunk. I was so mad I backed up, and I was going to take his door off, but he ran into the car and took off.
1: Wait a minute. Did I understand that correctly? Did she say the driver got out of the vehicle naked and opened and closed the trunk? Is that
2: no,
1: what it was?
2: I think maybe it was already open, so they got out of the car with no pants on and they closed it. Yeah, that's what I was inferring from that, yes.
1: Let's go to John in Cleveland, 216-578-1100. Johnny, how's your Friday?
3: Hey, it's going great. I just want to share a story.
1: Sure.
3: My wife and I last year were up in Detroit catching a Guardians and Tigers game. Well, we go up there pretty much every year. We're huge Guardians fans. Well, we're stopped at the light, and we're almost to our hotel. And in the left lane, this lady's in a passenger seat with a gentleman driving. And all of a sudden, she rolls her window down, takes her boobies out, and she's flashing them at me. And then I'm looking. I'm like, wow. And then my wife's like, Jeff, quit looking. And I got

0: vehicle. And let me think of the right wording. This woman gets out. She was just huge, huge. Let's call her 300 pounds. And okay. It looks like she's MFing them back and in front of them. She just pulls her pants down, just drops a deuce right there, staring at him. Just pants down intersection. And I was like, no way is this happening. And here's the better part. They just looked at each other and got in the car and drove away.
1: Denny, what would you do in that situation? What would you do in that situation?
0: What they did, maybe push her down in it so she had to sit in it. But other than that, but that was an incredible one. I had to share it.
1: All right, Denny, thank you so much. I'd have done the same thing. If a 300-pound woman squats in front of me and drops one, I'm leaving. I'm not messing with that. No way, no how. I got a text from a friend, and how do I clean this up? She said she has witnessed multiple times, I don't know where she's driving, but multiple times at a red light, a man in a vehicle, let's just say, playing his flute. That's the best thing I can come up with. If you have no idea what I'm talking about, I don't care. I'm not taking it any further. But that is, what about you, Moaf? What's the weirdest thing or most bizarre thing you've seen at a red light?
2: Nothing compared to some of these calls we've had so far or texts that I've read. But, I was at a red light. It was actually over there by, Ontario and Euclid right there okay. where it connects. And I saw this, it was a Toyota Corolla, a guy and a girl, and they were eating. They had a full spread of Wendy's or some sort of fast food. It was up on the dash in front of him and on the passenger side. There was the center console was full. And they had the whole thing going. And keep in mind, I'm going straight. They're in the left turn lane. The guy's got a burger in his hand. He's got fries. He's reaching across the car on the other passenger side, dipping his fries in the ketchup and all that. I'm like, once you turn, everything's going to go off the dash. How and why are you doing this? You can't wait till you get home.
1: On the dash of a Toyota Corolla?
2: Yes.
1: That's like the size of my hand.
2: They were having a feast at the red light. I was like, what? This is insane.
1: How was it? How does that stay on the dashboard? You're moving, you're starting, you're stopping. If I put anything even on my lap if I'm trying to drive, it ends up in my crotch.
2: Exactly. 100%. Exactly.
1: Wow.
2: So I was a little bit taken aback by that because things you don't see every day, you know?
1: You know, getting back to that 300-pound woman in the intersection that dropped the deuce, we're talking about talent. How do you do that just on cue? And if I had to do that and I got pulled over, I'd be so nervous that there's no way it would even peek out. Like that, that is amazing that she could do that. Amazing.
2: Yeah, on command and without cleaning up.
1: Yeah. I don't want to bring Mike Ross into this conversation, but I'm going to. Mike, what's the weirdest thing, most bizarre thing you've ever seen at a red light?
3: Nothing compared to what I've heard so far, especially on the text line. I was irritated one night and I had to go to like three different auto parts stores. So I'm, muttering under my breath and I'm at a light and I'm trying to get going. And all of a sudden next to me pulls up a guy in a Jeep with like an 8.5-foot pink stuffed gorilla in it. The top was down. This thing's hanging out. It was one of those situations where I was so irritated I couldn't help but crack up at it. And it put me in a better mood.
1: Yeah, that's bizarre. That's not something you see every day for sure.
3: No.
1: All right, let's talk some traffic right now.
3: From the Elk & Elk Traffic Center, if your Social Security benefits were denied, call Elk & Elk at 1-800-ELK-OHIO. Still dealing with that crash in Lorraine 90 West at Route 2. Stop and go traffic back to Detroit. You also have a crash in the right two lanes, 90 East at Clegg. Slow traffic 90 West between Dead Man's Curve and Chester. An accident on the Jennings South at Spring Hinkley. Vehicle fire Mayfield Road near Chagrin River. And a crash closing the southbound lanes on Route 14 at Sebring Johnson in Portage County. 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
5: Partly cloudy tonight with a slight chance of late night rain. A low of 63 degrees. A chance of rain tomorrow with maybe thunderstorms, a high of 80.

0: chance of showers on Sunday, high 72.
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8: Guardians manager Stephen Vogt coming up at 4:05. The X-Files with my ex-wife Karen at 4:35, and she is struggling with something. So we're going to need some advice from you out there listening if you are a parent. That's going to be at 4:35. Right now we're talking Fun Friday topic, and that is, what is the most bizarre thing you've ever seen at a red light? I saw a woman with both feet up on the dash doing her nails. I also saw a dude smoking a blunt that would make Snoop Dogg blush and shotgun it in his old lady's mouth and then took off down the road. Movern saw somebody with a five-course dinner laid out on the dash in the console. What have you seen? Absolute Roofing text line 21095. Mov?
6: This one says, I drove truck for 20 years and I've seen lots of nudity and serial acts, but the funniest thing was a guy tried to spit out the window and accidentally spit his false teeth out and they went down the catch basin.
8: Now, that's nothing. Or that's not something you see every day. That might be the best one. I mean, and truckers are going to see it all.
6: Oh, yeah.
8: I mean, they are going to see everything out there. Brad in Twinsburg, 216-578-1100. Brad, hit me. Hey, Brad. Hello, Brad. Going once, going twice. Let's go to Worcester. Talk to Russ. Russ, what's the craziest thing you've seen at a red light?
21: Well, I came up to a red light. And it turned red as I got up to it. There's two guys getting ready to cross the street. There's a huge old Cadillac, runs the red light coming towards me, making a left-hand turn. And these two guys started to cross the road. They had their tool belts around their neck. And one shoves the other out of the way to keep him from getting hit. He rolls over the hood of the old man's Cadillac, and somehow he got his hammer out and put the two claws through the hood as he fell off.
8: I'm trying to visualize what you just described, and I'm having trouble. I guess Russ Knott's going to help me. Thank you, Russ. Do you understand what he's saying?
6: It was a little convoluted. I was kind of, he lost me there.
8: Two guys crossing the street.
6: It's like a riddle.
8: The guy pushed the one guy. Yeah, was that a joke? Did it go over my head?
6: It went over my head, too, if that's the case.
8: Is that some sort of an Amish joke from out in Worcester?
6: Might have been.
8: I don't know what that was. Cleveland Wing Week. 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Saw that one person signed up, one team signed up. 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I want you to jump in on Bloom Daddy's for the Troops, Friday, September 25th, Raintree Golf and Event Center in Green. That's between Canton and Akron. 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And last but not least, giving away some Blue Jays tickets. We're in a battle with them. One game out of that third and final wild card spot. The Blue Jays ahead of us along with the Rangers and the Twins. Wednesday, September 2nd, 6:40 first pitch. We're going to play trivia. This is going to come your way right around 5:35, 5:45, right in there. Haven't went over the categories yet, but I'll get them out to you coming up in the next hour. Speaking of the Guardians, Stephen Vogt standing by live from Colorado. The Guardians in Denver. We got to win all three of these babies. The Bloom Daddy Show, WTAM, 1100.
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0: The president and vice president both on the campaign trail today. It's 4 o'clock. I'm Tom Moore. That story and others coming up in less than 60 seconds. First look at traffic and weather together.
1: 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Get a crash taking out the right two lanes, I-90 East at Clegg. Your stop and go approaching the area. Also, a crash reported Route 82 at South Park Center. Still slow on the inbound East Shore Way approaching Dead Man's Curve. An accident and vehicle fire from earlier, Mayfield near Chagrin River Road. Also, a wreck in Portage County shutting down the southbound lanes on Route 14 at Sebring Johnson Road. And a wreck that's blocking the right lane, 480 West at 91. 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
0: Now your 3 News forecast from the Universal Windows Direct Weather Center, meteorologist Mark Johnson.
23: Wow, what a great Friday evening it's going to be for high school football. Partly cloudy skies all evening long with temps falling through the 70s. Overnight, partly cloudy skies on the way in with lows near 62. Saturday, grab that umbrella. Scattered showers and storms primarily during the afternoon hours. Some of the storms could be severe with a high near 79.
0: It is 80 at your severe weather station. No official cause yet for this morning's fire that gutted a historic church at the corner of East 55th and Central.
24: The township's estimating this loss is $500,000, but like I said, this is, you couldn't replace this church. You couldn't, the stonework over here, this is, he said this is, place is basically like a castle. It's a beautiful structure, and I don't know if they'll be able to save any part of it or not, but looks like it's a total loss.
0: That's Lieutenant Mike Norman of Cleveland Fire. The church opened in the late 19th century as a synagogue. Recently, it was known as Friendship Baptist Church. In a one-page, two-sentence order, Supreme Court Chief Justice John Roberts today said construction of President Trump's $400 million White House ballroom project can move forward. ABC's Stephen Portnoy reports this means the ballroom, yes, can move forward. For now,
25: it means that construction on the ballroom can continue, and not just the security related portions, but all of the project that the president has insisted must be conducted as part of a vital renovation restoration of the east wing of the White House that not only includes the ballroom, but also what he's described as underground bunkers and a drone port on the roof and blast proof columns. All of which, he says, will enhance the security features of the White House. This is a result of an appeals court decision 2 weeks ago that had said that the construction had to stop because Congress did not authorize this project.
0: Republican Senator Darlene Graham joining President Trump on the campaign trail today in South Carolina. Next Tuesday, Graham has a Republican primary runoff against Congressman Ralph Norman. Vice President J.D. Vance today spoke at a steel plant in Southwest Ohio, in his hometown down there. If you're a Browns fan headed downtown for tomorrow afternoon's preseason game against Buffalo, you may not be aware of construction on freeways headed toward downtown that could change how you get to Huntington Bank Field if you're not a regular downtown driver. ODOT's Amanda McFarland says if you're coming in from the west on I-71 or I-90, one easy way to get off the freeway is closed.
3: The first thing you're going to notice if you're trying to get into downtown is that we do have the East 9th Street ramp closed, and that's going to remain closed through late October, so several more weeks of that. The detour is to use Ontario Street to Carnegie to get to East 9th.
0: And she says best thing to do, watch the signs. WTAM Money Matters brought to you by Mortosh Financial. The Dow Jones closing up 517. Standard & Poor's closing up 33. NASDAQ up 113 today. 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I'm Tom Moore.
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8: Guardians opening up a three-game series on the road in Denver, taking on the Colorado Rockies. Rockies are sending righty Tanner Gordon to the hill. He's 0-3 with a 5.55 ERA. We will counter with lefty Joey Cantillo, who is 9-7, 3.80 ERA. Let's go to Colorado right now, talk to Guardians manager Stephen Vogt. Stephen, ahead of this series, take a look at the Guardians. You face a guy tonight in Tanner Gordon who has some appearances out of the bullpen, a couple appearances as a starter. What's he bring to the table, and does it add something different to facing a guy who's not a starter 100% of the time?
7: It just adds a little bit more unfamiliarity. I think that's the toughest part about when we play these National League teams that, you know, we see once a year. We just don't know a whole lot about them, so we got to really dive in as coaches and make sure that we give all the information we can to the players. But somebody who, you know, doesn't particularly start, comes out of the bullpen sometimes, you know that they're going to come right after you with their best stuff right from the beginning. They're not going to ease into the game. And so we got to be ready to go from pitch number one.
8: Some guys have been swinging it really well. Let's start with Joe Adell. Can you give us a little update on him as far as that knee goes, and also an update on Chase DeLauder?
7: Yeah, so they're both feeling a lot better. You know, tip of the cap to our medical staff, only having to miss a couple days. Chase was available yesterday. He was a pinch hitter as well. So they're both in the lineup today. They're both feeling a lot better. Joe will be DHing. Chase will be out in right field. So good to have both of them back in the lineup.
8: Kwan the other day, 4 walks and an RBI single from that leadoff spot. What has been the key to his turnaround from earlier in the year?
7: I think for him, it was just getting back to what he does great. And that's, you know, hitting the ball up the middle the other way at a low angle. And, when he's been doing that, that's what we've been seeing over the last couple months. And You know, he still has the ability to drive the ball to right field when he gets a mistake, but he's been really stubborn to what he is great at. And that's what you see. When guys are stubborn to what they're great at, they're going to have success.
8: He's proven himself, but how hard is it on a guy like you, a manager, when a guy is really struggling to stick with him? I mean, you never wavered. He sat a couple times, but you really never wavered in Stephen Kwan's ability, and now it's paying off.
7: Well, I think, you know, everybody's, you know, I like to say treat people fairly, not equally, right? And, you know, Stephen Kwan has earned, more than earned, the right to be in there every day. He's shown that he can figure it out, and he can turn it around at times. And I'm sure glad that we did stick with him, because when he's in our leadoff spot and doing what he's doing, that's the best version of us. And Stephen's been a big part of that.
8: Talking to Guardians manager Stephen Vogt in Colorado, 3-game series against the Rockies. We are 1 game out of that third and final wild card spot, 4.5 out of the AL Central. Got a schedule that is, I'm never going to say easy, but provides a lot of optimism as far as fans and members of the media go. What has been your message? What is your message to these guys who are right in the thick of things, despite not playing our best baseball since the All-Star break?
7: The standings don't matter on August 21st. They just don't. They matter at the end of the year. We've got 30-plus games ahead of us that we have an opportunity to play our best baseball of the year. We play a lot of the teams that we're chasing in this race to get into the playoffs. So it's within our control. We just have to continue to keep the same mindset, show up ready to win every day, keep getting better, keep working to get better, and it's going to turn. We're going to get on a run here, and that's really the message. Is it doesn't matter where we are in the standings in August. It matters at the end of the year. So keep our heads down each day, one day at a time, and let's see where we're at the end of the year.
8: Stephen, thanks for the time. Good luck tonight.
7: All right, thank you.
8: All right, Guardians manager Stephen Vogt. Colorado, 50-77. Then we go to Anaheim, face the Angels, 50-77. Then it's the Royals at 54-74. Three bad teams, and this team has definitely got to take advantage of it. By the way, Blue Jays tickets going out the window at some point, trivia-wise, during the 5 o'clock hour. Saw something the other day, and I thought it was very, very interesting, because there's so many police departments, pretty much all of them, that have canines. And as a matter of fact, I just talked about a police department mourning a canine who recently passed away. But police canines increasingly encountering fentanyl, other synthetic opioids during narcotic searches. We talk about police officers, the hazards of fentanyl for them. These dogs are no different. So what happens when a police dog inhales fentanyl or leaves a contaminated scene carrying drug residue on its fur, paws, or on police equipment? I want to bring on Rob Havis right now, one of the architects of a new canine decontamination protocol developed by the So-Right Company. Rob is a former canine handler, now director of canine at the So-Right Company. Rob, thanks for being on the show. And what risk does fentanyl pose to police canines?
4: Thanks for having me today. It poses a huge risk. And until now, we really haven't had a solution to it to decon them, to make them safer when they leave the crime scene, to leave the evidence at the scene and not take it back to the station, back to their residence, or to ingest it at a later time in the day.
8: Why are police canines, Rob, more at risk from fentanyl contamination than their handlers?
4: Well, the dog's on the business end of the leash. They're closer to it. We have a little bit better reasoning than the dog does. And when we see something, we're going to avoid it, where the dog's going to continue. They're trained to go towards a targeted odor, which if we're going to talk about fentanyl or xylazine, then it's going to be, they're going to go towards it closer, and they want to give a final response so that they can get their toy in the end.
8: Rob, everybody out there listening right now who owns a dog knows that dogs bring everything into the house via their fur. You might not see it, but dirt, whatever it may be, and these canines, I'm imagining, are the same way, unknowingly carrying some loose narcotics on their bodies. How does that happen? And handlers have got to be aware of that, correct?
4: Well, that's correct. And, you know, you mentioned at the lead into this that recently a dog passed away. A lot of times we don't know exactly in the end why that dog passed away, because they don't end up doing further tests because it costs a lot of money. And so they just write it off as the dog passed away. A dog can get these drugs in its fur, especially in its paw, its leg fur, from walking around in these dirty, filthy drug houses. And then they get back to their car or get back to their house and they start licking their paw. And now they've got a reaction to it. And we don't know where that came from. So if we don't do a decontamination process when we leave that place before we proceed on with our day, then we're putting the dog at further risk for secondary exposure. Or your family. Yep. Or your little children, because it can end up on your carpet in your house when you get home.
8: That's what I was going to say. Talking to Rob Havis, director of K-9 at the So Right Company and a former police K-9 handler. Rob, for 25 years, you were a K-9 handler. I think you worked with 6 patrol and detection dogs. You're also a SWAT operator. What led you? Is it that risk that the dog could take it back to family members, could take it back to handlers? I mean, what led you to formulate this decontamination protocol for police canines?
4: Well, I spent 32 years in law enforcement, and like you said, 25 of that was in canine. And, you know, canines are my life. They're everything. And I want to make it safer. When I heard about this product, it was like, I wish I would have had something like this during my years. I worked on a federal drug task force, and we were dealing with large quantities of drugs. And you're always thinking, what am I bringing out of here? Well, there's always been this problem, but now there's a solution. So it made me excited to be able to pass this on to my fellow canine handlers out there that are still working every day, to do something that will help lengthen the life of their canines, make it safer.
8: All right, I'm at the risk of sounding stupid here, but I mean, honestly, that's a Monday, Tuesday, Wednesday, Thursday, Friday for me. But I know if a human being comes in contact with fentanyl, like an officer, they get a shot, right? Isn't it? I would think that, wouldn't you administer the same thing to a dog, or no?
4: Well, what happens is our protocol has 3 different levels. It's going to depend upon the level of the exposure. If you have a dog or a human that has labored breathing from an exposure, or they've went completely out, you're going to administer Narcan nasally. And you're going to do that same with a human and same with a dog. We're more on the preventative side of this whole thing, of trying to keep it from getting to that phase, to where you have to Narcan your dog or Narcan a human. So we're trying to decon the dog that's been in a really horrible area and keep them from getting an exposure from a drug that we didn't even know was there, that they'd brought in their fur or some way like that. So, but yeah, it's not a shot. It's just a nasal inhalation process.
8: Well, Rob, there's a lot of police departments, a lot of policemen, a lot of police chiefs listening to this show right now. Where can they go to find out more about your product and protect these canine dogs?
4: They can go to SoRight.com and check out all of our products on there. The one we're talking about today is SoRight Decon, and it's in a purple packaging. They'll be able to see it when they pull up the site. It'll tell all about them, and there's ways on there to contact me via email if they want further documentation or further information.
8: Hey, Rob, just because I'm interested, because these dogs are amazing, how long does it take to train a dog before it becomes, able to participate with the police force?
4: Well, what happens is there's a rigorous testing phase that we go through to make sure that they can make the grade, first of all, that they have all the hunt drives and such, and toy drives. And then we have to go through x-rays, all that stuff, to make sure their hips are good. Once you get a dog that's a great candidate and you start introducing it to odor, it's going to take you about 2 to 3 months generally to get them imprinted on the target odors. And then it's a constant training thing with these dogs. It's kind of like when you have an athlete and they build up to a certain level where they're very efficient, they've been certified and they're ready to go out. You still have to maintain that level of performance by training with them pretty much on a daily basis. You're doing some sort of training with them to keep them at that high level. So once you get them ready to certify, it's generally about 4 months into training once you've trained the handler and the dog.
8: Is the German Shepherd the breed of choice, or are there other breeds that you guys use?
4: Now, the German Shepherd is kind of the old school Rin Tin Tin type thing that everybody thinks about when they see, you know, kind of dating myself a little bit there. But we use the sporting breeds on the detection side, which is going to be your Labs, your Springer Spaniels, so on and so forth. On the patrol side, Malinois, Belgian Malinois, are very, very
8: those dogs
4: popular.
8: Are unbelievable.
4: They are. And they don't have an off switch. They're a lot of work at home because they want to work 24/7. And then there are some German Shepherds out there. It's kind of like whatever's available and kind of whatever the handler and the agency is looking for to represent their agency.
8: All right. Rob, thanks for spending some time with me today.
4: All right. Thank you.
8: All right. Again, that is Rob Havas with the So Right Company. If you want to find out more, if you're a police chief out there, a canine handler, just go to So Right. That is SORITE. So Right Company. Going to take a break. A lot more to come, including the X-Files at 4:35. But right now, Mike Ross has got your traffic, then weather.
1: 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If your Social Security benefits were denied, call Elk & Elk at 1-800-ELK-OHIO. An exit ramp closed due to a crash, and that's 90 east to Clegg. You also have an accident that's taken out the right two lanes, 90 east at Clegg. Slow on 90 west from Dead Man's Curve to Chester. Crash closing the southbound lane still, Route 14 at Sebring, Johnson, and Portage County. And an accident in Twinsburg in the right lane, 480 west at Route 91. 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
0: Partly cloudy tonight with a slight chance of late night rain, a low of 63 degrees. A chance of rain tomorrow with maybe thunderstorms, a high of 80, and a chance of showers on Sunday, high 72.
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8: Just want to follow up on that interview. He mentioned the Belgian Malinois or whatever. I've been watching videos on those dogs. Belgian Malinois, I think. M-A-L-I-N-O-I-S. Those dogs are like unbelievable. The energy level is unreal. You heard Rob say that if you own one, they can't shut off. They're always working. At home, they're a handful. I don't know anybody who owns one, but I've been watching videos of them. Incredibly intelligent, but you want to talk about a dog on crack. It would be those things. Fun Friday topic. What is the most bizarre thing you've ever seen at a red light? Let's go to Greg in Eastlake, 216-578-1100. Fill me in, Greg.
35: Hey, Bloom Daddy. First, I want to say you're doing a hell of a job.
8: Thank you.
0: Enjoy listening to you. I was a long-time listener, Tripp.
8: Thank you, my man.
0: Put a little different spin on your looking out the window. I was a McDonald's manager forever, and the things you see through the drive-thru are pretty amazing.
8: I'll bet.
0: I happened to be checking a lot, and this was a day drive in Parma, and it's a very deep lot, and the car in the back of the lot was rocking.
8: Oh, boy.
0: And about 15, 20 minutes later, they come through the drive-thru. All he had on was a T-shirt. All she had on was a button-up blouse, unbuttoned. And if I must say, she was a true blonde.
8: No shame. Some people have no shame, mm-hmm. Greg.
0: Nope. I could do an hour show with you about the things I saw and did and whatever as a McDonald's manager. And I thoroughly enjoyed the job. It just
8: I'll
0: changed,
8: bet.
0: And I didn't, so I got out. But, you know, there's another McDonald's on the west side, Brook Park and Tiedemann. There's a little bar in the corner of the lot. And Friday and Saturday nights, the hookers would go in and pick up their dudes and go in the back of our lot and do them, get out of their car, buck naked, get dressed. You know, and we were all wearing headsets, so we all got a show.
8: Made work in the weekends worthwhile. At least you had something to watch. Greg, appreciate the call, and thank you so much for the compliments. All right, coming up next, it's The X-Files with my ex-wife, Karen. Serious topic here, and if you're the parent of older children, not only is this going to resonate, but I have a feeling that my baby mama is going to ask you for some help. That's all I'm going to say. The X-Files coming up next, The Bloom Daddy Show, WTAM 1100.
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15: Good afternoon. I'm Tom Moore. This is the 4:30 report. In a one-page, two-sentence order, Supreme Court Chief Justice John Roberts said that construction of President Trump's $400 million White House ballroom project can move forward for now. ABC's Stephen Portnoy reports this comes after an appeals court blocked construction because the project didn't have the approval of Congress.
22: The Supreme Court Chief Justice John Roberts not explaining why he's put this stay in place, but he has essentially pressed the pause button on that appellate decision and the lower court decision beneath it, so construction can continue for now.
15: Vice President J.D. Vance was in his Southwest Ohio hometown of Middletown today. He talked about the Trump administration's America's First economic agenda at the Cleveland Cliffs Middletown Works facility. The address focused on support of American workers and manufacturing. At that same event, U.S. Senator Bernie Moreno said he would serve only one more term in the Senate. Moreno was sworn in for his first term January of last year after defeating then-Senator Sherrod Brown in 2024. Marino's current term ends in January of 2031. Iran promising a devastating response to new U.S. economic sanctions. This comes after the Trump administration said it plans to impose what it calls the toughest sanctions in history on Iran and economic consequences for any country that assists Iran. A couple of Republican state lawmakers proposing a measure that would require citizen approval here in Ohio for data centers. State Representatives Michelle Teske and Jennifer Gross sponsoring the bill. They say local governments in Ohio would have to get direct support from voters to allow data centers to move forward. The sunflowers are in full bloom at Maria's Field of Hope along Jaycox Road at Middleton Drive in Avon. Maria's Field of Hope, an annual effort by the local charity Prayers from Maria to raise money and awareness for children's brain cancer research. Now, traffic and weather together.
1: 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Still have the 90 East entrance ramp from Clegg closed due to a crash. That's also blocking the right two lanes, 90 East at Clegg. Slow traffic 90 West between Dead Man's Curve and Chester. A crash blocking, or closing rather, the Route 14 southbound lanes at Sebring Johnson Road. And a wreck taking out the right lane 480 West at 91. 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
15: Your 3 News forecast for this evening, not too bad. Partly cloudy tonight. Slight chance of late night rain, maybe like 11 o'clock midnight. Overnight low, 63. Chance of rain and thunderstorms tomorrow. Saturday high of 80. Partly sunny, scattered rain Sunday with a high of 72 degrees. Right now, it's 80 at your severe weather station. I'm Tom Moore. 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
9: Social media and its impact on youth mental health is once again taking center stage as the trial against Meta continues. Natalie Migliori has more.
10: With 29 states suing the owners of Facebook and Instagram, New Jersey is one of four states leading the jury case in what's expected to be a weeks-long trial. Kids weighing in.
11: It's 50-50, because I feel like the effect that social media has on us is also like what we cause it to have on us.
13: If you're feeding like some inappropriate stuff to the younger age groups, there should be some guidelines and some restrictions.
10: New York and Connecticut are also part of the state suing Meta. If Meta loses, it could be forced to redesign its platforms and pay billions of dollars in penalties.
9: The FDA has authorized a first-of-its-kind robotic device designed to draw blood from patients without manual human intervention, called Aleta. The machine uses infrared light and Doppler ultrasound to locate veins. And state regulators in Nevada are giving the thumbs up to Waymo, Uber, and Tesla to operate 8,000 autonomous vehicles in Clark County, Las Vegas included. Tech Report, I'm at Mattinson.
16: Were you born from 1945 to 1965? 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
2: The Bloom Daddy Show on WTAM 1100. The truth is out there about Bloom Daddy's failed marriage. This is The X-Files. Most people won't even speak to their ex. Bloom Daddy's about to put her on the air and get into it. Now, here are Bloom Daddy and his ex-wife, Karen.
8: Thought this is a perfect topic for the X-Files since there's a lot of back-to-school going on right now. Karen, a lot of moms out there stressed out, getting their kids ready, getting up in the morning, the whole deal. But there's a lot of moms like you whose kids have grown and you don't have to do it anymore. And I could tell last weekend talking to you, you were pretty sad about it, weren't you?
19: Yeah, even right now, trying to talk and like, okay, don't get emotional because, yeah, you know, and I do believe there's dads out there like me as well. I think it doesn't just hit the moms, but I think it hits whoever is a little bit more emotional maybe or spent a lot of time as the nurturer. You know what I mean? And the only way I can explain yesterday when Braylon drove away to go back to college, it just feels like this huge empty void. And instead of seeing like that 21-year-old young man pulling out, I still see that 5-year-old little boy, you know, who's been tough. I mean, and he's the last one. So, you know, oldest one's getting married and it's wonderful, but that's full on, you know, you let go. Middle son looking for a house with his beautiful lady. Let go number two. And then number three, he's fallen in love and he's moving on with life. And now I'm like, okay, what about me? You know, nobody prepares anyone for this. I don't believe.
8: Well, you got me, which we'll get to in a second. But no, let's stay serious for a second. I look at the boys, too, as, you know, 15, 12, 8, and it's tough because, you know, even though we were divorced there for a portion of their childhood, you know, getting excited about them going back to school, going to back to school shopping, doing those things, while they can be a pain in the butt, I do miss them. I do miss them at this stage of life, so I totally get what you're saying.
19: It's so funny because you do forget. You know, I'm sure I wish I knew then what I do know now. It isn't that like everything pretty much, you know, but you're so caught up in trying to get the three kids ready. I mean, you were never around ever, even when we were married in the morning because you worked in the morning. So it was my job to get those three boys ready. And I've actually had the oldest son come to me and say, Mom, I owe you an apology. And I said, what? This was just recently. I said, why? And he goes, I realized how bad Caden and I were every morning and that we made you cry that we just, and they did, they fought. There were days I was like, I can't, cause I'm trying to get ready, get to work, all the things. And yeah, you're just like, oh my gosh, I can't wait. And then, you know, and then it happens. And, it's just the weirdest transition for me because I was so hands-on. I mean, I quit a job in broadcasting so that I could have their schedule, you know, so that I could be that person, and I have no regrets with it except for right now because I didn't figure out who I needed to be or want to be in this next chapter. And I'm a little lost. Like, wow, what do I do now?
8: This is the X-Files with my ex-wife, Karen. It's a great question, and you're not the only mom going through this right now. I mean, what are you thinking? What advice could you give to another mom in your situation? Or what is the question you would want to ask other moms who've gone through what you're going through right now and have made it through?
19: I don't know. This is where I think that I need the advice because I would love to reach out or talk to a community of people who are feeling just like I am. Moms, dads, caregivers, you know, who are watching their kids move on to the next phase. And what did they do? You know, the only thing that I'm finding is that I love to garden. I really get into that, horticulture, all of those things. I'm trying to keep myself busy, and I shut their bedroom doors. I don't go into the bedroom at all for a little bit, and then, you know, as a few days go by, I'll start to go back into the bedroom. But, you know, I cook for those boys every night. I love to do that, and not having it, it's just so many things. So I have to get out of that routine and into a different one. But I need the advice, Slim Daddy. I need the advice.
8: Well, I'll tell you what. I'll open up the next segment to phone calls, because one thing about my listeners, whenever I ask a question, they give me an answer, whether I like it or not, or advice or things like that. So what's the question you want to ask? Pose it right now to moms out there who went through what you're going through, sending their kids off, their kids grow up, and all of a sudden they feel like they've got a void in their life. What exactly do you want to ask them?
19: I don't want to sit back and let life happen. I want to move on to that next phase, and I'm not real sure how that looks and what to do. I mean, what did they do? You know, how do they power through it? And it's not only for moms. I know there are dads out there, because I've heard and I've read that go through.

0: Like the entrance ramp to 90 East from Clegg still closed from a crash. It's also blocking the right two lanes on 90 East at Clegg. Slow traffic 90 West Dead Man's Curve to Chester. Broken water main that's blocking Euclid Heights Boulevard between Coventry and Caldwell and Cleveland Heights. And you have a crash closing Route 14 south at Sebring Johnson Road in Portage. 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
2: Partly cloudy tonight with a slight chance of late night rain, a low of 63 degrees. A chance of rain tomorrow with maybe thunderstorms, a high of 80. And a chance of showers on Sunday, high 72.
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7: Here's something pretty disturbing I discovered while researching this podcast. This is what it actually says on the Los Angeles Police Department website. The site states that the Adult Missing Persons Unit investigates 3,200 cases a month, and 70% of those missing people are found or returned voluntarily within 2 or 3 days. It goes on to explain, and I quote here, "Since being a missing person is not a crime, police are given a very limited role while conducting these types of investigations." At the bottom of the webpage, it gets more disturbing. There's a section titled, "What if they never returned?" And here's the official police advice. In such situations, you may want to enlist the services of a private investigator to assist in your search. If you can't afford a PI, the police elaborate, quote, "Another option would be to contact the Salvation Army, which has a missing persons locator program." There is not a single sentence on the LAPD website that would lead a loved one of a missing person to have any faith that the police would properly investigate it. What the LAPD is basically saying is, if someone you love goes missing, don't overreact. They'll probably turn up, unless they don't, in which case you should get someone besides the police to look into it. All this is my way of saying, if the police took missing persons cases as seriously as they do, say, bank robberies, I wouldn't have had to do this podcast in the first place and end up chasing a violent criminal halfway around the country. I'm Neil Strauss, and you can hear the full story of To Live and Die in L.A.
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5: All right, so if you listen to The X-Files, my baby mama is struggling being kind of an empty nester. And I'll tell you some other things that work against her. Number one, she works from home. So there's no getting out in the office, getting her mind off stuff. She's looking at the boys' rooms constantly. And after 16, 17 years of divorce, we are back together. We decided to give it another wing, and I'm never home because of this job. I mean, it's just tough. And think about when I work. I work from 3 to 6 or 3 to 7. I got to prepare for the show. I start 10, 11 o'clock in the morning. So, sorry. My day is pretty much taken up with this. So she's kind of got like a triple whammy going here. Let's go to Nicole in Cleveland, 216-578-1100. Nicole, have you gone through what Karen's talking about?
6: Yes, absolutely. My life is very similar to hers, or was. I have sons that are 23 and 27, and they played sports. One played hockey in college. The other played football in college. So I was very, very busy. I was a full-time working mom. And then the older one, he decided to stay at college more because of working and hockey and all that. So then he eventually got married. Then the younger one, he decided to switch plans, moved home after a year, and then he decided to move out. He's pursuing, you know, being a fireman and paramedic, so he's on his own. And I'm like, okay, I know exactly what you're talking about. And so 2 years ago, well, this is my third summer now, I decided to start getting involved in more activities. I took up rowing and platform tennis, which is in the flats. And I've made a lot of new friends. I had family in St. Clairsville, so I know it's very remote out there.
5: Mm-hmm.
6: My suggestion, and my heart goes out to you, Karen, and to Bloom, because I totally understand. One, get close to the Lord and really read the word. He's going to comfort you and strengthen you. Two, try to find some other ladies online. Think about what you're interested in. You can volunteer, try to find some other things out there. I know you guys have a marina out there. Maybe there's some boating sports. Maybe take up golf. Maybe learn a new thing. I started learning, doing some other cooking with a friend of mine. And there was a really good website I found called Empty Nest Blessed. This woman is really great. And trying to connect with some friends. You know, start thinking about some other new things that you know, get out, do some exercising. Being in the fresh air, nature is amazing. And, but I totally understand. I have my son's photos up and I look at their, you know, I did move. So that was helpful, but, just try to make some connections. Think about what you are interested in. Maybe something you want to learn, something new. That's what I did to keep myself busy, and I've made new friends, so that's helped.
5: Nicole, that's great advice. I mean, you said Empty Nest Blessed. Is that the site?
6: Yep, Empty Nest Blessed, this woman. And as far as for the two of you, try to make a connection in the morning. Maybe try to go on a date. You could do virtual dates. You guys could read a book together. You guys could watch a movie together. My son did that with his girlfriend when she's at OU. You can do lots of different, you could do a cooking thing in the morning, maybe make breakfast and eat it together. You could be on Zoom or your iPhone together, and you guys can connect that way and have dates,
5: Nicole,
6: like that.
5: Nicole, here's the problem with that. The problem is my mornings I spend with my other girlfriend by the name of Scott Davidson. So, you know, I'm getting coffee here in Cleveland.
6: Scott,
5: I'm doing stuff with Scott. Karen's back
6: and
5: in St. Clairsville. But I get what you're saying. I do get what
6: you know, the virtual part could have something there.
5: You know, I got her two dogs, Cooper and Bogey Bear. And believe me, the dogs are wonderful, but it's still not enough.
6: Right. Well, she's got to really try to maybe connect with some other ladies, try to see what she would like to learn. I know she's done a lot of teaching, a lot of things. She could try and volunteer a little bit, do some exercise classes in the morning, get out a little bit, maybe find some places, go hiking. Oh, my aunt goes hiking, and it's called Hiker Babes. If there's any women out there, there's all kinds of women that go hiking. She could start hiking. She could learn maybe some upright paddle sports. I took some kayaking classes this summer. I started learning how to do that through the metro parks.
5: Awesome. Well, so, Nicole, thanks for the advice. Yeah. Hey, because I'm curious, who's your family back in St. Clairsville?
6: It was Chris McAvina and Dan McAvina. They lived on Henderson Ridge.
5: Yep. Small world.
6: Up by the cemetery.
5: My God, this is a small world. Yeah.
6: And the funny thing is, I got a ticket when I was going through town. when you talk a lot, I have a lot of similarities between your family and mine. So
5: sounds great.
6: I just crack up.
5: All right, Nicole, thank you so much. Let's go to Jenny in Maine, 216-578-1100. Jenny?
7: Hey, Bloom, thanks for taking my call. Yeah,
5: sure.
7: Hi, this is Jeannie. Hey, Nicole had some very good advice.
5: She did.
7: I wanted to echo a couple things on that and something else. Karen, I applaud you for being so invested in your kids growing up that it is such a big void now. And you'll never regret that time. But I sympathize. I had that situation. And one thing I think that Nicole said I'd plug on, you need to think completely different. And you got to get out of the house. Like, what you couldn't do with the kids is what you need to do now. What couldn't you do that you always maybe wanted to? And Bloom, I know you guys are newly together, but I did some travel volunteer short-term mission. You can even do like a week with an established, stable, connected, effective program. I went with UCC, United Church of Christ. I never even heard of this, but I thought, well, that can't be bad. You know, and they were in and just like a week or something. And you can hook up with locals and you get out of yourself. That's one thing that always helps in this situation. And believe it or not, help somebody else. It turns out to be the best day you ever had, even though it's not what I wake up thinking to do. And so that volunteer idea that Nicole had, you know, you'll find happier than you thought of. And
5: she's got a full-time job. She works for a health system. She's got a full-time job. The problem is it's totally remote. So she's in that house.
7: Well, she
5: constantly.
7: Also had a full-time job raising kids, and they're gone.
5: Correct.
7: So
5: correct. Yeah.
7: That's the void.
5: No doubt.
7: Hey, I love you guys. I'll let you go on to better thoughts than mine, and you take care.
5: All right, babe. Thanks for the advice. 216-578-1100, Absolute Roofing text line 21095. 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I'm going to grab him, Dennis Maniloff, host of Sportsline. 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
19: A vice president in Ohio to help promote a Trump agenda item. It is 5 o'clock. I'm Tom Moore. That story and others in less than 60 seconds. First up, traffic and weather together.
20: 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Still dealing with a crash closing the entrance ramp on 90 East from Clegg. Also blocking the right two lanes at Clegg. You're slow 90 West from Dead Man's Curve to Chester. Broken water main in Cleveland Heights closing Euclid Heights Boulevard between Coventry and Caldwell Avenue. An accident in the right lane, 480 West before Route 91. Also a crash just reported, Puritas at West 156. 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
19: Now your three news forecast from the Mr. Hero, I Crave a Hero Weather Center, meteorologist Mark Johnson.
22: Mild and dry overnight tonight. Humidity still manageable. Comfortable out there. Partly cloudy all night long. Our low 62 degrees. Saturday, we got a cold front moving in during the afternoon and evening, and that's going to mean scattered showers and thunderstorms. Some of those storms could have heavy rain and even some gusty winds. Our high near 79.
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19: 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Vice President J.D. Vance was in Ohio today to deliver remarks in the Cincinnati area hometown of Middletown. He spoke in support of the Trump administration's America's First economic agenda.
24: It is great to be home. It is great to be back in Middletown, Ohio. And it is great to be with the greatest group of American patriots anywhere in the world. God bless you all, and thank you for having me.
19: U.S. Supreme Court temporarily allowing construction to continue on President Trump's White House ballroom project. The court issued a stay on a lower court ruling that paused work on the project. The stay remains in place as the high court continues to weigh the president's appeal of the lower court ruling. No cause yet for this morning's fire that gutted a church on the east side of Cleveland, one that's about 130 years old. What was most recently known as Friendship Baptist Church on East 55th at Central. It's been vacant many years. Cleveland Fire Lieutenant Mike Norman said the fire even sent debris across the street.
25: This is a tricky fire to fight on some level because of the volume of the fire. In fact, this was I wasn't here, but they said that there were sparks and soot material that was floating out. You can see it. It's all up Central Avenue. It's all across East 55th.
19: Cleveland police say there was a possible murder-suicide last night in the house on West 86th. Police got a report of somebody shot. The bodies of a man and a woman found on the front porch. Cleveland police say it appears the man shot the woman, then himself. If you're headed to tomorrow's first home Browns preseason game and don't drive downtown much, be aware there's construction along I-90 in both Lorain County and Western Cuyahoga County. A man in McFarland of ODOT says much of I-90 to the west is being rebuilt from scratch, and that means drivers need to pay attention to signs.
0: Both I-90s, I-90 projects in Lorain County and Cuyahoga County are in what we call like a bi-directional traffic pattern, which is where one lane of traffic does use the opposite side of the roadway to get through.
19: And she also says the ramp from I-90 eastbound to East 9th Street downtown, very popular exit, closed for reconstruction. The detour takes you along Ontario to Carnegie, then over to East 9th. 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The Dow Jones closing up 517, Standard & Poor's up 33, NASDAQ closed up 113. 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I'm Tom Moore.
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5: 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Don't change it. 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I don't think that's too much to ask. 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
5: Deshaun Watson, Shedeur Sanders, Browns joint practice against the Bills. Who won? Who didn't? I mean, that's, I guess, subjective. But either way, the Browns playing their second preseason game tomorrow against the Bills, 1 o'clock here in Cleveland. And Shedeur Sanders will get the start. I guarantee you he can throw 16 touchdowns in that game tomorrow. And they're going to go with Deshaun Watson. It drives me absolutely crazy. Just like changing the menu at Waffle House. Drives me absolutely crazy. But they're going to do it. They've got the golden ticket. They've got the golden ticket in Shedeur Sanders. I'm not saying the golden ticket to winning games. We're not going to win many games this year. But you want to sell jerseys, you want to sell some tickets, you want to sell some enthusiasm, it's Shedeur Sanders. So of course the Browns are going to go with the guy who's had more rub and tugs than Ron Jeremy. Of course. I mean, it makes perfect sense, right? Let's just go with Deshaun Watson. Story here locally, 31 to 32 and a half years for a shooting incident for the driver in Lorain County. This is road rage. Nicholas DeJesus. This guy, he got everything he deserved to get. He got into an argument with somebody, road rage. They come to an intersection. He starts shooting at him. Unfortunately, he hits a woman in a van who had nothing to do with it in the back. Thankfully, she survived. Miraculously, she pulled the van over with five people in it after getting shot. Nicholas DeJesus is a prime example of not only a monumental a-hole, but exactly the reason why you don't cut people off, you don't flip people off, you don't get ticked off driving down the road, because it's not worth it. And you may encounter an idiot like this who might pull out a gun. It's just not worth it. Got an email, bloomdaddy@iheartmedia.com. He said, thank you so much for having my wife on the air yesterday. She's not a public speaker. Thank you for your kindness to allow her to speak. You were so kind. She was afraid of a debate. The show and format is great. You make callers feel comfortable. And Mauve is a phenomenal co-host. Mauve, did you put a family member up to sending this to me? BloomDaddy@iHeartMedia.com?
8: Did not. No such thing. No.
5: You swear?
8: I swear, yes.
5: Okay. Yes. This is the story about the mother who killed her three children. And she's claiming postpartum depression. And it was Tracy, if my memory serves me correctly. She was fantastic. I mean, she had a lot of great points. This is such a tough subject. I mean, you have three young children dead, yet you've got a mom who's being accused of murder, who cried out for help numerous times, was put on certain drugs. And a lot of people are saying that the system, her family, her friends, doctors, all failed her. But Tracy did a great job. And I want to make this point, because her husband's the one who emailed me. And he said, thank you for your kindness to allow her to speak. She was afraid of a debate. You make feelers feel comfortable. I want you to feel comfortable. This is not my show. My name's on it. It's not my show. I've never looked at it as my show. I look at it as your show. That's why I let people talk, even if I disagree with them. I like a good debate. I'm not a guy who's going to scream and talk over you unless you turn into a monumental douchebag. Then you're not going to out-debag me, I guarantee you. I will out-debag you every time. But I want to hear what you have to say. I like opinions that are different. I like thinking about certain topics, and I love talking to you. So you never have to fear. If you want to call me up and you want to debate something, or if I do a Bloom Daddy informal survey, don't hesitate. Because as long as you are respectful on air, I will give you respect back 100%. But don't ever think this is my show. This is your show. And that's the way it should be. How about Walmart? Reporting sales grew at their slowest pace in the latest fiscal quarter in 6 years, sending its shares down more than 9%. Customers obviously feeling the economic pressure that is out there. The company is also anticipating at least $2 billion in extra costs this year from higher gasoline prices due to the rising oil prices with the U.S.-Israeli war with Iran. Now, Walmart is an economic barometer, big time, powerful one too, because you're talking about the largest retailer in the U.S., more than 150 million weekly shoppers. Let's bring on Dan Veroni, highly regarded economic growth strategist, two-time author, and the number one Amazon best-selling author of Rethinking Economic Growth. Dan, when Walmart's feeling it, we know we've got problems, but what does this say to you?
9: Well, it says to me that consumers are getting very picky about how, when, and where they're spending money. And you really hit the point, and the point is, it's the national average price of regular gasoline. It's reached $4.11 on August 21. It's nearly a dollar above a year ago, right? So it's visible in what Walmart is saying. But what's behind that is that gasoline spreads into about 90% of the product categories here in the United States. That's a big number. So Walmart sells a lot of products there. Although they do their level best to keep prices down, they're finding that in some cases they're having to push prices up. And on the other side of that is consumers are feeling squeezed because of the extra money they're spending for gas and groceries.
5: You will hear people, in particular members of the Trump administration, Dan, saying that the economy is great, that it's doing well. But Walmart is a great barometer. Because you're talking about grocery sales, you're talking about discretionary spending. We're getting some real-time insight into the financial health of American households. So I want to ask you, how strong do you believe the economy currently is?
9: So I'd give it a B to a B+, but I wouldn't obviously give it an A because I'm concerned about consumers. So when you look at what's ahead for consumers, what's the Federal Reserve going to do in the middle of September? They need to keep rates steady. Because if they don't, it's going to cost consumers more in terms of what their credit card interest rates are. In addition to that, I'm writing a four-series set of op-eds next week in the Washington Examiner. And one of them is really pertains to consumers. I'm suggesting in one of those op-eds that there be tax cuts retroactive for the middle class and hardworking Americans. Because I think that despite the fact that they've gotten a tax refund larger than usual, despite the fact that they've got lower tax brackets and more take-home, it's still not enough when you look at today's price pressures. So I think that's absolutely necessary. So I think that the Fed needs to keep the rates where they are. I think the Congress and the administration needs to cut taxes for hardworking Americans and for the middle class. I think that we also need to enact permitting reform. That may sound off the wall, but I'm telling you it isn't. Because what that's preventing right now is it's been since the 1970s, since we built new gasoline refineries. And what that does is that helps raise or inflate the price of gasoline. We need more refineries. So things like that will help. When we look at the high cost of beef, you know, sticker shock when we buy hamburger meat, for God's sakes. If there's permitting reform, we can get to increasing the herds and growing more beef cattle than we have today. So those are the types of things that I'm talking about.
5: Talking to Dan Veroney, economic growth strategist. You give the economy a B or a B plus. Dan, I guarantee you there is a large portion of my audience right now going, that is way too high. You just mentioned beef. It's through the roof and it's going to go higher. Gas, over $4 a gallon. Electricity, through the roof. Walmart's showing all of these signs that people are afraid to spend money. I mean, what do you say to somebody who says, Dan, a B, B plus? Are you kidding me?
9: So the answer is, no, I'm not kidding you, because I'm seeing small business job growth to the tune of 350 to 360,000 since the beginning of the year. And when I see that, and I know that two or three new jobs are created by small business, that's a good sign. Small businesses are reacting favorably to the reduction in taxes. They've got a expensing reduction for plants and equipment at 100%. That's a big deal for them. They're able to get loans they couldn't get before. That's a big deal for them. So if small business thrives, then the economy thrives. That's one of my contributing factors as to why I see a B or B plus for the economy. So I think that's important. The other thing I see because of the small businesses is I see investment growing in small business. To me, in my mind, that's a bellwether for what's to come in the economy. Small businesses, I'll say 6 to 12, 18 months from now, will be adding more jobs. That's very strong for the economy. Those are the types of things that I'm looking at.
5: Well, I hope you're right, because I think a lot of people out there, Dan, hope you're right, because right now, to say the least, there's a lot of people struggling. Dan, thanks for the time. Have a great weekend.
9: Do the same. Thank you so much.
5: Bye-bye. All right. Dan Veroney, economic growth strategist. Now, speaking of spending, as I go to a break, if you're a Browns season ticket holder, give me a call. 216-578-1100. I got a question for you. It's not so much a Bloom Daddy informal survey, but I just have a question for you. If you are a Browns season ticket holder, call me right now, 216-578-1100. In the meantime, let's get some traffic and weather. Mike?
20: 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Looking like that entrance ramp has finally reopened, I-90 east from Clegg. Earlier crash cleared out, you're back up to speed. Well, traffic's still slow in the area, but you're slowly getting back up to speed. Some heavy traffic, 90 west between Aviation High School and Carnegie. Broken water main shutting down Euclid Heights Boulevard from Coventry to Caldwell Avenue in Cleveland Heights. Also an accident taking out the left lane 480 east at Warrensville Center, and a crash reported Route 8 south before Hudson Drive. 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
19: Partly cloudy tonight with a slight chance of late night rain, a low of 63 degrees. A chance of rain tomorrow with maybe thunderstorms, a high of 80, and a chance of showers on Sunday, high 72.
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30: On the night before Halloween in 1975, 15-year-old Martha Moxley was murdered in the Tony Bellhaven neighborhood of Greenwich, Connecticut. She was rich and beautiful and loved by all who knew her. For decades, despite intense media scrutiny, police failed to make an arrest. In 2000, 25 years after Martha's murder, her one-time neighbor, Michael Skakel, was arrested. He'd been 15, like her, at the time of the crime. He was also a cousin of the Kennedys.
0: A teenage neighbor and friend of Martha Moxley.
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30: 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My name is Andrew Goldman. I've been a journalist for 30 years. I got involved in this case in 2015. 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
5: Commercial gets me every time. I laugh every time. TJ in Cleveland, 216-578-1100. TJ, how long you been a Brown season ticket holder?
10: Oh, we're looking at 50 years probably.
5: Okay. You re-upping this year?
10: I do because of the dome. Otherwise, I'd let him go.
5: You mean what's coming at Brook Park?
10: That's right. If that weren't happening, yeah, I'd let him go.
5: Really? So you're excited about this move in the dome at Brook Park?
10: I'm hoping.
5: What if... I mean, you know tickets are going to increase exponentially, and you know the PSLs and all that sort of stuff. Are you okay with that moving forward, even if the team doesn't show any progress, say, in the next 2 to 3 years?
10: Well, for something like that, I would not be okay with that. I mean, I'm hoping that doesn't happen. Otherwise, we may be in the scenario where I do let them go. I think that would be awfully unfair to some of us that have had these tickets for years and have not gotten any return. You know, I mean, we don't ever see anything good on the field, in my opinion.
5: Well, I agree with you, and I think everybody would agree with you. So you're saying to me, I guess what I'm asking you is, you're okay with paying higher ticket prices moving forward. You're okay. Are you going to buy PSL, obviously?
10: It's funny you ask that, Bloom, because I've been asked that by other people. You know, it depends. It depends on what the price is. I'm hoping this is seamless and we don't see any of that happening. If it does, then if it's too much, then we'll let it go. I'm just hopeful that this thing turns around and by the time we get to that point and we're at the dome that we see a good product on the field.
5: All right, so maybe that's what I want to ask you, TJ. I'm glad you put it that way. Mm-hmm. Will you be more open to paying higher ticket prices and possibly purchasing a PSL if this team shows progress in the next 2 years?
10: If it shows progress, I would be open to it. I'm not saying I would do it. I would be open to it. I mean, at the end of the day, it comes down to the dollars, Bloom, so I don't know.
5: All right. Well, TJ, thanks for your honesty. Thanks for calling.
10: You got it. Take care.
5: All right. Let's go to John in Sheffield, 216-578-1100. John, you just heard what I asked TJ. I'm asking you the same thing. What do you think?
13: I don't know yet. And I'll tell you what, Bloom Daddy. First of all, I love your show. You've warmed on me. Doing a great job. I've been a season ticket holder since 99 when they came back. And again, my history is going to a 1972 game against the Steelers, Cockcroft winning field goal. I was at Red Rite 88. I was at the Jets 2 overtime game. I was at the drive. Last game in Cincinnati. I have the history. Big Browns fan. So when they left, hurt, came back in 99. Got some, my dad, we got together, got tickets. Excited. How many home playoff games have I been to? The answer is zero. To be this bad this long is tough. So it's brutal. It's hard to be this bad for this long. So I'm at the point now, I'm getting hit. I also twice during these years, I've almost dumped my tickets after paying my PSL. And I'm not a rich guy. I got the cheap seats, but for me, they're not cheap. My PSL, I think, was $500 or maybe $800. I am the rare exception I'm the rare exception. I hate the dome. Football should be played in the elements. It's one of the best times of the best games of my life. I've been outside. And moving, first of all, from Cleveland to Brook Park is a sin. Hate it. Number two, the dome. Hate it. Number three, the product in the field. Terrible. Then the answer is, why am I still seeking to take over? I'm a Brown fan.
5: Right.
13: And they're making it almost impossible for me to renew. Am I going to do it? Right now, it's doubtful. I don't know what the price is going to be. If it is ridiculous, and I do have the financial means per se. At the same time, being a season ticket holder, there's no pride. My friends, my family, they make fun of me in Cleveland for being a Browns fan. For everything I've done, and I've had three kids who've had great times going to the games, except for there's a home team winning. And I've lost money. I mean, the tickets are worth almost less than nothing. But yet I still go. So I have no one to blame but myself. But I just wish. I mean, it's hard to be as bad as they've been for this long in a business environment. It's terrible. Terrible.
5: All right.
13: And John, for us to support them, and I blame myself.
5: Well, you're supporting the history. You're supporting the town. You're supporting the love of the team. You're supporting the Cleveland Browns. And from a historical perspective, I mean, you're talking about an iconic team. So I get it. I don't think you should have to apologize for anything. John, thanks so much for the call. I wanted to get a read on this, and I'll tell you why coming up in a little bit. But hey, speaking of the Browns, Fred Greetham going to be joining me talking about that quarterback battle. And then we've got trivia coming your way, and the Maniloff's going to walk in here too. I'm going all the way till 7. Hang with me. The Bloom Daddy Show, WTAM, 1100.
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19: Good afternoon, I'm Tom Moore. This is the 530 Report. Cleveland police say a traffic crash last night at East 55th and Cedar, in which a man was thrown from the vehicle and found dead. Well, now they're saying the man's death was a homicide because a bullet hole was found in the car and the man had bullet wounds. Toddler was thrown from the vehicle as well. The toddler has serious injuries and is in the hospital. Still no agreement between unionized workers at the Cleveland Public Library and library management. More than 400 members of SEIU District 1199 could walk off the job at noon Monday if they don't have a tentative contract. Vice President J.D. Vance traveled to a steel facility in his Southwest Ohio hometown today, Middletown, Ohio. He was making the case for Republicans ahead of midterms, and he wanted to highlight what the Trump administration sees as economic wins.
31: Vice President Vance asked workers at the Cleveland Cliffs Middletown Steelworks facility to vote for Republicans this fall, including John Houston for Senate and Vivek Ramaswamy for governor.
32: Now, we got to ask ourselves, imagine if they get back in power, what are they going to vote for? If these radicals take control of Congress, they're going to pass the craziest agenda America has ever seen.
31: He said under President Trump, there's been an explosion in building up American manufacturing with trillions invested in new facilities and plants. He also announced a $1 billion investment by the Department of Energy and Cleveland Cliffs Steel in their Middletown Works flagship plant. Jessica Rosenthal, Fox News.
19: Iran promising a devastating response to new U.S. economic sanctions. This after the Trump administration said it plans to impose what it calls the toughest sanctions in history on Iran and economic consequences for any country that assists Iran. U.S. stopping higher tariffs on ground beef imports for 90 days to lower costs for consumers. President Trump announced this on social media. He says the nation will allow up to 300,000 metric tons of ground beef to be imported without the higher rate. Now, traffic and weather together.
20: 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Still dealing with multiple issues on the highways this evening. A crash reported 90 west at Route 57. You're slow on the inbound East Shoreway from Aviation High School around Dead Man's Curve to Carnegie. Broken water main in Cleveland Heights closing Euclid Heights Boulevard between Coventry and Caldwell. Got a crash 480 west before Warrensville Center. Stop and go back to Granger. Also a crash in the right lane 480 west before Route 91. And an accident in Chardon-Wilson Mills near Fowler's Mill. 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
19: Your 3 News forecast, partly cloudy tonight. Slight chance of rain, we're talking like maybe around midnight or so. Overnight low 63, chance of rain and thunderstorms tomorrow. High on Saturday 80, partly sunny Sunday, scattered rain. Sunday's high 72. Right now, temperature is 79 degrees at your severe weather station. I'm Tom Moore. 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
5: Well, it's a Friday. Let's talk some football ahead of preseason game number 2 against the Bills tomorrow at 1 o'clock right here in Cleveland. Of course, the Bills flying into Hopkins, rolled in downtown. Scott Davidson, sports gambling expert, he was looking out his window of his apartment. He's texting me the other day, said, hey, there's 6 buses over here, cops everywhere. The Bills must be in town. I said, that's a wonderful observation, Scott. I think that probably Ray Charles could have seen that. But anyway, practiced against the Bills yesterday, and the guy who was there, Fred Greatham, Orange and Brown Report. What you see in that practice against the Bills, Fred, anything good?
0: Well, the one thing was kind of being not master of the obvious, but one team has a great quarterback and the other team's still looking.
5: So the Bills are still looking?
0: I mean, you can notice Boise two fields going on and Josh Allen on one field. And
5: You missed my little zinger there, Fred. Hold on. Let's take a timeout. You missed my little joke there.
0: All right.
5: One thing was obvious. One team has a really good quarterback and the other team is still searching. And I said, oh, the Bills are still looking, huh? Anyway, that was my good joke of the day that just fell flat. But anyway, go ahead. I'm sorry.
0: Well, yeah, I'm just saying that, you know, you can just see, you know, what a difference. You know, he was missing 4 of his top receivers. I mean, if you looked at the depth chart, maybe in training camp, they have like 8 or 9 in camp and 4 of the top ones weren't out there. And yet he still was fine finding tight ends and throwing the ball around. But to be honest, the Browns defense, the first team, kind of did pretty good. They had one blown coverage that he found Dalton Kincaid for about a 55-yard touchdown. But they stopped the run pretty well. And they had James Cook, you know, one of the better backs. And so I watched the defense quite a bit. And, you know, I think they held their own. Now, they didn't have Carson Schlesinger. He's been out for like 10 days. Alex Wright went down with a lower body injury and got carted off. So we don't know yet anymore. But the third one, you know, Malik Collins still hasn't been on the field. So even missing some guys, they still held their own. But this defense is pretty good front line, but they're hurting on depth. On offense, Quinshon Judkins didn't practice for the second day in a row, but Dylan Sampson, Raheem Sanders looked pretty good. I mean, the one thing that I'll say is the offensive line held their own against that Bills defensive line and actually looked pretty good.
5: Okay, so let's start with Quinshon Judkins. You say he didn't practice for the second day in a row. Should we be concerned about that, or are they just being very, very careful with him?
0: I think they're being very careful with him. One of the questions were, you know, a few days ago, I think it was Tuesday, Monken just called off practice at the end because the defenders were maybe going across the line. They were hitting Judkins. There was 2 or 3 times he got hit pretty hard by defensive people, and also one of the young guys hit Shedeur Sanders, and Monken just said, that's it, we're done. So a lot of people thought, well, maybe Judkins got hurt. He said it had nothing to do with some of those late hits. He made it sound like it was just a very minor issue, but they don't want it to linger into something, you know, bigger.
5: Right.
0: Same thing with Schlesinger, several of the guys, that's kind of where they're at. But, you know, Judkins, I think he's really in the, you know, Monken, he had Derrick Henry and obviously Lamar Jackson. They were the number one rushing team in the NFL the last 3 years. And although he doesn't have the same guys, he really likes Judkins. And I really think they feel like he could really be, you know, a force in this running game if this new offensive line can get a little crack of daylight for him. If you remember last year, he was one of the leaders in the NFL on yards after contact. But if you watch the games, he was getting hit at the line of scrimmage or in the backfield because they gave him no opening. So they're hoping to give him a little daylight, and I think he can make the most of it.
5: Talking to Fred Greeth, the Morgia Brown Report. All right, to the quarterbacks. Deshaun started preseason game number one. Shador gets to start tomorrow against the Bills. But as far as in practice, in the scrimmage, who's looking like what?
0: Well, Deshaun was up first against the Bills defense, so the first team offense, first team defense. And I think they had five or six plays. Watson, on about his last play, he threw one of the best pass. It might have been the best pass I've seen him throw in training camp. He threw down the seam, maybe 30, 40 yards to Casey Concepcion, who went high, brought it down, and the kid really looks like a player. But Watson got him the ball in rhythm. He had another good throw to Concepcion. But again, he threw a real bad interception to Jordan Hancock, a cornerback. He threw it right to him. He threw it behind Isaiah Bond.

0: Niners are supposed to play the first half, but I don't think any of the veterans are really going to play, is what Monken kind of alluded to, because they played so much in the practice and the Bills weren't. So he's going to be, he might get Concepcion in Boston. He said the young guys are going to play, but he didn't say them by name.
1: Yeah.
0: So we'll see what happens here. But yeah, I don't know what to expect. Watson's supposed to come out in the third quarter. That could be interesting.
1: Okay.
0: You know, the reception, the last time he played at home, he got booed when he ripped his Achilles.
1: Right.
0: And, you know, so who knows what's going to happen there. But I kind of expect that on Monday that Monken will finally, you know, say who's going to be the quarterback. But then he even said, but we still got a couple weeks, so who knows?
1: Drag it on as long as he can. All right, Fred, thank you as always. We'll talk again on Monday about this second preseason game.
0: All right, sounds good.
1: All right, thank you. That's Fred Greatham, Orange and Brown Report. All right, the bat signal's going out. 216-578-1100. It's trivia time. Blue Jays tickets. This is a Wednesday game, 6:40 first pitch against your Guardians. Call right now if you want to play trivia. 216-578-1100. But first, let's get that traffic, then weather.
2: 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A crash reported I-90 West at Route 57. You have another accident in the left lane, 480 West at Warrensville Center. Stop and go from Granger. A crash in the right lane, 480 West at Route 91. And an accident in Chardon Wilson Mills near Fowler's Mill. 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
4: Partly cloudy tonight with a slight chance of late night rain, a low of 63 degrees. A chance of rain tomorrow with maybe thunderstorms, a high of 80. And a chance of showers on Sunday, high 72.
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1: Three staccato cries of Mayday and an eyewitness report of a mid-air explosion is about all that is known this morning of the British Columbia air disaster, which yesterday claimed 52 lives.
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17: The Maniloff, Dennis Maniloff, is not missing trivia. I could guarantee you that. The big man joining us in the studio. Guardians Blue Jays, Wednesday, September 2nd, 6:40. Your categories for today: music, TV, movies. No geography and science. Moon must be sick. Yeah. If you make it to the second round, it's simply going to be movies. Start with Bob in Norwalk, 216-578-1100. Bob, you ready to play trivia, or did you want to talk about Browns?
18: I'm ready to play trivia.
17: Okay, let's do it. What would you like here, music, TV, or movies?
18: Let's go movies.
17: Okay, here we go.
19: In the 1990 movie Home Alone, as seen on the side of the delivery driver's car in the beginning of the movie, Bob, what is the name of the pizza place they order their pizza from?
18: I have no clue. Sorry.
17: You know, I've watched that movie 500 times, and I can't answer this. What is it?
19: Little Nero's.
17: You know, sometimes it's the most obvious things, Mov.
19: I mean,
17: the most obvious things.
19: Yeah, come on.
17: Yeah. Jim and Medina, 216-578-1100. Jim, pick your poison. Music, TV, movies.
20: I'll take music, Bloom Daddy.
17: All right. Jim's been tipping them.
19: Yeah, Jim, name the British band who in 1996 scored a massive hit with their song Wonderwall.
20: Wonderwall. Boy, you're giving toughies today.
17: All right, Jim, thanks for the time. Tell Jim Beam and Jack Daniels I said hello. They're good friends of mine, too. That'd be Oasis.
19: Yes.
17: Wow. Yes. That was not very tough at all.
19: Yes.
17: Ryan in Middleburg Heights, 216-578-1100. Ryan, how's Jim Beam and Jack Daniels doing today for you?
8: I'll let you know in a couple hours.
17: All right, Ryan, what would you like?
8: Let's go music.
19: Okay, Ryan, what 1977 film soundtrack dominated by the Bee Gees became one of the best-selling albums of all time?
8: Saturday Night Fever.
19: Of course, yes.
17: There we go. We've got one, finally. I was like, if Ryan misses that one, he better get on the Jim Beam and Jack Daniels now. Of course, not while you're driving. Cuyahoga Falls, let's go to Matthew, 216-578-1100. Matthew, how's your Friday?
21: It's okay. How about you?
17: All right, let's make it better. Music, TV, or movies?
21: Movies.
17: Okay.
19: Movies, okay. What was the name of the skyscraper in Die Hard?
21: Nakatomi Plaza.
17: Give it to him. Give it to him.
22: No, no.
17: It's a Friday,
22: no.
17: Move. Come on.
22: You got to get that name right. Exactly right.
19: I'll defer to you, Bloom Daddy. I'll give it to you. It's Nakatomi.
17: It's Nakatomi. I'm all right with it. Matthew, you're close enough. You probably haven't even seen the damn movie, Maniloff.
22: About a million times.
17: Okay. All right. Fair enough. Mark in Cleveland, 216-578-1100. Mark, what would you like?
23: Give me TV.
17: TV it is.
19: On the game show Press Your Luck, what animated character could appear and cause you to lose all your money?
23: I have zero idea.
17: It's some little troll-looking thing like Kelly Clarkson, wasn't it?
19: Thank you, Mark. It's D-Man knows it.
22: Whack-a-mole?
19: Whammy.
17: Whack-a-mole? You've been to too many county fairs, Maniloff. Kelly Clarkson? All right, let's go to Jim in Strongsville, 216-578-1100. Jimmy, how you doing?
24: How are you?
17: I'm good.
24: I'll
17: music,
24: do,
17: TV,
24: music,
17: or movies?
24: Please.
17: All right, music it is, Jim.
24: Music.
19: Music. Yep. Name the singer who in 1987 scored a major hit with his song, Never Gonna Give You Up.
24: Billy Ocean?
19: That's incorrect, Jim. Thank you.
17: No, it was Rick Astley, wasn't it?
19: Yes, it was. Yes.
17: Damn, I'm on fire. Maniloff didn't know that one.
22: No.
17: Maniloff doesn't care about anybody in the music world other than Jim Croce. One more time, D-Man. Let's go to, who do we have here? We got Ryan and Matthew already, correct?
19: Yeah,
17: let's go to Steve in Maple Heights. Steve, how's it going?
25: It's going great. How are you?
17: All right, let's get a third here. Okay, music, TV, or movies, Steve?
25: Movies.
19: Okay, Steve, who directed E.T. the Extraterrestrial?
17: Good
25: Steven Lord. Spielberg.
19: Of course, yes.
17: Wow. Thank you, Mo, for that, because we were going nowhere fast. Let's go back to Ryan. Ryan, you got a choice to make. Movies. That's the trivia question you're going to get. You want to go for the win or you want to pass, Ryan?
8: I'm going to regret this, but let's go for the win.
17: All right, here we go. Movies it is.
19: Ryan, in the 1992 film Batman Returns, directed by Tim Burton, what role does Danny DeVito play?
8: Oh, boy. Penguin.
19: Yes, that is correct.
17: There we go. Ryan, congratulations. Yeah. Guardians, Blue Jays. This is going to be a pivotal game, man, because we're right on their heels for that third, five, and final wild card spot. Wednesday, September 2nd, you're going to be there. Who are you taking with you?
8: I have to decide on that one. If I make an impulsive choice, it may not go well. I'm going to sit with that for a minute.
17: Okay, so in other words, you date 3-4 women and they probably don't know it. That's fine, Ryan. The tickets are yours.
8: Don't let my secret out. Don't let it out.
17: You do you, buddy. Sorry, stay on hold. We'll get some information. Maniloff, you're not going anywhere, right?
22: Correct, sir.
17: The Maniloff, half man, half radio god. I'm going till 7 o'clock. The Bloom Daddy Show, WTAM. 1100.

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3: No calls yet for a fire at a historic church in Cleveland. It's 6 o'clock, I'm Tom Moore. That story and others in less than 60 seconds. First, traffic and weather together.
4: From the Elk and Elk Traffic Center, if your Social Security benefits were denied, call 1-800-ELK-OHIO. Deal with several accidents this afternoon. 480 West at Route 91 in Twinsburg. You also have a crash Broadway at Libby. Mayfield Road at Euclid Avenue. You also have an accident on the 90 East ramp to Detroit. And a crash Lorraine Road at West 65th. Mike Ross, WTAM Traffic on 1100 AM and 106.9 FM.
3: Your 3 News forecast from meteorologist Mark Johnson.
5: Wow, what a great Friday evening it's going to be for high school football. Partly cloudy skies all evening long with temps falling through the 70s. Overnight, partly cloudy skies on the way in with lows near 62. Saturday, grab that umbrella. Scattered showers and storms primarily during the afternoon hours. Some of the storms could be severe with a high near 79.
3: It is 79 right now at your severe weather station. Cleveland Fire looking for the cause of an early morning fire that gutted a historic church at East 55th and Central. Fire Lieutenant Mike Norman says it's going to be hard to put a value on the loss of Friendship Baptist Church.
6: He estimated it at $500,000, but you know, it's really hard to put a price tag on a building that was built in the 1890s.
3: The building's been vacant for years. It's been the site of several break-ins and acts of vandalism. Little more new information regarding yesterday afternoon shooting death of a 15-year-old girl in an apartment on Spring Road in the Old Brooklyn neighborhood. Her name is Christine Bogarty. She was a student at Cleveland's Max Hayes High School. The two suspects, 15-year-old boys, still in the juvenile detention center. Construction on President Trump's White House ballroom project can continue for now. U.S. Supreme Court today issued a stay on a lower court's ruling that paused work on the project. The stay will remain in place as the high court continues to weigh the president's appeal of the lower court ruling. There are reports that the White House is considering renaming a Navy aircraft carrier that is currently under construction, renaming it for President Trump. The vessel was set to be named after a black World War II hero named Doris Miller, or Dory Miller. Elena James is a great niece of Doris Miller.
7: He gave it all, but it wasn't good enough. It still sends a message of inequality. You know, something that as America that we fight so hard to bridge the gap in.
3: Miller was a cook aboard a ship at Pearl Harbor, the USS West Virginia. He carried wounded sailors to safety and, without training, manned an anti-aircraft gun reportedly downing Japanese planes. Browns fans headed to Saturday's first preseason game against the Buffalo Bills may not be aware of a lot of road construction headed to downtown if you don't come downtown much. Mainly a problem coming in from the south and the west. ODOT's Amanda McFarland says when you're leaving downtown, if you take 77 South to go home, one on-ramp is closed.
8: We have the East 14th Street ramp to I-77 southbound closed. So if that's one of the common ramps you use, be aware of that. The detour is just to use East 9th Street. It'll take you to the Broadway Orange area there in front of the post office and whatnot to get on 77 South.
3: She says anybody who comes in from the west on 71 and 90 should know that the East 9th Street downtown exit is closed. Drivers who come in from the west on I-90 may not be aware that reconstruction projects are underway in both Lorain County and western Cuyahoga County. Those projects diverting some traffic onto the opposite side of the highway for a few miles. Well, this is kind of a nice thing to tell you about. The sunflowers are in full bloom at Maria's Field of Hope on Jaycox Road at Middleton Drive and Avon. Maria's Field of Hope is the annual effort by the local charity Prayers from Maria to raise money and awareness for children's brain cancer research. 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Dow Jones closing up 517. S&P closed up 33. NASDAQ closed up 113. 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
1: 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Stop by, hang out. 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And go buy a drink at Spunkmeyer's in Wadsworth if you're out near that way tonight or tomorrow to thank Tim for jumping in on this. Let's get into our top headlines.
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18: Right now.
1: Here's the big headline. Waffle House has a new menu item. 7 taco varieties. The Maniloff, half man, half radio god, Dennis Maniloff, who has an abbreviated show today at 7:05 because he's got Guardians game day at 7:35. Joining us now, you a Waffle House guy, D-Man?
19: Not necessarily, but I've been in one and had food at a Waffle House on probably half a dozen occasions in my life.
1: Moe, what about you?
20: I have never been to a Waffle House.
19: What?
20: No.
1: What
20: Not
1: is
20: once.
1: The matter with you?
19: Oh, my goodness.
1: What is the matter with you?
20: I'm too busy eating a Whopper from Burger King. I don't know.
1: Oh, come on, man. Maniloff, describe your Waffle House experiences in your life.
19: I walk in. There's always a diner-type bar set up right there. It's usually pretty tight quarters, which is fine. And you can smell the waffles and the bacon and the coffee. That to me, is the combination for Waffle House, the waffles, the bacon, and the coffee. And it is disappointing what you say, Bloomer, about adding tacos. Obviously, they've done studies. Maybe they're not selling enough waffles, but it's too bad that a place like Waffle House would go the taco route.
1: I think the taco, there's 7 taco varieties, but I think some of them are like your breakfast burritos. Because I saw a picture, they had bacon and scrambled eggs wrapped in a flour tortilla. So not like Taco Bell variety tacos, at least I don't think. I mean, maybe. I love Waffle House. It's controlled chaos. I especially love Waffle House in the South because every Southern Waffle House I've ever gone in, there has been a black lady bitching at a customer. And it is like Jerry Springer. I mean, I'm sitting there eating my crispy bacon, watching this black lady just eviscerate some idiot that did something stupid. And then all of a sudden everybody, no matter what Waffle House you're in, you will hear the personal lives, the personal stories of every person that works there. And they don't care. I mean, they're just blasting it with their coworkers, with people at the counter left and right. Mov, I'm telling you, it's entertainment at its best.
20: I mean, worst. A lot of the times I'll catch all that action on social media. You know, they always give cell phone videos. So I don't need to throw myself into that situation. I'll just catch all the highlights on social media.
1: I love it. Do you always get breakfast, D-Man, when you go to Waffle House? Or do you get like a hamburger, other stuff?
19: No, I'm not going into Waffle House to get anything but a waffle or bacon or coffee. I mean, I'm pre-programmed to do that.
1: That's the same here. Love their waffles. I always go blueberry waffles each and every time. Browns, got a question for you guys. I posed it earlier. I had a couple of Browns season ticket holders call, and they gave me their opinions. I want yours. D-Man, you go first. The new dome, Brook Park, let's just say 3 to 4 years away. If the Browns don't start winning, if the Browns don't show progress or hope in the next 2 to 3 years, do you think most season ticket holders will renew because tickets are going to go up, PSLs are going to go up, or do you think most season ticket holders will say, the hell with it, this is the final straw?
19: The former. They're not going to open this thing without 95% of the PSL sold. I mean, it doesn't matter the state of the team. It could be a dilapidated outfit the year before. People are going to want to be secure in this new building. I don't believe that the team's wins and losses affect it one bit.
1: Mo, what about you?
20: I do think that they will because they are Browns fans. Even if it's expensive, they just, you know, if they're not out now, what's going to take? How are they going to get out? You know what I'm saying? I think they will pony it up no matter how bad the product on the field is, and I don't think they'll have any problems with that.
1: The two season ticket holders we had earlier were very good, very insightful. They gave great opinions. My read on those two, and then, Mov, I'll get your opinion. My read on those two were if there's not some sort of significant progress with the on-field product, they're out. They sound like they're just at the end of the rope. Is that the way you took it too, David?
20: Yeah, that's the way. Yeah, both those calls. I think you laid it out perfectly. I think that's the direction with which they were both leaning based on their tenor, yes.
1: So, D-Man, you don't think that most Browns fans have just had enough? And if those price, I mean, the price is going to increase of the tickets. There's no doubt about it. The PSLs we saw in those surveys, what those babies' ballpark could end up being. You think if the Browns don't show any progress, that the herd will still keep on following?
19: Yes.
1: As far as buying and renewing their tickets?
19: Yes, because we're talking about a new venue here. I mean, it's one thing if you got a terrible team, and all of a sudden at the same venue, the same stale venue, be it a cookie cutter or dilapidated, all right, we're going to raise the prices on you. This is a brand new thing, and it's going to be incredible for Northeast Ohio. People will find their way into those seats, no matter how far they have to drive. Typically, there's always somebody waiting to take your seat if you say no.
1: I don't think so. I'm going to disagree with you. Based on those two people that I listened to earlier, and based on the fact that I know that these ticket prices are going to be, they're going to be hardy. I think that most Browns fans, if they don't see progress in the next couple of years. Now, look, winning heals everything. Winning will make people, especially in this town, do things that otherwise they probably would never thought they would think that they would do. But if 2 years from now or 3 years from now, we're still talking about a 5-6 win team with a quarterback issue, I think Jimmy's going to have a big time issue filling those seats in Cleveland. What do you think? 216-578-1100, Absolute Roofing text line 21095. If you're listening on the iHeartRadio app, hit that talk back button. Give me your opinion. Let's get some traffic, then weather.
4: From the Elk and Elk Traffic Center, if your Social Security benefits were denied, call Elk and Elk at 1-800-ELK-OHIO. Crash in the left lane on 40 eastbound before Warrensville. Stop and go back to Granger. There's a wreck westbound on 480 before 91 that takes out the right-hand lane. Police activity, 71 northbound past Pearl in the left lane, and water main break shutting down Euclid Heights Boulevard between Coventry and Cadwell. 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
3: Partly cloudy tonight with a slight chance of late night rain, a low of 63 degrees. A chance of rain tomorrow with maybe thunderstorms, a high of 80. And a chance of showers on Sunday, high 72.
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1: Guardians in Colorado, your starting lineup tonight. Kwan leading off, playing left field. He is followed by Chase DeLauder, Jose Ramirez, Joe Adell, Nathaniel Lowe, Mr. Hanau, Bazana, Bailey, and Halpin. So it's good to see DeLauder and Adell in that lineup. We need to take two out of three for sure. Hopefully get a sweep in this one. We'll be talking more Guardians coming up in a little bit. Let's go to Nathan in Akron, 216-578-1100. Nathan, what do you think? I mean, we were sitting here talking. If the Browns don't show progress on the field the next 2 or 3 years, do you think most season ticket holders will still buy tickets at the new place, even though they're going to be a lot more expensive?
26: I think it's going to hurt for sure. I mean, this first year, because everything was just too sparkly for them to say no, even though we're expecting really no more than 4 wins this year. It's not really a matter. I don't know. I mean, I really don't know what it's going to take for the herd, as you will, to truly back out. The only real hope that I tell people, because I've been a Browns fan my whole life, and it's just a matter of the Haslam selling. We'll have to say it till they actually do it, man. Like when they got Baker and we were excited, like, you know, they advertised like, oh, you know, we're giving like some millions of dollars to the arts for the Cleveland scene. I'm like, it's not even good art. Like, it's just, that's not that kind of town. Like, you know, you haven't even seen them really photographed together, Jimmy and D, you know, as it pertains to the team for the past few years. You know, they kind of keep their distance. I mean, you know, nothing against them. I just think probably the Columbus crew is a better kind of ownership for them.
1: Well, so you're a lifelong Browns fan. If they don't show any progress, you're going to buy tickets to the new place? If they're double what they're paying now or 20% more, whatever it may be?
26: Should I buy tickets?
1: Will you?
26: Will I? No. Okay. No, they need to actually like get into an AFC championship game probably once or twice for me to be like, you know what? Yeah, it's time.
1: Okay. Gotcha. Fair enough. Speaking of the Browns, D-Man, you had something you wanted to say about Deshaun.
19: Yeah, I'm going to take a victory lap because I called this months ago that Watson was going to be QB1 at Craxenville week one. And I'm not worried about it because I always put team over individual. Ultimately, it's team over individual for me. If I get too wrapped up in not wanting to see one particular player on my team, then I'm allowing that player to influence my fandom. And I just refuse to do that. So whoever plays quarterback for the Browns, I'm going to root for because I want my team to win. But here's what I don't get from the Sanders crowd. And I don't really have a skin in the game with Watson or Sanders. But I don't get it from the Sanders crowd. The hate, you know, all this stuff, all the conspiracies are back, you know. It's one thing to say that Kevin Stefanski was not on board with playing Shedeur Sanders. It's an entirely different scenario in my mind with Todd Monken. Because Monken comes in here, he doesn't have any preconceived notions. He didn't see these guys play before he got here. I mean, he might have seen them on tape when he was getting ready for his interview. But I refuse to believe that Todd Monken was going to be tethered to either quarterback or any of the quarterbacks in the room. He took the job and probably said, hey, if you want me to do my job, do not handcuff me on this decision. Let me make the call on who I think gives us the best chance to win. And it looks as though Monken is deciding Watson for now gives him the best chance to win. I don't see that as a conspiracy against Shedeur. I just think it's a guy who knows quarterbacks who's making the call based on the totality of evidence presented to him.
1: Does that mean I gotta like it?
19: No. No, but are you still going to root for the Browns when they play Jacksonville, no matter who's under center?
1: Of course I am, but I'm going to do it holding my nose.
19: Well, sure,
1: because
19: okay.
1: This guy has been an absolute joke for 5 years. What makes you think that we're going to win with him? What has he shown that makes you think we're going to win with him? And that's what I would say to Todd Monken. And I'd say, hey, Monk, listen, you're not going to win this year anyway. There's no pressure on you to win this year. Nobody's expecting you to win. So why? Go with the kid, put some seats, some fans in the seats, get a little bit of excitement, sell some jerseys, and go on from there. We're going backwards with Deshaun Watson. Who the hell wants to go backwards in life, Dennis?
19: Boom.
1: Seriously. So we get so with Deshaun, maybe we win 6 games instead of 4 with Shedeur. Who gives a damn?
19: Bloom, how about this? You might get your wish. If Watson's as bad as you say he is and think he's going to be, and a lot of people do, you're not the only one.
1: Okay,
19: it's possible that the guy who starts the home opener is not Deshaun Watson because there's 2 road games, Jacksonville and Tampa.
1: Yeah.
19: He might be terrible in those 2, and Shedeur is your QB1 for the home opener.
1: I'm going to test your sanity right now. Do you think Deshaun Watson's good?
19: At this moment, no.
1: Okay. Thank you for that, because I was going to lose all faith in the Maniloff. All faith. And I don't want to lose faith in you, buddy. I don't. What's coming up on your show?
19: I mean, we're talking Guardians, the return of CDL and Joe Adell. You know, like you said, got to win at least 2 out of 3 against a terrible Rockies team. We're going to talk quarterbacks and the Browns and, of course, the Cavs with Peyton Watson and James Harden and much, much more.
1: All right, Dennis coming up at 7:05, abbreviated, then Guardians game day with Dennis at 7:35. When I come back, switching gears, the Cavs have made a lot of moves. What's that starting five look like? Is that starting five elite? And do we have a depth issue? The guy who covers this team inside and out is going to be joining me next. That guy is Chris Fedor, Cavs.com, or I'm sorry, Cleveland.com, and the Plain Dealer. 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
3: Good evening. I'm Tom Moore. This is the 630 Report. Your 3 News forecast, a partly cloudy Friday evening, slight chance of rain, but more than likely well after the football games are over this evening. Overnight low 63, chance rain and thunderstorms tomorrow with a high of 80, and partly sunny Sunday, scattered rain Sunday, high only 72. 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
3: It's 79 at your severe weather station. Cleveland Fire is still looking for the cause of today's fire that gutted a historic church at East 55 and Central. The former Friendship Baptist Church originally was a Jewish synagogue when it opened in the late 19th century. Cleveland police now investigating a fatal crash on East 55th as a homicide. The driver was found with a gunshot wound. Cleveland police say 27-year-old Devin Wheat Jr. was likely shot before his vehicle hit another car and a utility pole. He and a 16-month-old child were both ejected. The child is in the hospital. 15-year-old girl shot dead Thursday afternoon at an apartment on the old Brooklyn neighborhood of Cleveland, identified by the medical examiner as Christine Bogarty. She has been identified by the Cleveland Metropolitan Schools as a student at Max Hayes High. Two 15-year-old boys being held as suspects. New FBI data shows violent crime across the U.S. fell 9.3% last year. Largest year-to-year decline since national records began back in 1936. The U.S. Abraham Lincoln being relieved in the Middle East. Multiple reports are saying that the replacement aircraft carrier, the USS George Washington, has arrived on site, giving the San Diego-based crew of the Lincoln a chance to come home. And maybe we're going to see some lower prices for ground beef. President Trump says he's pausing higher tariffs on ground beef imports for 90 days to lower the cost for us consumers. I'm Tom Moore. Listen for our next news at the top of the hour when you set a preset on the free iHeartRadio app to WTAM 1100.
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31: Basketball is my favorite sport. I like the way they dribble up and down the court. Just like I'm the king on the microphone. So it's Dr. J and Moses Malone. I like
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1: Cavaliers doing some wheeling and dealing over the past week. If you take a look at our starting five as it stands right now. James Harden, Donovan Mitchell, Peyton Watson, Evan Mobley, Jared Allen. Let's bring on Chris Fedor, beat reporter for the Cavs, Cleveland.com, plain dealer. Let's start with that starting five, Chris. How do you like it?
26: Oh, man. Bloom Daddy, I think it's one of the best in the NBA. Certainly, Philadelphia has a claim with all of their star power and adding LeBron James and Jaylen Brown this offseason. But, I mean, four of the top 50 players in the NBA on one team, plus Peyton Watson, a guy who's coming off a career year in Denver, an ascending player, somebody who, you know, could be very similar to what OG Anunoby has been for the New York Knicks. I think it has potential to be one of the best in the NBA for sure.
1: Let's start with Peyton Watson. Small sample size, Chris. I mean, before I get heads over heels over this guy, he only played, started, I think, about 40 games. From a defensive standpoint, not exceptional. He's going to have to guard the other team's best players, as you wrote in your article. You know, the guy's a good corner shooter, but small sample size. Should that worry me?
26: I think a little bit, because I think what the Cavs are banking on here is upside, and they're making a projection on what Peyton Watson can ultimately be. So would you rather have somebody with a little bit more seasoning? Would you rather have somebody with a little bit more experience? Would you rather have somebody who has accomplished more at the highest level of the NBA? Sure, I can understand that. But you also have untapped potential here with Peyton Watson, and you start thinking about this is what he could be in our system, surrounded by our players in our situation. And I think the other thing that the Cavs can kind of look at and other people can look at is at times when Peyton Watson was asked to do a little bit more, either Jokic being out with an injury, Jamal Murray being out with an injury, maybe even Aaron Gordon in Denver being out with an injury, he showed a level of capability of doing a little bit more both offensively and defensively. So you start to ask yourself, if you're the Cavs, are we going to get the best basketball of Peyton Watson's career? That's their hope. That's their belief, that they're going to get the best basketball years of Peyton Watson. And that is something that I think should be exciting for Cavs fans, because they haven't had a player like Peyton Watson with this level of length, this level of athleticism, this level of upside at this particular position since basically LeBron James left.
1: All right, so to your point, starting five, we're set. Will depth be an issue? I mean, we lost our two best defenders in Schroeder and Dean Wade. James Harden is going to be 37 years of age, but I mean, depth-wise and defensively, where do we stand in your mind?
2: So, Bloom Daddy, this is why Kenny Atkinson was brought here to be the coach of the Cavs. You know, at the time that they hired Kenny Atkinson, one of the things that this organization talked about was his knack for player development. The number of different guys throughout Kenny's career that he has coached up to a better level than what they were playing at before he got there. And there are a lot of success stories that Kenny Atkinson has with player development, right? Well, this is now going to be his responsibility because they do have guys off the bench, right? Guys that they believe in, guys that they've invested in, but they're all young and unproven. With the exception of Jalen Tyson and Sam Merrill, who you know are going to be fixtures of the every night rotation.
1: Right.
2: You're talking about guys like Tyrese Proctor, Craig Porter Jr., Naquan Tomlin, Mario Hezonja, who has a lot to prove at the NBA level. Now, over the last 5 years overseas, he's been one of the best players. But can that game translate to the NBA level? It's going to be up to Kenny Atkinson to get the most out of these young guys. It's going to be up to these young guys to take advantage of this opportunity that they have. And I think, you know, if you think about the Knicks, if you think about the Oklahoma City Thunder, the San Antonio Spurs, the Denver Nuggets, the Boston Celtics, some of the most successful teams over the last half decade in the NBA, that's what they do. They find these diamonds in the rough. They find these player development success stories, and they turn them into capable, reliable NBA players coming off the bench. And that's what Kenny is going to have to do with all of these young guys. And I think from that standpoint, for him, I think it's exciting to see if he can turn these guys into what the Cavs hope that he can.
1: Talking to Chris Fedor, Cleveland.com, Plain Dealer. You mentioned Kenny Atkinson. How does this organization feel about him moving forward after that debacle against the New York Knicks?
2: Well, I think there are things that he did well throughout the course of the season and throughout the course of the playoffs, Bloom Daddy. And I certainly think there were things that he didn't do well. And I think the organization, you know, after any kind of playoff loss, there's always an evaluation process. But they ultimately determined that Kenny was the right coach moving forward. And from what I'm told, they didn't even consider the possibility of moving on from Kenny this offseason because they believe in him so much. And I think you can tell yourself that the season that they had, as disappointing as the ending was, the fact that they did not look like they belonged on the same floor as the New York Knicks for the final three games of that series, as disappointing as that was, there was an element of success to this season for the Cavs because they made it to the Eastern Conference Finals, the first time in this franchise since 2018, the first time without LeBron James in more than three decades. So you can't overlook that. You can't overlook the fact that they won a Game 7 against the Toronto Raptors and a Game 7 on the road against the Detroit Pistons, and Kenny playing part in that. You can't overlook the fact that at one point they were 17-16 during the regular season. They were kind of toiling in mediocrity. Kenny kept them together, and he led them to another 50-win season. So I do think he has more to prove this coming season, especially coming off the sweep against the New York Knicks, the eventual NBA champions. But I also believe that, you know, what he was able to accomplish last year, what this organization was able to accomplish last year, you can talk about that being an element of success.
1: Real quick, you cover this team inside and out. You said the organization believes in him. Are the players fully behind him?
2: Yeah, I think so. If you listen to Donovan Mitchell, if you listen to James Harden, if you listen to Jared Allen, the most important guys in that locker room, Kenny has their backing. A number of the players right now are out there in Arizona, including James Harden, for what are kind of like player-led organizational workouts. It's not the full roster, but it's a sampling of the roster, and Kenny right. Atkinson's out there as well. So I think when you have the support from your star players, when you have the backing from the leaders on this team, that's a really, really good place to be. But like I said, for Kenny Atkinson, for this organization, the expectations are high. The pressure is high. They are going to be expected to compete for a championship once again. And if they quote unquote underachieve or don't live up to expectations, you know, the easiest lever that any organization can pull, before, you know, start shaking up your roster and making right. all these player related changes, it's obviously the coach.
1: Chris, thanks for the info. Have a great weekend, buddy.
2: You got it, Bloom Daddy. Have a good one.
1: All right, you too. Chris Fedor, Cleveland.com, Plain Dealer. 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
1: All right, before I wrap this baby up and turn it over to the Maniloff, half man, half radio god, who's hosting Guardians Game Day today, just a little recap, our fun Friday topic of the day. It was a good one. A lot of phone calls on this one. What's the most bizarre thing you've ever witnessed at a red light? Because we've all been there. We've all been sitting there, and all of a sudden you're like, what in the hell is going on? So just in case you missed it, my number one was right out here on 9th Street, right next to Progressive Field. I'm at the red light, and I'm sitting in the Armada, and the reason I'm telling you that is because I sit higher in that vehicle. I mean, Mo, if you've been in the Armada, you almost need a ladder to get into the damn thing.
2: You really do, yeah.
1: Yeah, so I can see a lot of things down, and there's a sedan next to me to my right sitting way down, and I'm looking right in the driver's side window. And there's a dude in there smoking a joint that would have made Bob Marley blush. This thing was the size. I thought it was a cigar at first. Then I realized this was a blunt, and he takes a huge, huge drag off it and then leans over and shotguns it in his old lady's mouth. And then the light turns green, and I let him go first. Like, I don't want that guy anywhere near me out on the

0: road because the size of that thing and the hit he took off of it, there is no way he was driving without being under the influence. And she took every ounce of it. Unreal. That was mine. Mo, refresh everybody as to what yours was.
1: Well, I saw, I've seen people shaving at the red lights. I've seen that. I think the one that jumps out to me the most, though, is I've seen people, like, you know, people eat in their cars a lot. But I was at a light, I looked over and I saw there was a full spread, a guy and a girl. They had, like, I don't know if it was Wendy's or whatever it was, but they had it on the dash. They had it in the center console. The guy was reaching over and dipping his fries in the ketchup that was on the dash on the other side, you know, at the light. They just had a whole feast going on in the car while he was driving. And I just don't know how people can live like that, much less drive.
0: First of all, you got to dip the fries in the ketchup, no matter what you're doing. You can't eat fries without ketchup. Second, I don't know how he kept everything in place. I mean, when you take off, if I put stuff on my dash, it's going everywhere.
1: Yeah, it is. And how hungry do you got to be to put a full spread like that on your Toyota Corolla dash? You know what I'm saying? Like, come on.
0: You're exactly right. Just pull over.
1: Yeah.
0: Eat. It'll take you 5 minutes and then take off and everything is safe. But, you know, speaking of what's the craziest things that we've seen at a red light, how about the stuff we see here on a daily basis at the 668 Euclid with this floor-to-ceiling window right here in the studio? I mean, I was thinking back, I think it was, what, about a year and a half ago? Remember when the lady came up to us and was waving and all of a sudden she pulls up her shirt and lays her you-know-whats right on the glass?
1: That's right.
0: That was that was disturbing. I think that's the word I want. Because it wasn't like it was Kate Upton doing it.
1: No.
0: We're talking more Lizzo.
1: Yeah, and the smudge was there for about 8 months afterwards.
0: Oh, that smudge.
1: Yeah.
0: That was the nastiest smudge I've ever seen in my life. And you're right. I couldn't look out that window without my eyes going right to that damn smudge.
1: Yeah, it was like a bullseye.
0: How about the parallel parking we see on a daily basis?
1: It really is truly a daily basis where I'm looking at somebody and I'm wondering, are they going to hit this car? Are they going to get out? What are they trying to do? It's like a 16-point turn, you know?
0: I know me personally. I've seen three people hit somebody and leave. Oh, yeah. Now, they're just barely bumping them because they're trying to parallel park, but nonetheless, they've hit the vehicle to where the vehicle has moved, and then they're gone. Gone.
1: Yeah.
0: You know?
1: Yeah.
0: Take it off. Flock cameras. That's why we need flock cameras. What was the guy a couple of weeks ago? I came in. You were already in here. I came walking in, and all I see is this guy's butt going up and down in the air. Thank God it wasn't that, but he was out there doing push-ups. You remember that?
1: I do remember that, yeah. It's like, why would you pick, of all places, our window to do your little training regimen? You know, like, I don't understand. He's out there for about 10, 15 minutes just doing push-ups.
0: Now, I've not witnessed a fist fight. You have, though, haven't you?
1: I haven't seen a fist. Oh, yeah, there was when I was walking back from Heinen's that one time, the one guy that did get assaulted. Yeah, he was... He got approached and he got swung at, and
0: weren't sitting in the studio when that happened.
1: No, I wasn't in the studio. No.
0: Yeah, and you want to talk about just people watching? I thought Walmart was the greatest place to sit and just people watch, but our studio might be it because on a daily basis, you really don't know what you're going to see coming through there. Even Polensic said to me the other day, Mike Polensic, Cleveland City Councilman, because you know he's been in that studio a couple times, and I've said, Mike, look out the window. And he even said to me the other day, he goes, all the time I've spent in this city, all the time I've spent downtown, and yet the things that you see in your studio right here. And I said, Mike, I know. It's every day. Every day. I haven't seen anybody urinate, have you?
1: Luckily, no. But hopefully when it does happen, they're not pointing towards the window.
0: Good point.
1: Yeah.
0: What else have you seen that I haven't? Can you think of anything?
1: Yeah, actually, I think it was last week. I couldn't even believe this. So I saw a guy going down. He was like, it wasn't an electric scooter. It was kind of like a hybrid. So the back of it was like, he was sitting in a wheelchair, okay? But it also...
0: No, I was there for that, remember?
1: And he had like the e-bike handles in the front?
0: Oh, yeah.
1: And he was going like 30, ripping down Euclid. I was like, where did he get that? Did he modify that or what?
0: It was like I don't mean to offend anybody here. It was like a disabled Lance Armstrong going by at 65 miles an hour.
1: It was
0: on the sidewalk. Yeah, because we were like, first of all, I made the comment. I said, I can't believe that those things go that fast.
1: Yeah.
0: And then we're waiting to see ambulances blowing by because we thought for sure he was either going to take somebody out or he was
1: going
0: to go.
1: Yeah, he was going very, very fast.
0: Yeah, you see the scooters a lot. I've seen wheelchairs go by that have gone by in the blink of an eye. Once again, you wonder if they've got jet propulsion.
1: Mm-hmm.
0: Some of the cars we see roll in, with the marble room being right across the street. Pretty impressive now that this all this construction and barrels and barriers have kind of taken that away. But it's amazing. It really is what you see on a daily basis, not only in the city, but in other places, but specifically downtown here. And I'll tell you, I still am amazed at how many people walk past our studio with a big old joint hanging out of their mouth.
1: Every day.
0: 10 o'clock in the morning.
1: Yeah.
0: I mean, you're not in until, you know, right around 1. Sometimes I'm in this studio at 10, 10:30, and you see people walking just burning. And I'm thinking, how do you function the rest of the day? Like, why would you want to kill your senses, kill your reaction? I don't know. I mean, all I would want to do is sleep and shove Doritos in my mouth. But, hey, I mean, people are their own people, right?
1: Yeah.
0: The things we see. And I'll tell you what, when we see them, we tell you out there, too. All right, that's going to do it for me. Dennis Manloff, coming up next here on WTAM 1100. I'm Bloom Daddy. Have a great weekend, and I will see you back here Monday, same time.

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15: A 19th century church gutted by fire in Cleveland. It's 7 o'clock. I'm Tom Moore. That story and others in less than 60 seconds. First, traffic and weather together.
16: From the Elk and Elk Traffic Center, if your Social Security benefits were denied, call Elk and Elk at 1-800-ELK-OHIO. Cleared the earlier accident, 480 eastbound before Warrensville Center and 40 westbound before 91. Euclid Heights Boulevard remains closed because of a water main break between Coventry and Cadwell. Faith Nesovich, WTAM Traffic on 1100 AM and 106.9 FM.
15: Here are three news forecasts from meteorologist Mark Johnson.
17: Mild and dry overnight tonight. Humidity still manageable. Comfortable out there. Partly cloudy all night long. Our low 62 degrees. Saturday, we got a cold front moving in during the afternoon and evening, and that's going to mean scattered showers and thunderstorms. Some of those storms could have heavy rain and even some gusty winds. Our high near 79.
15: It is 77 right now at your severe weather station. An official cause not determined yet for this morning. Fire that gutted a historic church at the corner of East 55th and Central.
18: If the township's estimating this loss is $500,000, but like I said, this is, you couldn't replace this church. You couldn't, the stonework over here, this is, he said this is, place is basically like a castle. It's a beautiful structure, and I don't know if they'll be able to save any part of it or not, but looks like it's a total loss.
15: That's Lieutenant Mike Norman with Cleveland Fire. The church opened in the late 19th century as a synagogue, recently was known as Friendship Baptist Church. Central Avenue next to the church still closed. Cleveland police now investigating a fatal crash on East 55th as a homicide. The driver was found with a gunshot wound. Cleveland police say 27-year-old Devin Wheat Jr. was likely shot before the vehicle hit another car and a utility pole. He and a 16-month-old child were both ejected. The child in the the hospital. In a one-page, two-sentence order, Supreme Court Chief Justice John Roberts said that construction of President Trump's $400 million White House ballroom project can move forward for now. ABC's Stephen Portnoy reports, again, this is just for now.
4: It means that construction on the ballroom can continue, and not just the security-related portions, but all of the project that the president has insisted must be conducted as part of a vital renovation, restoration of the east wing of the White House that not only includes the ballroom, but also what he's described as underground bunkers and a drone port on the roof and blast-proof columns, all of which he says will enhance the security features of the White House. This is a result of an appeals court decision 2 weeks ago that had said that the construction had to stop because Congress did not authorize this project.
15: Republican Senator Darlene Graham joining President Trump on the campaign trail in South Carolina next Tuesday. Graham has a Republican primary runoff against Congressman Ralph Norman. Earlier today, Vice President J.D. Vance was in his Southwest Ohio hometown speaking to supporters at the Cleveland Cliffs Steel Plant in Middletown. His grandfather used to work there.
13: The story of this country is one of a foundation laid by normal, common, and good people who make the great achievements of Western civilization possible.
15: If you're a Browns fan headed downtown for tomorrow afternoon's preseason game against Buffalo and you're not a regular downtown driver, you may not be aware of the construction on the freeways headed toward downtown that could change how you get to Huntington Bank Field. ODOT's Amanda McFarland says if you're coming in from the west on 71 or 90, one easy way to get off the freeway is closed.
14: The first thing you're going to notice if you're trying to get into downtown is that we do have the East 9th Street ramp closed, and that's going to remain closed through late October, so several more weeks of that. The detour is to use Ontario Street to Carnegie to get to East 9th Street.
15: And drivers who come in from the west on 90 may not be aware that reconstruction projects underway in both Lorain and western Cuyahoga County. Those projects actually divert some traffic onto the opposite side of the highway for a few miles. WTAM Money Matters brought to you by Mortosh Financial. The Dow Jones closing up 517, S&P closed up 33, and the NASDAQ ended the week up 113. 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
19: 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And the Browns will host the Bills tomorrow at 1 in preseason game 2. 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
1: Good evening and welcome to what is indeed Sportsline tonight. As always, a Rob Rosicky production. We have a sugar show, short and sweet, a micro show. We take you to the bottom of the hour, at which point we will give way to us. Rob and I will have Guardians game day, Union Home Mortgage Guardians game day, because the Guardians are getting ready to take on the Colorado Rockies at the Rock Pile in Denver, opener of a three-game series. Because there's no time to waste, let's get to the sports news rapid fire. We begin, of course, with Guardians at Rockies to open the three-game series, six-game trip. Must take advantage, Gardos. If you are serious about competing for a playoff spot, let alone winning the AL Central for the third consecutive year and fourth in 5 years, Guardians' stretch of four consecutive opponents that are dregs of the MLB began Tuesday with three against San Francisco and Cleveland. The Guardians won two of three. Not amazing, but at least they won a series. First time they won a series since July 28th, 29th. Now it's Colorado for three, then it'll be the Angels for three, and then back home to face Kansas City for three. Four really bad teams, the Giants, the Rockies, the Angels, and the Royals. The Guardians must make hay in that stretch. MLB standings up to the second. Cleveland third place in the AL Central, 4.5 back. Second place is Minnesota, 3.5 back. And everybody's chasing the White Sox. Wild card, Cleveland just one back of the third and final spot, which is currently occupied by Minnesota. The first two wild card spots in the American League are locks. Whoever doesn't win the AL East between the Yankees and Tampa, that will be wild card one. And wild card two is going to be the Boston Red Sox. That leaves one spot, and it's a big old pig pile. Twins, Rangers, Blue Jays, Guardians, Tigers, Orioles, and Mariners all within three games. That is why I maintain that the path to the playoffs, that it will be less problematic for Cleveland, will be the AL Central. Too much traffic in the race for the wild card. The Guardians are on the road, and that's where they want to be. Because this season, it has been kind of weird how it's gone. 31-34 at Progressive Field, 31-32 away from home. The lineup tonight, Stephen Kwan in left, Chase DeLauder in right, Jose Ramirez at third, Joe Adell DH, Nathaniel Lowe at first, Angel Henao at short, Travis Bazana at second, Patrick Bailey catching, Petey Halpin in center, and Joey Cantillo on the mound. Now, that is the standard lineup that I just read. Because it is Players Weekend, the Guardians put out the lineup that has, I don't know what you could even call these. Half of them are nicknames, half of them aren't. And I was going to do the rest of this show on the Browns and the Cavs and all kinds of stuff and the Dodgers ownership. But when I saw what the Guardians put out for Players Weekend names, I had issues. And so I'm challenging them right out of the gate. And Rob Rosicky, you weigh in when you think that these are bizarro. First one, left field, Kwani. Okay, I could live with that, but I prefer Quantimal or Obi-Quan. What say you, Rob Rosicky?
2: I mean, that kind of goes from like the whole Tito philosophy of take said last name and put an E at the end of it.
1: And which we do a lot. We play around with that a lot. And I don't mind Kwani, but I would prefer Obi-Quan or the Quantimal, especially the way he's swinging it now. Then comes Chase DeLauder, who in the Guardians player weekend lineup on X, CD. Don't you mean CDL? I mean, nobody calls Chase DeLauder CD. he is CDL, or he is CDL licensed to thrill, or he's DeSlaughter, or he's long arm of DeLaw. Robert Zicky, have you ever heard Chase DeLauder called CD?
2: No, I haven't. But again, that might be something that the guys call. I don't know. But no, that's a new one to the fans, at least.
1: I can't believe his teammates call him CD. I got to believe they call him CDL. All right, so next. This is news to me, and I'm sorry I'm not up on Jose Ramirez slang. Enriquito for Jose. Enriquito. Not Jose, not Mr. LaPara, but Enriquito. So it means Spanish translation, little ruler of the home. I don't get that. I've never heard him called Enriquito. Have you?
2: That's been on his baseball reference page for as long as I can remember. Right. I think that goes all the way back to him being, you know, a little squirt running around, you know, doing his thing as a baseball player.
1: Good job by you to identify that. You're the king of baseball reference. I had missed that in the times I'd gone to a Hosey's baseball page. So maybe he prefers that. The next one I like a lot. Joe Adell, The Joe Show. I can get behind that one. The Joe Show. I'm fine with it. Rob, you?
2: We've been looking for something for him. So, yeah, that kind of works. And I don't think he likes being compared to the British singer-songwriter. So, female singer-songwriter. So, yeah, I think the Joe Show works just fine.
1: Batting fifth in the Players Weekend lineup, Nathaniel. I don't know if Nathaniel Lowe signed off on that one, but if I were he, I would mix it up a little bit. Nate the Great, low down, dirty shame. Nah, we can't do that. Lower the boom.
2: Not Derek.
1: Low blow. Derek Lowe. Not Derek Lowe. But Nathaniel Lowe's like, nah, just call me Nathaniel on Players Weekend.
2: That goes back. Remember Brett Gardner for the Yankees? You know, and they were doing the players stuff when the tail end of his career. And the Yankees are infamous for not putting names on the back of their jerseys.
1: Yes.
2: They broke that rule for the Players Weekend. And he was fighting tooth and nail. I don't want anything. Just don't put anything. Just, you know, a Yankee shouldn't have, you know, being the Yankee traditionalist. So they finally settled on Gardner. So yeah. I think this kind of seems like, I don't know how exciting Nate Lowe is behind the scenes, but if your nickname is your actual government name, then we might have to ask some questions here.
1: Batting sixth is La Pimienta. I'm sorry to my late mother, Linda, who was a Spanish teacher. La Pimienta, Spanish for pepper, Angel Henao. I was unaware, but I'll ride with it because I don't have really anything for Angel Henao, Rob.
2: Honestly, I didn't know that was Henao. I thought that was Rocchio's name because it was shortstop. Okay, we'll go with that.
1: Batting seventh, the second baseman, Travis Bazanag. He is down for Players Weekend in the lineup on the Guardians X post as Baz or Boz. I prefer Wizard of Boz. And then I got issues. Again, catcher, Patrick Bailey as Patty. Why? Patty? I mean, I know he's not known for his offense, but at least give me Pat the Bat or Bailey Wick, but not Patty. What is that? And then batting ninth in center field, they list Petey for Petey Halpin. If you're going to list Petey, you got to put Speedy Petey. Right, Rob?
2: Can, and I'll ask this about our first baseman, too. Can your nickname be what is actually on every lineup card you've ever been on? He's been Petey Halpin every day I've ever known the guy. And now I guess we're just putting his first name on the jersey, but, I mean, we're still going dangerously close to these government names here.
1: Yeah, and the pitcher, they list him for the Players Weekend as J.C. I mean, come on. Joey Cantillo could not have signed off on J.C. At least give me the Hawaiian punch out for Players Weekend, Joey Cantillo. But anyway, the Guardians getting ready for the Rockies. And when we come back, I got a stat that I think will even blow the mind of the human supercomputer, Rob Rosicky, as we wrap the Sugar Show, short and sweet, before Guardians preview hour ahead of Guardians at Rockies.
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1: You know, it's breathtaking to look at all the red ink with the Guardians post All-Star break. All the red L's. The Guardians are 11-20 since the break. They entered at 51-46. Remember riding high after that three-game sweep of the Marlins in Miami? They're now 62-66. You would think 11-20 would have destroyed your season. But not when you play in the sandbox known as the AL Comedy Central. It's always extending you lifelines. the AL Central. And somehow, some way, the Guardians are still alive. And not just for the division, but for the wild card. And that's why a few days ago, we created Operation Win the Division, OWTD. Phase one is complete and successful. It was successful. Guardians needed to win 2 of 3 over the Giants. White Sox needed to lose 2 of 3 to the Cubs. Phase two is White Sox need to go 2-2 against the Braves and Mets. They're already 0-1 because they lost that makeup game against the Braves yesterday. They start their series against the Mets in Chicago tonight. And while the White Sox are doing that 2-2 dance, the Guardians need to go 2-1 at the Rock Pile. That's phase two. And I'm keeping everybody updated as we go on social media. The Colorado Rockies, worst team in the National League, second worst winning percentage in MLB. But Robert Zicke, did you know, and be honest, I always know you to be an honest man, the Rockies are 50-77, 394 winning percentage. However, they have scored 104 more runs than the Cleveland Guardians in one fewer game. Did you know that?
2: No, I did not. No, I did not at all. I mean, can we say we can blame a little bit of Coors Field? But
1: of course, some of it, but not all of it.
2: Our stadium at points in time has been described as a bang box. So, that's not a good place to be right now if I'm Cleveland.
1: The Rockies, 611 runs scored in 127 games. The Guardians, 507 runs in 128 games. Texts have been coming in about the nicknames. They love my nicknames over the Players Weekend nicknames. Thank you. I appreciate the texters having my back. And plenty of Quan suggestions. I don't buy into the Quaninator. That one I don't understand. The Quaninator. Quanderful, that's a little bit of a stretch. Another game with no Fry. Why does Vogt hate David Fry? I mean, I don't necessarily want David Fry starting, especially in Colorado. Right, Robert Zicke?
2: No, I'm just skimming the lineup right now. The outfield's Quan, DeLauder, and Halpin in center. I'm not switching that out for David Fry right now.
1: Wow. Wow, here's a text. How about this, Rob, before we get into Guardians game day? I think this was at the tail end of the Bloom Daddy show. I don't understand why you ever bring Maniloff on the show. He adds nothing, and I can't stand his voice on the radio, almost as bad as certain commercials. Will keep the name out of it because, you know, they pay nice money to be sponsors on our program. Plus, he's always negative about everything. I mean, I don't mind you criticize my voice if you want to say I had nothing, whatever. But always negative. I just created Operation Win the Division. I'm trying to pull a 62-66 team to a division title. How is that being negative? Continues. He's just depressing. Hell, he doesn't even like summer sunshine. He likes rain. That's our first clue of a depressing person. When he comes on, I tune out. I never listen to him. Okay. I mean, you know what? I'm not for everybody. As great as Rob is, I don't think he's for everybody either. But to say that I'm always negative, especially when it comes to Cleveland sports, I'm constantly trying to find paths for my teams to be relevant. I'm the guy who's been saying for months, I don't care who QB1 is for the Browns, I just want to win. Team over individual. I don't mind if it's Watson or Sanders. I want my Browns to win. The Cavs, I'm desperate for them to win a title without LeBron on their roster. And I'm excited about the acquisition of Peyton Watson. Not necessarily excited about James Harden's extension, but that's too negative. I'm bullish on the Cavs and their young guys with Watson in the mix. I'm excited about the Guardians trying to track down the White Sox. I can't wait for the Browns to open at Jacksonville. Negativity, Pat. What are you talking about? Come on, man. But guess what? That texter didn't hear me say that because that texter tuned me out a long time ago. So, oh well. All right, when we return on the other side of the upcoming break, Union Home Mortgage, Guardians Game Day. The hour-long preview kicks off with Union Home Mortgage, Guardians Game Day. Guardians at Rockies, and cannot wait for that. Special guest, always the Jake, for talking baseball. So we'll be back on the other side of the upcoming break.

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14: The Supreme Court is allowing President Trump to continue construction on his White House ballroom project. For now, the court today issued a stay on a lower court's ruling that had paused work on the project. That'll stay in place as the High Court continues to weigh Trump's appeal of the lower court's ruling. Trump's argued the ballroom project is a matter of national security. The president's in South Carolina today campaigning for Republican Senator Darlene Graham, who was appointed to the seat held by her late brother, Senator Lindsey Graham. Trump's headlining a rally at the Myrtle Beach Convention Center. Graham will face Congressman Ralph Norman in a Republican Senate primary runoff on August 25th. Torrential rains coming down across the Mid-Atlantic and the Carolinas. This after thunderstorms Thursday produced at least two tornadoes and widespread flash flooding along much of the I-95 corridor in the Northeast and Mid-Atlantic. Now heavy rain is shifting southward. The majority of the East Coast is still facing flood risks for the weekend. I'm Scott Carr.
15: 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Mike, hot diggity dog D'Amato here. 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
9: Good evening and welcome to what is indeed Union Home Mortgage Guardians Game Day. 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At the Rock Pile in Denver, it is the opener of a 3-game series and 6-game trip for the good guys. Guardians are 62-66, third place in the AL Central, 4.5 back of the first place White Sox, 1 game behind the second place Minnesota Twins. Guardians are coming off a 5-2 victory over the Giants on Thursday afternoon in Cleveland. They won the series 2-1. Guardians tonight seek their first 2-game winning streak since July 20th and 21st. When they beat the Twins twice. Rockies 50-77, last place NL West, 26.5 games behind the front-running Los Angeles Dodgers. Rockies 394 winning percentage, second worst in Major League Baseball, trailing only the Athletics. The Athletics are 383 thanks to 49-79. Rockies have lost 3 straight, a sweep by the Dodgers. 4-6 in their last 10, -122 run differential. 27-35 at home. Time now for Talking Baseball. Pleased to welcome for his maiden voyage on Guardians Game Day, always the Jake. Thank you so much for taking the time on this Friday night.
11: Dennis, I'm excited. And what a stat you just dropped before the show. We haven't won 2 consecutive games in a month.
9: Yes, sir. Did I surprise you with that one?
11: It did surprise me, just because you'd think, like, just out of random, like, luck, it would happen twice in a row. But it's been tough.
9: Yeah. 11-20 since the All-Star break, but the Guardians still very much alive in both races, the division and the wild card. All right, so always the Jake. Let's get into this lineup, because there's some interesting elements to it. The return of CDL, the return of Joe Adell, so that's great. But here we go. Kwan in left, CDL in right, Hosey at third. Adell DH, low at first. Angel Henao, assuming that Henao is, Pimiento or whatever that player's weekend nickname is for him. But Henao at short, Bazana at second, Bailey catching, Halpin in center, Cantillo in left. What do you make of this lineup? What sticks out to you other than the returns of CDL and Joe Adell?
11: Well, I'll tell you what really sticks out to me about this lineup is it looks good. You know, like we've spent a lot of the season like looking at lineups and wondering, like, you know, how are we going to survive this? How are we going to score runs? All the lineups ever since the deadline where, you know, they've added a couple pieces, they promoted him now. This lineup looks good, and a lot of the lineups they're throwing out look good, and, you know, it gives me some optimism heading into a game despite the slide.
9: All right, so when we look at Angel Henao at shortstop, I mean, you and I and many others are like, you got to find a way for Angel to play because he is a dynamic talent. any alarm bells to you that Roque is taking a seat tonight? I know he played all three games of the Giants series, but he had an off game against the Padres before that. What are you seeing or not seeing with that one, Angel, to open the trip instead of Roque?
11: I think you kind of hit the nail on the head, Dennis. Like when a guy like Angel is hitting the way he is, I mean, we've got like almost a 50 PA sample size of him in the majors now, right? Like batting .333, OPS of .844. He's torching the ball. He's barely striking out. It's you have to find a way to get him in the lineup, right? And that's what this is. And when you have to find a way to get a rookie in a lineup, you have to make sacrifices elsewhere. Like that has to come from somewhere. And, you know, you look at Brian Rocchio's stats since the All-Star break, OPS of 500, right? WRC plus of 40, walk rate of 4.1%. He's not doing as well as he was earlier in the year. And so like, yeah, everybody gets a routine rest day, but this is also kind of a situation where you look and you see, wow, Angel is absolutely forcing his way into the lineup, and Brian Rocchio is the casualty tonight.
9: Yeah, and some would say, why not now at second for Baz, for Bazzano? But I'll tell you what, I the last two games, I saw better swings out of Travis Bazzano than I had in a long time. When you took that two-game, final two of the Giants series together, and maybe, just maybe, he's starting to come out of his protracted funk. The other interesting element to me, besides, as we said, the returns of Chase DeLauder and Joe Adell, that's great news, CDL from the hamstring, Adell from the knee, Petey Halpin in center instead of Angel, or, you know, Angel playing a corner and Kwan going to center. What do you make of Halpin over Angel in the outfield?
11: Yeah, so, you know, we're talking Angel Martinez here, right? And I think when it comes to the repeated recurrence of Petey Halpin in the outfield, like, this organization loves their defense, right? And Petey Halpin is the only true center fielder, like, on the roster right now. I tend to wonder, like, just speculation, no inside information, no insight whatsoever, but whether Stephen Kwan, you know, trying to get better at center field earlier this year kind of took a toll on him, either physically or mentally, or, like, you know, took at least some time away from, you know, his focus on hitting. Again, no real evidence or insight to back that up. Just kind of wondering if, you know, maybe the organization and Stephen Kwan also prefer him to be in left field. And so that's why you get a guy like Petey Halpin, who's, you know, not exactly lighting the ball on fire, playing center field every day, because, you know, they kind of need that range and those instincts in there in order to make sure their pitchers aren't getting the short end of the stick.
9: And you had mentioned the vast expanse of Colorado's home field is no joke. You might as well have a speed guy out there and a guy who can track the ball as well as Halpin can in an outfield such as the one that the Rockies play for in their home venue. Always a Jake, our guest on Guardians Game Day, Joey Cantillo. He's been, you know, really, I mean, good enough, not outstanding good, but good enough. 9-7, 380 ERA. Part of this staff that has been impressive. And always the Jake, is anything that Cantillo has done surprised you at all when you couple him with the young lefty like Parker Messick? Where do you fall where Cantillo's production is concerned?
11: You know, Cantillo gets a lot of flack for his bad starts, right? There have been a couple of clunkers where he's let up seven runs, but like you pointed out, overall, he's been a really good pitcher. You don't need your three starter to be, like, you know, the ace of the staff, right? And anything below a 4 ERA is good for your mid-rotation starter. I think it's interesting that it looks like, I saw a tweet today that said, Joey Cantillo's pitch mix has changed recently. He's been throwing his curveball a lot more. And Joey Cantillo is a guy who's known more for his breaking pitches and his off-speed stuff than he is for his fastball. Maybe you never know. Rearranging a pitch mix sometimes is just like the thing that sets a starter on the right track. So, I got a lot of confidence in him tonight.
9: Yeah, but I'm, kind of keeping my fingers and toes crossed because you get a young guy to go into Denver and all of a sudden his breaking pitches don't have quite the bite that they normally do. And he's like, hey, what am I doing wrong here? No, that's just the altitude. That's what it is. Always, Jake, finally, as we close the hit, and thank you so much for the time, final 90 seconds. Are you believing that the Guardians have a shot of not only making the playoffs but winning the AL Central?
11: I mean, the White Sox have a pretty commanding lead right now, right?
9: Yes.
11: But it's kind of cliched to say it, but like we saw what they did last year, right? It's not over until it's over. We still have 3 games left against the White Sox, right? They're destiny is in their own hands. And with the way some of these guys are capable of swinging the bat and with the way the rotation looks, which is absolutely filthy right now, they're just one of those teams that you look at and they're like, once they get hot, right, you never know what's going to happen with these guys. So,
9: you're not giving up.
11: I'm not betting the house on them, but I'm also not giving up, and I'm going to be cheering for them every day.
9: Awesome. Always a Jake. Really appreciate it for your maiden voyage. It was an A++.
11: Appreciate it, man. I'll catch you soon.
9: Always the Jake, our guest on Union Home Mortgage Guardians Game Day, the talking baseball portion of it. And if ATJ is still on board, then that's good enough for me. This is Union Home Mortgage Guardians Game Day at WTM 1100 106.9 FM. Up next, the Are You Kidding Me? 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
4: On the night before Halloween in 1975, 15-year-old Martha Moxley was murdered in the Tony Bellhaven neighborhood of Greenwich, Connecticut. She was rich and beautiful and loved by all who knew her. For decades, despite intense media scrutiny, police failed to make an arrest. In 2000, 25 years after Martha's murder, her one-time neighbor, Michael Skakel, was arrested. He'd been 15, like her, at the time of the crime. He was also a cousin of the Kennedys.
5: A teenage neighbor and friend of Martha Moxley.
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4: 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I watched the news. I read the articles. Of course Michael Skakel killed his next-door neighbor, Martha Moxley. He beat her to death with a golf club. I knew it. And if you followed the case like I did, I bet you knew it too. My name is Andrew Goldman. I've been a journalist for 30 years. I got involved in this case in 2015. But here's the thing. Once this story got its hooks in me, it wouldn't let me go. From NBC News Studios, Dead Certain, The Martha Moxley Murder is a podcast series that I believe will finally provide a full, true, authoritative account of the Martha Moxley case.
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8: Outfield playing Basabe the other way toward right. The pitch, and he cuts and misses. Came right back to the curve and got him. 11 strikeouts for Gavin Williams.
9: Yeah, that was how it ended for Gavin Williams, 11 strikeouts yesterday afternoon. Daytime Gavin Williams is good Gavin Williams, and the Guardians won 5-2 to win the series over the Giants 2-1 at Progressive Field. That is the Are You Kidding Me play of the game, courtesy, of course, of the great Tom Hamilton on the Guardians Radio Network, produced by Motts, Nissan of North Olmsted, and I-90 Nissan. 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
2: 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Halfway up the bleachers and right.
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0: You know what we're going to do? We're going to do a winner, a loser, and a winner and loser. The winner, the Philadelphia Phillies. They've won 6 in a row entering tonight. They're in second place, AL East, 70-58, 35-30 at home, 35-28 on the road. So the Phillies are the winner. Loser, the Athletics. Sacramento Athletics, I've been told before the season, oh, watch out for these guys. Really? 49-79. Last place, AL West, 23-40 at home, 26-39 on the road. Minus 185 run differential. They've lost 4 straight entering tonight. Winner and loser, the Kansas City Royals. Last place in the AL Central at 55-74, but they've won 5 in a row, and they're 33-30 at Kauffman Stadium. Oh, how the Guardians wish that they were above 500 at Progressive Field. Those are your winners and losers, brought to you by Pella Windows and Doors. 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
0: Now let's take a look at the division leaders, wild card race, and then scores and schedule for tonight. American League East, Tampa setting the pace. Entering tonight, 76-51, 4 clear of the Yankees. AL Central, the White Sox, 3.5 ahead of the Minnesota Twins. White Sox at 66-61. AL West, the Astros at 64-64 lead the Rangers by 1 and the Mariners by 4. National League East, Braves by 4.5 over the Phillies, but the Phillies are charging. Braves are at 75-54. The Brewers at 80-49, 5.5 clear of the Cubs. In the NL Central, NL West, Dodgers 77-51, 9 ahead of the San Diego Padres. Wild card occupying the 3 in the American League, the Yankees, the Red Sox, the Twins. In the National League, Cubs, Phillies, and Padres. As far as scores slash schedule for tonight, games ongoing. The Phillies lead the Cardinals 3-2 in the middle of the 5th. Yankees over the Blue Jays, but the Blue Jays have a couple of men on in the 3rd. Yankees up 2-0. Red Sox trailing the Giants 1-0. Top 3rd. Nationals at Marlins, scoreless in the 3rd. Rays at Orioles, Rays up 3-2 in the 3rd. White Sox, Mets, rain delay at the outset. Athletics at Astros, yet to get underway, as are Tigers at Royals. Angels at Rangers, the Rockies, of course, hosting the Guardians, Diamondbacks hosting the Reds, the Twins visit the Padres, go Padres go, the Cubs are at the Mariners, the Dodgers are playing host to the Pirates, and this game is in the books from today, from earlier, the Brewers 2, the Braves 1. That is your look around the diamond presented by Howard's Jewelry Center, so much more than a jewelry store. We'll have the pitching matchups after the news presented by Claiborne Auto Stores. 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
29: Gearing up for the midterms. I'm Lisa Lacera, Fox News. President Trump in Myrtle Beach, South Carolina, lending support to Senator Darlene Graham.
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1: go with South Carolina in the Senate. We're going to make sure that she gets there. We will continue to make America safer, stronger, and wealthier than ever before.
29: Graham was appointed by Governor Henry McMaster to serve the remainder of her brother, the late Senator Lindsey Graham's term. She faces a runoff election on Tuesday.
2: The critics say I shouldn't run for the Senate. They say I'm not a politician.